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7: It's a framework, not a deal. I'm Carmen Roberts, Fox News. U.S. and Iranian negotiators reaching an understanding on a possible deal to extend the ceasefire for 60 days and reopen the Strait of Hormuz. And Treasury Secretary Scott Bessent told reporters during a briefing,
8: "It's always a mistake to get out ahead of the president, so it is all going to be the president's decision. I think that we can see that the president very clearly stated his three, open the strait, highly enriched uranium, no nuclear program."
7: Fox's Peter Doocy has more from the White House.
9: The fragile ceasefire with Iran may be a ceasefire in name only, as CENTCOM confirms that last night, Iran launched a ballistic missile towards Kuwait that was successfully intercepted by Kuwaiti forces, calling it an egregious ceasefire violation. Iran also launched five one-way attack drones near the Strait of Hormuz.
7: A gas explosion and fire at an apartment complex in Dallas turns deadly. Search crews are still on the scene, but no word how many people are missing.
10: Dallas Fire and Rescue Deputy Chief Mark Berry talked about the initial call.
11: We responded to a gas leak, reported gas leak. Our first responders, while they were en route to that gas leak, a subsequent explosion occurred.
10: The flames are under control as searchers continue to comb through the scene. Gernal Scott, Fox News.
7: The Supreme Court rules 5-4 in favor of Black Row Death inmate Terry Pitchford in Mississippi, who argued racial bias in the jury that convicted him with just one black juror. And a tech rally and robust corporate earnings, plus growing optimism about a ceasefire, helps boost all three benchmark indexes to record highs. 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
15: Oh, a Blue Origin rocket exploded on a launch pad in Cape Canaveral, Florida Thursday night ahead of a planned launch next week. Fox's Marion Rafferty with more.
16: The Blue Origin rocket exploding during a test of its engines. A static fire engine test is when the rocket's engines are ignited and they run at full thrust, but the vehicle is unable to go anywhere during the test. The rocket was uncrewed, and thankfully no one on the ground nearby was hurt. The local sheriff saying there's no danger to the public. NASA also contracted Blue Origin to provide lunar landers for the Artemis and Moonbase programs, but so far, it's unclear how this blast will impact those space programs.
15: Blue Origin CEO Jeff Bezos addressed the explosion on X, writing, "Very rough day, but we'll rebuild whatever needs rebuilding and get back to flying. It's worth it." Authorities in Alaska racing to reach four climbers who fell from North America's tallest peak.
17: The National Park Service tells the Associated Press weather conditions, including limited visibility on Alaska's Mount McKinley, are improving and could soon allow for helicopter operations to rescue four climbers who fell. The agency says the incident was reported overnight near the Denali Pass, explaining the four are part of a seven-person climbing team, not sharing any details on their conditions, but noting the three other members returned to camp after trying to help. Mount McKinley is North America's highest peak, standing at more than 20,300 feet tall. Earlier this week, two climbers who were part of a separate incident were evacuated from the mountain by helicopter. Kristen.

0: at the U.S. Air Force Academy.
1: The vice president praised the graduates on their accomplishments and told them to be proud.
2: But you should also be sobered by the extraordinary responsibility our nation now entrusts to you.
1: He also touched on the changing nature of warfare, driven largely by the growth of artificial intelligence.
2: Many of you will hold jobs that would have sounded like science fiction to graduates of this academy even 20 years ago. But the roles you're about to take are dead serious, and they are not science fiction. They are now reality.
1: He said the graduates are ready for their next step as active military leaders. Kevin Uretsky, Fox News.
0: Well, speaking of artificial intelligence,
3: nearly 8 in 10 voters see government regulations over AI as extremely or very urgent, according to the latest Fox News poll, with more than half saying both the government and the tech industry should have a great deal of responsibility in safeguarding AI.
0: That's Fox's Jeff Manasso. On Wall Street, stock futures are rising the morning after the Dow, the NASDAQ, and the S&P 500 all closed at record highs. In the NBA, a blowout.
4: There will be a Game 7 in the NBA's Western Conference Finals. Game 6 taking place Thursday between the Thunder and Spurs. The defending champions came into this contest up 3-2. But with the series back in San Antonio, the Spurs came to play.
5: A third triple in this first quarter.
4: Courtesy of NBC, Victor Wembanyama with the step back three, and they did not let their foot off the gas. Wemby finished with 28 points as the Spurs win at 118-91.
0: That's Fox's Tony Genualdo. Game 7 tomorrow night. The winner will play the New York Knicks in the NBA Finals. I'm Dave Anthony, and this is Fox News.
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8: Here's your AccuWeather forecast. A mix of clouds and sun today. Windy and not as warm, with a thunderstorm in parts of the area. A high 77. Breezy this evening, otherwise mostly cloudy. The low 61. The winds will pick up on Saturday. We'll have some sunny spells and a heavy gusty thunderstorm in the afternoon. A high of 74. Mostly cloudy, increasingly windy Sunday. Couple of showers and a thunderstorm that could produce hail and damaging winds. A high 73. With your AccuWeather forecast, I'm meteorologist Jason Caterina.
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1: Friday edition, Clay and Buck will break down the absolute latest in the ongoing discussion surrounding the Strait of Hormuz and the war with Iran. Do we have a situation where we get a conclusion or not? We will break all that down for you. Plus, the continued fallout of the Texas big primary race, Tallarico versus Paxton. And we'll dive into Maine with Graham Plattner against Susan Collins. 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
15: We're upon one of the significant Red Shirt Fridays of the year. The Red Shirt Friday leading into Memorial Day. I know that it is positioned to be the big grilling weekend, the kickoff to the grilling weekend, and that's fantastic as a meat producer. And a tremendous connoisseur of beef, lamb, pork, even chicken from time to time. I think that's wonderful. But the real Memorial Day tribute, going to use the word tribute, because I hear people, we don't even think about it. We have individuals this week and particularly yesterday, like, have a great weekend. I don't want to make a mountain out of a molehill. 1.1 million American lives and growing have been lost for our freedom, dating back to the Revolutionary War. That's what Memorial Day is about. It's a time of thought and prayer and thankfulness. I'm going to go into this, just break it down from a war standpoint. And that doesn't include the lives lost that is not in some time of war. Speaking of all meats, if you want to supply meats, you don't want to go to the store, but yet you want the most tender beef you can find. Certified Piedmontese is the answer to that question. CPBeef.com. 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Once again, that's CPBeef.com. 1.1 million. Lives. And the interesting part of that number is that half of that 1.1 million came during the Civil War. Is approximately, they're calling it between 620 and 750,000 casualties. You think about that? Half of the lives lost in war in 250 years came as we were shooting at each other. That's incredible. World War II, they're talking about 405,000 lives. That's a monster number. World War I, 116,000. The Vietnam War, 58,000. The Korean War, 38,574. Doesn't even include in this particular graph the number I'm looking at, the lives lost in Iraq and Afghanistan, Iran. We continue to have men and women put their life on the line for freedom. The American Revolution, 25,500 combat casualties, plus another 18,500 died from disease and captivity. Here's the moral of the story. We cannot just think about war callously. It's a sacrifice for freedom. Make sure we say thank you and give thought to the reason. Loose tails, be gentle, stay firm.
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6: Welcome back to the Dakota Farm and Ranch Report presented by Proceed. Well, temperature's not as warm today. We do have a few days of 70s in the forecast, so a little bit cooler than what was expected earlier in the week. Chance of showers for the weekend coming up through midweek throughout the state of North Dakota. Temperatures should be back into the 80s later next week. So again, above normal temperatures, boosted plant growth through the week of the Northern Plains. Showers increase over the couple of days here. DTN forecasters say more widespread this weekend and early into next week as this pattern moves through. Showers will be scattered, though, missing some areas and blessing others. Keep it right here. We'll keep you up to date on the weather. Well, North Dakota farmers are being urged to speak up as federal regulators look into fertilizer pricing. The chairman of the Federal Trade Commission says the agency is investigating possible anti-competitive behavior in the fertilizer industry, but it needs producer input to help build a case. At a recent farmer-led field hearing in Texas, growers there from across the country covering corn, soybeans, cotton, and rice pointed to persistently high fertilizer prices and industry consolidation. Many say a handful of suppliers now control much of that market, limiting competition. The FTC has issued subpoenas as part of its investigation, noting that fertilizer costs have been the biggest jump among farm inputs since 2020. Producers say the high prices are forcing tough decisions, from cutting applications to stretching finances. Officials stress that farmer testimony and real-world evidence will be critical as the investigation does move forward. Like in other states, North Dakota livestock producers are being urged to watch for the Asian longhorn tick and signs of thrombosis, a cattle disease spreading in parts of the U.S. Nebraska officials recently confirmed cases tied to infected cattle that had moved into that state. The tick has not been found in Nebraska, but it's established in now more than two dozen states. It's a tiny, light brown tick. It can reproduce without males and lay thousands of eggs, increasing the risk quickly. It spreads a blood parasite that can cause anemia, jaundice, weakness, and death. There is no vaccine, so prevention is key. Check cattle carefully, the ears, tail, head, flanks, and udder, and use labeled tick control like ear tags, porons, and back rubbers. Experts say monitor animals closely on pasture and contact a veterinarian immediately if you do see symptoms that appear. The disease does not affect humans, but the rule is for producers to stay vigilant this summer. And a new push is underway to boost demand for U.S. animal protein while helping close the nutritional gap. Industry leaders have launched the coalition to close the protein gap. It's a $40 million effort aimed at delivering more meat, eggs, and dairy into the nation's food bank system. The goal is to help supply up to 3 billion protein-rich meals annually and increase the share of animal protein in food banks from 14% to more than 20% within 3 years. For producers, the plan could open a new domestic market for undervalued products like pork, hams, and poultry cuts that often face volatile export demand. Organizers say the model is built on a cost-plus system, allowing producers to earn a return while providing affordable protein to families in need. Leaders call it a win for farmers, consumers, and rural economies alike. Have a great weekend. This has been the Dakota Farm and Ranch Report, presented by Proceed. I'm Shannon D.
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10: Here's your AccuWeather forecast, a mix of clouds and sun today. Windy and not as warm, but a thunderstorm in parts of the area, a high 77. Breezy this evening, otherwise mostly cloudy, the low 61. The winds will pick up on Saturday. We'll have some sunny spells and a heavy gusty thunderstorm in the afternoon, a high of 74. Mostly cloudy, increasingly windy Sunday, couple of showers and a thunderstorm that could produce hail and damaging winds, a high 73. With your AccuWeather forecast, I'm meteorologist Jason Caterina.
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1: Fox News, I'm CJ Pop of the Framework for a potential deal between the U.S. and Iran, waiting for the green light from President Trump.
2: If a memorandum of understanding is approved, it would mean a 60-day ceasefire extension, the Strait of Hormuz reopened, and Iran committing to dropping any ambitions of possessing a nuclear weapon.
1: Ashley Webster of the Fox Business Network in Tel Aviv. An explosive-laden Russian drone slams into an apartment building in Romania today, injuring two people. Moscow was targeting a nearby Ukrainian port. NATO's leader Mark Rutte describing Russia's behavior as reckless and a danger to us all. New York City's first Muslim mayor, that's Zohar Mamdani, confirms he's not going to Sunday's Israel Day parade. He's the first mayor to skip the event since it started in 1964. Mamdani is a critic of Israel's government. America's listening to Fox News.
0: And now from North Dakota's News Authority, Todd Mitchell. 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
3: Good morning, 531, 62 in Bismarck. Clouds, east wind at 8, and then the weather began to change. Gradual cool down today, although still above average. Rain chances start to spread across parts of the region later today. Coverage and chances increasing over the weekend. Gusty southeasterly winds will also continue. For Bismarck today, partly sunny, windy, not as warm. A thunderstorm in the area, 79. Breezy evening, cloudy, 60. Partly sunny tomorrow, windy, or a heavy thunderstorm in the area in the afternoon, 74. A storm Sunday, it could bring hail and damaging winds, 73. Back to 77 Monday, thunderstorm in the afternoon. A strong thunderstorm in spots, yet Tuesday, 79. Search continues for a missing 48th man. Crews wrapping up efforts, asking for your help. 35-year-old Tucker Archambault, last seen May 19th near the Club Diamond Z Bar Deli. Family members say he may not be taking needed medication. Search organizers asking shelters, food pantries, cooling centers in Bismarck and Mandan to check to see whether Archambault's been there or signed in. The search remains focused on the 48th area with help from tribal officials, the Highway Patrol, and about 50 volunteers each day. Organizers stress, despite rumors he's not been found, residents are asked to check properties and security cameras. Anyone with information should contact law enforcement. A man and woman sentenced after pleading guilty to nearly $100,000 insurance fraud case. Court records show 58-year-old Tammy Ernest admitted to filing fraudulent Aflac claims for medical conditions and treatments that never happened. Officials say the claims were submitted between 2023 and 25, involved her and her husband. Ernest was sentenced to 5 years in prison, ordered to pay more than $98,000 in restitution. Prosecutors have filed a separate misdemeanor theft charge, accusing Ernest of stealing money from the Bismarck Moose Lodge, where she worked. Town leaders in Burlington asking for everyone there to do their part in restricting the amount of water they use, an ongoing problem with the town's water tower. The water level in the tower is extremely low right now due to a possible mechanical issue. So they're asking folks to hold off on washing cars, watering lawns, and doing laundry in Burlington while crews work on fixing the problem. The police chief has contacted North Prairie Rural Water to supply more water to the town. You can get updates on the Burlington Police Department and City of Burlington Facebook pages. Senator John Hovind in Minot this week looking over the city's redevelopment efforts. The city considering turning over the former landfill in southwest Minot into a recreational area. Senator Hovind, city leaders discussed the plans to transform the 26-acre field into an 18-hole disc golf course, cross-country running trail, and expansion of the Mesa area. The landfill operated for 10 years before closing in 1971. It was previously listed as a Superfund site, and work to remediate the space started some 30 years ago. The county's already gotten $4 million for the project from the U.S. Department of Transportation. North Dakota DOT awarding $10 million through its Special Road Fund grant program. 29 projects selected for road improvements tied to recreational, tourist, and historical areas. The department received nearly 50 applications requesting more than $17 million. The grants help political subdivisions, tribal governments, and state agencies complete projects with existing funding. NDDOT officials see the investments aim to improve safety and accessibility on roads serving popular destinations statewide. And new research shows hidden data center tax breaks by the state. Policy group Good Jobs First says North Dakota failed to disclose how much money data centers save through tax breaks. The report says North Dakota is among the at least 14 states withholding subsidy details tied to the industry. Critics say many facilities avoid sales taxes on equipment through economic development programs. State lawmakers have debated additional oversight of data centers through a bill expanding PSC authority, which died in committee. Researchers warn some states are losing more than $1 billion a year through data center incentives, while communities remain unaware of the impact on public funding. KFIRE Radio News Time, 5:36.
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6: Here's your AccuWeather forecast. A mix of clouds and sun today. Windy and not as warm, with a thunderstorm in parts of the area. The high 77. Breezy this evening, otherwise mostly cloudy. The low 61. The winds will pick up on Saturday. We'll have some sunny spells and a heavy gusty thunderstorm in the afternoon. The high of 74. Mostly cloudy, increasingly windy Sunday. Couple of showers and a thunderstorm that could produce hail and damaging winds. A high 73. With your AccuWeather forecast, I'm meteorologist Jason Caterina.
3: Windy day in eastern Lake Skokie. South wind 10 to 20 will increase to 25 to 40 today. Cloudy, lower 80s. North Lake Oahe, south wind 10 to 20. Picking up southeast 20 to 30. Late morning and afternoon, slight chance of a shower. Late morning and afternoon, cloudy, upper 70s. Devil's Lake, south wind 15 to 25, waves a foot or less, building to 1 to 2 feet in the afternoon, cloudy day, and a high in the 80s. Hit 90 yesterday, 61 the low, normally 73 and 48. Still no rainfall yesterday, 1.5 inches below normal. We may be replenishing that over the next several days, though. Sunrise in Bismarck, 5:55, sunset 9:27. Tonight, Williston at the moment sitting at 67, Dickinson 63, Mudd at 71, Garrison 64, southeast wind at 8 on the eastern end of Lake Skokie, Headinger 61, Jamestown 62, Devil's Lake 65 at a calm wind, Grand Forks 66, Fargo 72, and in Bismarck's east wind at 8, pressure falling at 29.96, relative humidity 72%, cloudy 62. 538 KFIRE Radio, your news and weather authority.
7: Are you serious? Over Todd? I don't believe this. No, I don't believe that over Todd. 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You're sorry?
8: My name is Trademark Copyright. 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
9: Do you even understand what you're talking about?
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17: These are ex parte restraining orders, meaning they told a good enough story that it was just approved, and now it's up to me to go to court and fight what they stated. He states that he is living in fear of his life because of me. He also added 5 inches to my height. He's trying to get me and my entire family banned from the county where he lives in, and he and his daughter are also trying to get me banned from the Whipple ICE facility and the public sidewalk where the protesters are standing. That's an exact quote from Page's restraining order.
18: Did you go and lose her?
3: TPUSA reporter in Minnesota. Restraining order gets added 5 inches to her height. I don't think that would be one that a day one lawyer could get that pushed out. Look, there's no credibility to this. She's 5 inches shorter than this.

0: Day, 1975, the Osmonds played at Wembley Pool in London. It set off a riot amongst fans. Yes, an Osmonds concert had a riot. I don't think an Osmonds concert would be calm enough. I mean, well, the girls are going to scream at Donnie or about Donnie or to Donnie or whatever, but a riot? Really? Okay. I can dig back into the story of the Osmonds and Led Zeppelin, but there was some, and I'm just going off memory here, it's been a while, but a story about Led Zeppelin supposedly praising the Osmonds' ability to rock. Okay, clearly they could do more than Puppy Love, but that's probably about as close to Led Zeppelin as the Osmonds ever got. Still doesn't seem like their kind of thing, but sort of smells like a record company thing. Hey, let's shock everybody. Need to get the Osmonds a more tougher image. Rockers. Everybody likes Led Zeppelin. Let's have them say some nice stuff. I don't remember if that's how it went. I don't. But there was something there. I just don't remember exactly how it all came together. But KFIR Radio Sports, as we're in state baseball, softball, and girls soccer season. Spurs obliterate the Thunder. It's going to be a Game 7 in the Western Conference NBA Final. Winner faces, of course, the Knicks. Stanley Cup preview, playoff preview, and the Twins. Ugh. Tough season for Simeon Woods Richardson. Holy cow. Not going his way this season. KFIR Radio Sports is next.
1: It's May 29th, and this is your Fox Daily Snapshot. Today is National Paperclip Day. The paperclip remains the unsung hero of the office supply closet. Not simply a means to hold papers together, paperclips can also act as a cheap and quick way to hem an article of clothing, or can be a creative outlet for an amateur jewelry maker who likes making bracelets or necklaces. Also on this date, in 1790, Rhode Island became the last of the 13 original colonies to ratify the U.S. Constitution. In 1942, the film based on the life of American composer George M. Cohan, Yankee Doodle Dandy, starring James Cagney, premiered in New York City. Cagney did his own singing and dancing in the movie. If it's your birthday today, you share it with American race car driver Al Unser Sr., born in 1939. He gave himself the best present anyone can think of in 1971, defending his Indy 500 title to become the first driver to win the famed race on their birthday. I'm Tushar Saxena, and that's your Fox Daily Snapshot.
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0: 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In Class A, Bismarck High lost to West Fargo 12-4. Mandan lost to Fargo South 8-4. Minot North lost to Horace 5-4. Minot lost to West Fargo Cheyenne 8-1. Class B, Shiloh Christian losing to Park River 11-1. Thompson over Botno 6-5. Glox Burlington lost to Kindred 4-3. Velvety 8-10. Lamora, Litchfield Marion 6. State High School softball. Mandan over West Fargo 3-1. Legacy lost to Horace 6-3. Dickinson over Fargo Davies 9-2. Williston 15, Fargo Shanley nothing. Class B, Beulah over Thompson 2-1. Central Cass 13, Pevitt County North 3. Glack Burlington lost to Kindred 3-1. Belvedere shut out Glenburn 15-0. State High School Soccer, Mandan with a win over Fargo Davies 1-0. Minot lost to West Fargo Cheyenne 2-1. Jamestown lost to Shanley 3-1. And Minot North shut out by Grand Forks Red River 4-0. One of the best playoff series in recent NBA history, heading to a Game 7. The Spurs crushed the Thunder 118-91 at home to even the Western Conference final at three games apiece. First coach Mitch Johnson talked about the difference in Victor Wembanyama from the last game.
16: I would say his overall activity, and that probably, from my perspective, was just from his will and intent on leaving his imprints on the game.
0: Coach Johnson said Dylan Harper was focused.
16: When he switched on mentally and aggressive, he's pretty damn good. He's got all the talent in the world, makeup to do whatever he wants, so he is capable of those nights when he's in the right place between the ears.
0: Thunder coach Mark Dagnott said they were competitive in the first half.
17: We felt pretty good. You know, they had 11 threes. They kind of had the wind at their back, and we were able to get it to a very manageable spot. You know, by the end of the half, you know, there were a couple times in the first half where that could have gotten away from us.
0: Coach Dagnon talked about why the game flipped in the third quarter.
17: We had a chance to turn the game, but you got to turn the game. You know, you can't wait for the game to turn. And they came out and obviously threw a great punch in the third and got the game out of reach for us.
0: Oklahoma City will try to take care of business in front of its home crowd tomorrow. The winner faces the Knicks in the NBA Finals. Carolina Hurricanes can punch their ticket to the Stanley Cup Final as the Montreal Canadiens travel to Raleigh for Game 5 of the Eastern Conference Final tonight. Hurricanes leading 3-1. Winner of that series will take on the Vegas Golden Knights, who swept the Colorado Avalanche in the Western Conference Final. Twins dropped their 4-game series against the White Sox, 6-2 loss at Wrigley Field. Twins allowed 4 runs in the bottom of the third and weren't able to get back in the game. Twins manager Derek Shelton said he feels bad for Simeon's Wood Richardson.
18: It's challenging. I mean, with where we were at, knowing that we were running a bullpen game, the fact that we thought he had the most length, but it's a challenging spot for him, and you know, I feel for him for that.
0: And Shelton said they struggled to get the bat on the ball.
18: Then last night, I mean, I thought we swung the bat well and hit the balls hard, but we didn't. But and then Martin today just kept us off balance. I mean, that's good stuff. Seeing him live for the first time, there is 3 really good pitches there.
0: Simeon Woods Richardson fell to 0-7. He allowed 5 runs on 5 hits and 2 in the third innings. Taj Bradley starts the Twins against Pittsburgh tonight. Elsewhere in the AL, Angels 7, Tigers 1. Blue Jays over the Orioles 2-1. Astros 5, Rangers 1. Just 1 game of the National League, Cubs over the Pirates 7-2. And 1 interleague game, Braves 10, Red Sox 2. Vikings finish up their first week of organized team activities with a practice at TCO Performance Center today. The Purple off yesterday after holding practices Tuesday and Wednesday. They'll hold 3 more voluntary OTA sessions next week and start mandatory mini camp June 9th. Several players tied atop the leaderboard after the first round of the Charles Schwab Challenge at Colonial Country Club in Fort Worth. Ryan Gerard, Andrew Putnam, Tom Kim, JJ Spahn, Matt McCarty, and Lee Hodges each shot a 664 to open the tournament. 12 others tied for 7th at 5 under. Halfway point of the NASCAR Cup Series is here. Drivers square off in the Cracker Barrel 400 from Nashville Sunday. First day of the Women's College World Series in the books. Alabama took down UCLA. Tennessee defeated Texas. Texas Tech trampled Mississippi State. Nebraska got a 5-3 extra innings victory over Arkansas. The action continues today with a pair of elimination games. Defending champ Texas will battle Mississippi State while UCLA takes on Arkansas. South Dakota State Jackrabbits begin their run in the College World Series with a game against Nebraska in the Lincoln Regional this afternoon. SDSU won the Summit League Championship to clinch a spot in the NCAA basketball bracket last weekend. Jackrabbits will take on either Ole Miss or Arizona State tomorrow. Pregame at 5 o'clock tonight, Twins Pirates on Fox Sports 710. Todd Mitchell, K-Fire Radio Sports.
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19: Here's your AccuWeather forecast, a mix of clouds and sun today. Windy and not as warm, with a thunderstorm in parts of the area, the high 77. Breezy this evening, otherwise mostly cloudy, the low 61. The winds will pick up on Saturday. We'll have some sunny spells and a heavy gusty thunderstorm in the afternoon, the high of 74. Mostly cloudy, increasingly windy Sunday, couple of showers and a thunderstorm that could produce hail and damaging winds, the high 73. With your AccuWeather forecast, I'm meteorologist Jason Caterina.
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0: 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Let me know who else I should have on the list. By the way, condolences to the Cashman family. Carol Cashman, Dan Cashman's wife, passing away yesterday, a fight with cancer. So, condolences to the Cashman family today.
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21: The week wraps up today with more news on the economy. The Institute for Supply Management releases its Chicago Business Barometer for May. Economists believe business conditions expanded this month from April. Gina Bolvin of Bolvin Wealth Management says whatever news is released, the market has been looking resilient.
22: Money just doesn't

0: Carl Scott. On Wall Street, stocks could rise again. Futures are higher the day after record highs for the Dow, NASDAQ, and S&P 500. It's not even June yet, so there's a lot of baseball left this season, but there's concern they won't play ball next year as talks continue on a new collective bargaining agreement between players and owners.
1: For the first time in over 30 years, Major League Baseball owners are advocating for a hard salary cap to go into effect beginning in 2027. The proposal would cap spending per team at just over $245 million and establish a payroll floor at $171.2 million. As of this year, there are currently 12 teams who do not reach that minimum. The MLB Players Association has previously spoken out against a salary cap. Union head Bruce Meyer responding Thursday in a statement saying in part, quote, billionaire owners are not seeking to cap their profits or asset values, only player salaries. The current CBA expires at the end of this season. Tony Genualdo, Fox News.
0: In the NBA playoffs,
2: the Spurs have pulled it off, and there will be a seventh game.
0: The final call on NBC after San Antonio beat Oklahoma City 118-91 to set up a final game tomorrow between the Spurs and defending champion Thunder. The winner plays the Knicks in the NBA Finals. I'm Dave Anthony, Fox News.
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4: Good morning, 6:05. Cloudy 62 in Bismarck and east wind at 6. Temps will start a gradual cool down today. Still above average, though. Rain chances start to spread into parts of the region later today. Coverage and chances increasing over the weekend. Gusty southeasterly winds will also continue. AccuWeather calling for a partly sunny sky in Bismarck today. Thunderstorm in the area, not as warm, 79. Breezy evening, cloudy 60. Partly sunny tomorrow, becoming windier, and a heavy thunderstorm in the area in the afternoon, 74. Some storms the next several days, back close to 80 by the time we get to Tuesday. Several North Dakota fire departments helping extinguish a Montana wildfire burning 40 miles south of Weibo, the town on the North Dakota-Montana border near Interstate 94. No structures reported in the danger, but the public is being asked to avoid that area. Heavy equipment's being sent to help the fire. Crews from Weibo, Beach, Galva, Glendive, all assisting with fire suppression efforts. State Bureau of Criminal Investigation looking into that law enforcement-involved shooting Tuesday, downtown Beulah. Police there, plus Mercer County deputies, called to a home in the 100 block of 2nd Avenue Southwest in a felony investigation when officers say a man opened fire. Police Chief Frank Sen said a deputy returned fire. Investigators believe the suspect may have been seriously wounded by a self-inflicted gunshot. The man flown to a hospital in Minneapolis, condition not known. The standoff lasted some 6 hours. They evacuated two blocks. No officers hurt. A former Bismarck woman will serve probation after a serious crash in Mandan that left a passenger injured. Authorities say Caitlin Armstrong crashed near the Memorial Highway exit off the Bismarck Expressway in March. Crews had to cut the roof off the vehicle to rescue her and a passenger. Toxicology reports showed meth and fentanyl in her system. Armstrong, now living in Devil's Lake, pled guilty to reckless endangerment and drug charges. She's been sentenced to 5 years in prison, all suspended, but the 5 days already served, along with 2 years supervised probation. Bismarck officials moving forward with plans for new police station. City commissioners approving a preliminary budget of nearly $100 million to create the facility. Police leaders say the current station has been in use since the 70s, is no longer enough space to support department operations. The new facility aims to improve efficiency, response times, and space for programs, including the department's drone unit. Candidates for mayor and the city council debated key issues yesterday in Minot, the event held at Central Middle School. Josiah Royce and Mark Janser, both running for mayor. They started it. Janser is saying he's relying on his experience as an incumbent and further his agenda. Royce said he's working on making the city the most free city in all of the United States. On the city council side, 7 candidates are running for 3 empty seats. A Fargo man facing multiple felony charges following an alleged hit-and-run, high-speed chase, and DUI investigation. Fargo police say 23-year-old Brandon Michael Peltier Jr. struck an elderly man with a pickup at a grocery store parking lot, then fled. Officers later attempted a welfare check after reports of a domestic disturbance in Moorhead before the pickup sped through residential streets. Peltier allegedly refused to let passengers leave the vehicle during the chase. Officers found meth paraphernalia and residue inside the truck. Court records show Peltier faces 6 felony and 2 misdemeanor

0: charges. Another business in Minot, proud owner of a liquor license thanks to the city's public auction yesterday. 21 EC Ventures LLC paid $140,000 for the license. The owners will still need to pass a background check and fill out an application, pay the annual license fee, and pass inspections. They've got a year to meet the requirements before selling beer, wine, and hard liquor. The city of Minot changing its central dispatch number. The new non-emergency number, 701-857-1500. The previous phone number will still be active, but callers will be connected directly to the police department. City leaders hope the change will give residents and non-emergency issues, gives residents with non-emergency issues a more direct route. It'll free up dispatchers for emergency calls. If you are experiencing an emergency, of course, you still call 911. Valley City Police advising against going to exit 292 on Interstate 94 yesterday when a semi-truck transporting a load of bees got in an accident. As a precautionary measure, individuals in the southwest area of Valley City known to have bee allergies were advised to shelter in place along with their pets until emergency crews were able to respond. Bees. And another sure sign of a forthcoming summer on the calendar, Raging Rivers Water Park in Mandan officially opened as of yesterday. The gates opened at noon. Kids rushed in to be the first ones on the slides. 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
19: Here's your AccuWeather forecast, a mix of clouds and sun today. Windy and not as warm, with a thunderstorm in parts of the area, a high 77. Breezy this evening, otherwise mostly cloudy, the low 61. The winds will pick up on Saturday. We'll have some sunny spells and a heavy gusty thunderstorm in the afternoon, a high of 74. Mostly cloudy, increasingly windy Sunday. Couple of showers and a thunderstorm that could produce hail and damaging winds, a high 73. With your AccuWeather forecast, I'm meteorologist Jason Caterina.
0: Sunset in Bismarck tonight, 9:27. Tomorrow morning sunrise, 5:54. Made it to 90 yesterday, normally 73, and we're going to be closer to that normal here the next several days. A low of 61, normally 48. Windy day in the lakes. Eastern Lakes Cocuyza, south wind 10 to 20 will pick up. Southeast 25 to 40. Cloudy, lower 80s today. Over the Lake Hawaii, south wind 10 to 20, increasing to the southeast 20 to 30 late morning and afternoon. Slight chance of showers late morning and afternoon. Cloudy, upper 70s. Devil's Lake, south wind 15 to 25. Waves a foot or less, building to 1 to 2 in the afternoon. Cloudy and in the 80s. Williston is sitting at 67 this morning. Dickinson 62. Minot 69. Here's in 62, southeast wind at 7 on the eastern end of Lake Skokie. Hattinger 61, Jamestown 61. Devil's Lake 65, south wind at 5. Grand Forks 64, Fargo 71. And at Bismarck, an east wind at 6, pressure falling at 29.94, relative humidity 69%, cloud cover and 62. 613 KFIRE Radio, your news and weather authority.
1: I-

0: Iran has made significant, material, and dramatic concessions to the United States that would have been impossible only a short time ago because of the military battlefield defeat that they have suffered and the embargo continuing to choke the life out of their economy.
1: If you compare the conflict now to where it was 5-6 weeks ago, I think the president's ceasefire is very much holding. We do think they're negotiating, at least so far, in good faith, and we're making some progress. Hopefully, we'll continue to make progress. The president will be in a position where he can endorse the agreement, but obviously, that's still TBD. We're going back and forth on a couple of language points. I do think that we've made a lot of progress here. It's very clear that I think the Iranians, they want a deal, and they want to open the Straits of Hormuz. We want them to open the Straits of Hormuz. There are a couple of issues on the nuclear stuff, the highly enriched stockpile, and also the question of enrichment.

0: Wednesday, 1983, it was Heavy Metal Day, day two of the US Fest 2. Van Halen got a record $1.5 million to play day two. Wound up being the final year of the event because they lost a heck of a lot of money on the event. Had some awesome lineups in 82 and 83, but I guess Wozniak wasn't interested in writing a big check every single year. And David Bowie got paid $2 million. Holy cow. 616, your Nuggets of News stuff, the networks. Well, why would they cover it all? Busy covering the Iran thing, I suppose, and what the mayor of New York City's up to, the mayoral fight in L.A., and whatever nonsense California's got going on. But a Florida influencer got a traffic citation for having a phone in her right hand as she was driving. One problem. Didn't have a right hand. How can you have a phone in your right hand when you don't have one? You don't have a right hand. I don't know if she had a phone or not, but that's a new one, or at least an unusual one. Get you that and more. Shannon Dean is your Dakota Farm and Ranch report on the way. Guns of the 701. About 8:15 or so today. Deidre Hillman fills in. Dakota Mornings with Michael Bell after 9. Clay and Buck after 11. The K-Fire Cafe after 3. Lots going on today here on K-Fire 550.
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2: 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Clay and Buck will break down the absolute latest in the ongoing discussion surrounding the Strait of Hormuz and the war with Iran. Do we have a situation where we get a conclusion or not? We will break all that down for you. Plus, the continued fallout of the Texas big primary race, Tallarico versus Paxton, and we'll dive into Maine with Graham Plattner against Susan Collins, Friday edition, Clay and Buck.
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0: 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A Florida influencer's traffic stop went viral. Palm Beach County deputy cited her for holding a cell phone in her right hand while driving. In some states, you can't have the cell phone in your hand while you're... problem is, Katie doesn't have a right hand. Her arm ends shortly past the elbow. Deputy claimed he observed Katie using a phone in her right hand while driving. During the awkward exchange, the officer asked Katie to raise her hand to God while swearing her to tell the truth. She attempted to put her right hand up, that didn't, so she was told to use her left instead. She received a $116 distracted driving citation, entered a not guilty plea. The citation dismissed at the deputy's request before the scheduled hearing. It's just going to be a problem to nail it. You know what? Just forget it. Yeah. So if you move by the Hollywood sign in California, do you get to complain about all the tourists? Apparently, people that live near the famous Hollywood sign are getting fed up with constant tourists streaming into the area. Data from traffic cameras obtained by CBS News shows more than 32,000 vehicles in the area during a 14-day stretch. Total for the same period spiked by 124%. Wow, in the past 2 years, neighbors see people are driving to take pictures and videos for social media with the sign in the background. Imagine that. They report tourists clogging up their streets, walking through their yards, and even relieving themselves in the bushes. Okay, hang on, guys. You aren't supposed to do that. Trespassing? Hello? Residents are concerned about all the traffic impeding evacuations in the event of a wildfire in Hollywood Hills. Okay, that's happened a time or two. I don't know, you gotta stop everybody from wanting to get their picture taken. Guessing the sign was there before you were. And the cannabis crowd can use this as ammunition to get their product legalized. Legal cannabis sales in California brought in 248. Okay, wait a minute. This story says million and billion in the same over the first 3 months of the year. The numbers may increase as more tax returns are processed. Okay, it may bring in some money into the one hand, but money is supposed to be coming in because people aren't filing their tax returns because they don't want to tell Uncle Sam how much money they made selling this stuff. Yeah. Cannabis retailers are mandated by the state to collect cannabis excise tax based on gross receipts plus the regular sales tax. Nothing happens under the counter in that stuff, though, right? Right? Right. 623, Todd Mitchell, Shannon Dean, as your Dakota Farm and Ranch report next on K-Fire.
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16: Here's your AccuWeather forecast, a mix of clouds and sun today. Windy and not as warm, with a thunderstorm in parts of the area, a high 77. Breezy this evening, otherwise mostly cloudy, the low 61. The winds will pick up on Saturday. We'll have some sunny spells and a heavy gusty thunderstorm in the afternoon, a high of 74. Mostly cloudy, increasingly windy Sunday, couple of showers and a thunderstorm that could produce hail and damaging winds, a high 73. With your AccuWeather forecast, I'm meteorologist Jason Caterina.
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19: Coming up on the Dakota Farm and Ranch Report, presented by ProSeed, federal officials putting a new focus on fertilizer, calling it both economic and national security issues. And a new study is raising questions about the payoff of fungicide-treated soybean seed. Details next on the Dakota Farm and Ranch Report.
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19: Welcome back to the Dakota Farm and Ranch Report, presented by ProSeed. Above normal temperatures continued to boost the plant growth through the late week here and through the weekend in the northern plains. Showers will increase over the next couple of days, say DTN forecasters, with more widespread this weekend and into early to maybe mid next week. Showers will be scattered, though, missing some areas and hitting others. A new study is raising questions about the payoff of fungicide-treated soybean seed. Researchers at Penn State found that while treatments can boost yields, the gains are often too small to cover the additional costs. Looking at Midwest soybean data, the study showed only modest increases, roughly 20 to 30 pounds per acre on average. Economically, those gains only penciled out when treatment costs were low and soybean prices were high. Researchers say that means North Dakota producers should take a closer look at when these products are truly worth it. In many cases, cutting input costs may offer a better path to profitability. Experts recommend using treated seed only in higher risk situations where disease pressure is more likely. They also note overuse could impact beneficial soil microbes. The bottom line, match seed treatments to field conditions and expected return on the investment. Federal officials are now putting a new focus on fertilizer, calling it both an economic and national security issue. The Trump administration this week rolled out a multi-agency plan to boost U.S. fertilizer production, streamline permitting, and reduce reliance on foreign suppliers. Ag Secretary Brooke Rollins says the effort includes fast-tracking major projects, restarting stalled USDA-funded plants, and improving coordination across agencies like EPA, Energy, and Commerce. One key project is a large ammonia facility in Louisiana with more domestic production also planned to the Midwest and Pacific Northwest. Analysts say this marks a shift in how fertilizer is viewed, now considered crucial infrastructure similar to energy or minerals. While this plan aims to strengthen long-term supply, farmers shouldn't expect immediate price relief. Input costs do remain high, but officials say improving production and supply chains could ease pressure in the years ahead. Have a great weekend. This has been the Dakota Farm and Ranch Report presented by Proceed. I'm Shannon Dean.
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4: Fox News, I'm Gianna Gelosi. The U.S. and Tehran have reached a tentative deal to extend the current ceasefire by 60 days after days of back-and-forth strikes.
5: Just yesterday, the U.S. intercepted 5 one-way attack drones launched by Iran and destroyed a 6th drone as it was about to launch. In return, Iran launched ballistic missiles and a drone at Kuwait, seemingly targeting a U.S. military base there.
4: Fox's Jeff Paul, the agreement still needs the president's signature. Rail service in and out of New York City paralyzed after an Amtrak train caught fire in a tunnel.
7: 5 railroad employees reportedly hurt. Fire officials say an engine on an Amtrak train went up in flames. 2 of the injured employees are in serious condition. All New Jersey Transit, Long Island Railroad, and Amtrak train lines into Penn Station currently suspended.
4: Fox's Todd Pyro. 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
0: Good morning, 6:33. Gradual cool down coming today and more as we get into the weekend, plus some thunderstorm activity. AccuWeather calling for a high of 79 in Bismarck today. Partly sunny, windy, and a thunderstorm in the area. Breezy evening, cloudy 60. Heavy thunderstorm tomorrow afternoon, otherwise partly sunny, windier 74. A shower thunderstorm Sunday that could bring hail and damaging winds, 73. Thunderstorm Monday afternoon, but some sun, 77. Tuesday, cloudy, strong thunderstorm in spots, 79. The weather's changing. Search continues for a missing 48th man with crews ramping up efforts and asking for your help. 35-year-old Tucker Archambault was seen May 19th near the Club Diamond Z Bar Deli. Family members say he may not be taking needed medication. Search organizers are asking shelters, food pantries, and cooling centers in Bismarck and Mandan to check to see whether Archambault has been there or signed in. The search remains focused on the Fort Yates area. Help from tribal officials, highway patrol, and about 50 volunteers each day. You're asked to check properties and security cameras. If you have information, you're asked to contact law enforcement. A Mandan woman sentenced after pleading guilty to nearly $100,000 insurance fraud case. Court records show 58-year-old Tammy Yurnes admitted to filing fraudulent Aflac claims for medical conditions and treatments that never happened. Officials say the claims were submitted between 2023 and 25, involved her and her husband. Yurnes sentenced to 5 years in prison, ordered to pay more than $98,000 in restitution. Prosecutors have filed a separate misdemeanor theft charge, accusing Yurnes of stealing money from the Bismarck Moose Lodge, where she worked. Town leaders in Burlington asking all to do their part and restrict the amount of water they use there because of an ongoing problem with the town's water tower. The water level in the tower extremely low due to a possible mechanical issue. So they're asking folks to hold off on washing cars, watering lawns, and doing laundry while Burlington crews work on fixing that problem. Police chief there has contacted North Prairie Rural Water to supply more water to the town. Updates are on the Burlington Police Department and City of Burlington Facebook pages. Senator John Hovind in Minot this week looking over the city's redevelopment efforts. The city considering turning the former landfill in southwest Minot into a recreational area. Senator Hovind and city leaders discussed the plans to transform the 26-acre field into an 18-hole disc golf course, cross-country running trail, and an expansion of the Mesa area. The landfill operated for 10 years before closing in 1971. It was previously listed as a Superfund site. Work to remediate the space started 30 years ago. The county's already gotten $4 million for the project from the U.S. Department of Transportation. North Dakota Department of Transportation awarding $10 million through its Special Road Fund grant program. NDDOT says 29 projects were selected for road improvements tied to recreational, tourist, and historical areas. The department received nearly 50 applications requesting more than $17 million. The grants help political subdivisions, tribal governments, and state agencies complete projects with existing funding. NDDOT officials say the investments aim to improve safety and accessibility on roads serving popular destinations statewide. A new research is showing hidden data center tax breaks by state. Policy group Good Jobs First says North Dakota failed to disclose how much money data centers save through tax breaks. The report says North Dakota is among at least 14 states withholding subsidy details tied to the industry. Critics say many facilities avoid sales taxes on equipment through economic development programs. State lawmakers have debated additional oversight of data centers through a bill expanding PSC authority died in committee. Researchers warn some states are losing more than $1 billion a year through data center incentives while communities remain unaware of the impact on public funding. KFIRE Radio News Time, 637.
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16: Here's your AccuWeather forecast. A mix of clouds and sun today. Windy and not as warm, with a thunderstorm in parts of the area. The high 77. Breezy this evening, otherwise mostly cloudy. The low 61. The winds will pick up on Saturday. We'll have some sunny spells and a heavy gusty thunderstorm in the afternoon. The high of 74. Mostly cloudy, increasingly windy Sunday. Couple of showers and a thunderstorm that could produce hail and damaging winds. The high 73. With your AccuWeather forecast, I'm meteorologist Jason Caterina.
0: 639 in Bismarck at the moment, 62, east wind at 6, some cloud cover. 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
0: 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In Class A, Bismarck High lost to West Fargo 12-4. Mandan lost to Fargo South 8-4. Minot North lost to Horace 5-4. Minot lost to West Fargo Cheyenne 8-1. Class B, Shiloh Christian losing to Park River 11-1. Thompson over Botano 6-5. Deluxe Burlington lost to Kindred 4-3. Belvedere 8-10. Lamora, Litchfield Marion 6. State High School softball. Mandan over West Fargo 3-1. Legacy lost to Horace 6-3. Dickinson over Fargo Davies 9-2. Williston 15, Fargo Shanley nothing. Class B, Beulah over Thompson 2-1. Central Cass 13, Pembroke County North 3. Black Burlington lost to Kindred 3-1. Belvedere shut out Glenburn 15-0. State High School soccer. Mandan with a win over Fargo Davies 1-0. Minot lost to West Fargo Cheyenne 2-1. Jamestown lost to Shanley 3-1. And Minot North shut out by Grand Forks Red River 4-0. One of the best playoff series in recent NBA history, heading to a Game 7. The Spurs crushed the Thunder 118-91 at home to even the Western Conference final at three games apiece. First coach Mitch Johnson talked about the difference in Victor Wembanyama from the last game.
12: I would say his overall activity, and that probably, from my perspective, was just from his will and intent on leaving his imprints on the game.
0: Coach Johnson said Dylan Harper was focused.
12: When he switched on mentally and aggressive, he's pretty damn good. He's got all the talent in the world, makeup to do whatever he wants. So he escape all those nights when he's in the right place between the ears.
0: Thunder coach Mark Daignaut said they were competitive in the first half.
14: We felt pretty good. You know, they had 11 threes. They kind of had the wind at their back, and we were able to get it to a very manageable spot. You know, by the end of the half, you know, there were a couple times in the first half where that could have gotten away from us.
0: Coach Daignaut talked about why the game flipped in the third quarter.
14: We had a chance to turn the game, but you got to turn the game. You know, you can't wait for the game to turn. And they came out and obviously threw a great punch in the third and got the game out of reach for us.
0: Oklahoma City will try to take care of business in front of its home crowd tomorrow. The winner faces the Knicks in the NBA Finals. Carolina Hurricanes can punch their ticket to the Stanley Cup Final as the Montreal Canadiens travel to Raleigh for Game 5 of the Eastern Conference Final tonight. Hurricanes leading 3-1. Winner of that series will take on the Vegas Golden Knights, who swept the Colorado Avalanche in the Western Conference Final. Twins dropped their four-game series against the White Sox, 6-2 loss at Wrigley Field. Twins allowed four runs in the bottom of the third and weren't able to get back in the game. Twins manager Derek Shelton said he feels bad for Simeon's Wood Richardson.
15: It's challenging. I mean, with where we were at, knowing that we were running a bullpen game, the fact that we thought he had the most length, but it's a challenging spot for him, and you know, I feel for him for that.
0: And Shelton said they struggled to get the bat on the ball.
15: Then last night, I mean, I thought we swung the bat well and hits the balls hard, but we didn't. And then Martin today just kept us off balance. I mean, that's good stuff. Seeing him live for the first time, there is three really good pitches there.
0: Simeon Woods Richardson fell to 0-7. He allowed five runs on five hits and two in the third innings. Taj Bradley starts the Twins against Pittsburgh tonight. Elsewhere in the AL, Angels 7, Tigers 1. Blue Jays over the Orioles 2-1. Astros 5, Rangers 1. Just one game of the National League, Cubs over the Pirates 7-2. And one interleague game, Braves 10, Red Sox 2. Vikings finish up their first week of organized team activities with a practice at TCO Performance Center today. The Purple off yesterday after holding practices Tuesday and Wednesday. They'll hold three more voluntary OTA sessions next week and start mandatory minicamp June 9. Several players tied atop the leaderboard after the first round of the Charles Schwab Challenge at Colonial Country Club in Fort Worth. Ryan Gerard, Andrew Putnam, Tom Kim, JJ Spahn, Matt McCarty, and Lee Hodges each shot a 664 to open the tournament. 12 others tied for 7th at 5. Under. Halfway point of the NASCAR Cup Series is here. Drivers square off in the Cracker Barrel 400 from Nashville Sunday. First day of the Women's College World Series in the books. Alabama took down UCLA. Tennessee defeated Texas. Texas Tech trampled Mississippi State. Nebraska got a 5-3 extra innings victory over Arkansas. The action continues today with a pair of elimination games. Defending champ Texas will battle Mississippi State while UCLA takes on Arkansas. South Dakota State Jackrabbits begin their run in the College World Series with a game against Nebraska. In the Lincoln Regional this afternoon. SDSU won the Summit League Championship to clinch a spot in the NCAA basketball bracket last weekend. Jackrabbits will take on either Ole Miss or Arizona State tomorrow. Pregame at 5 o'clock tonight, Twins Pirates on Fox Sports 710. Todd Mitchell, K-Fire Radio Sports.
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20: This is House Call for Health. The day before the start of the work week is often referred to as the Sunday Scaries. Well, now new research shows while that can apply to Mondays or any day after a holiday break, those scaries can be hazardous to your health. Researchers looked at 200,000 adults and found incidents of cardiac arrest were 9% higher the day after a holiday than on a regular weekday. Doctors say stress can be associated with a change in sleep patterns and circadian rhythm when workers go from a weekend back to a work week. That stress of starting a new work week can lead to higher blood pressure and heart rate. Doctors recommend maintaining healthy sleep habits even on holiday weekends and minimizing alcohol intake. The findings are published in the journal JAMA Network Open. For more health news, go to foxnewshealth.com. 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
0: K-Fire 648, 12 before 7. Travel and weather together as work began on a replacement project of the bridge on 1806 near Cannonball, mile marker 35, temporary bypass. So traffic can move around the work area while crews replace the existing bridge. Once the new bridge is complete, traffic will be moved onto the new structure. Temporary bypass will be removed. You should expect reduced speeds in that area, 14-foot width restriction. As well, it is that time of the year, isn't it? Yagan Road flaggers south and east sides of the airport again today, but they should have it wrapped up this week as they do some chip seal work and get it down, narrowed it down to one lane to get you through there. 80th Street Northeast in Burling County closed just south of 4901 80th Street Northeast and closed it through traffic between 43rd Avenue Northeast and 80th Street Northeast. Some road repairs going on in that part of Burling County.
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0: Oh, KFIRE 550 at 659 and a half. Before 7. Chancey Gerhard Amanda is 18 today. 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
16: Here's your AccuWeather forecast. A mix of clouds and sun today. Windy and not as warm, with a thunderstorm in parts of the area. A high 77. Breezy this evening, otherwise mostly cloudy. The low 61. The winds will pick up on Saturday. We'll have some sunny spells and a heavy gusty thunderstorm in the afternoon. A high of 74. Mostly cloudy, increasingly windy Sunday. Couple of showers and a thunderstorm that could produce hail and damaging winds. A high 73. With your AccuWeather forecast, I'm meteorologist Jason Caterina.
0: Guess all that 90s and sunshine got just entirely too boring. I mean, we do need some rainfall. Sorry, sun lovers. East wind at 6 in Bismarck at the moment. Cloud covers 62, 652, 8 before 7. World of Outlaws. Ready for some fun? Speaking of fun, going to be at Nodak Speedway in Minot. We'll check in with them coming up in a few minutes. Guns in the 701 on the way a little after 8. Deidre Hillman fills in on Dakota Mornings with Michael Bell after 9. Lane Buck after 11. The K-Fire Cafe. And you got presumably Daryl Lees after 3. Although from time to time, guest hosts fill in because Why not? Mix it up a little bit.
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2: 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She was a bit of a local celebrity herself. And of course, who can forget Phil Parker in the morning saying, Dick Weathering Height. It's just endless. The memories are endless. Thank you.
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5: If you've heard the Stones lately, you'd know that they're still rocking and rolling, and Andrew Watt, the producer of their latest album, Foreign Tongues,

0: To a gas leak, reported gas leak. Our first responders, while they were en route to that gas leak, a subsequent explosion occurred.
1: Dallas Fire and Rescue Deputy Chief Mark Berry, at least three people were killed, five others injured. On Wall Street, could be another record day. Stock futures are rising the morning after the Dow, the NASDAQ, and the S&P 500 closed at all-time highs. In the NBA playoffs, the Spurs force a Game 7. Victor Wembanyama scored 28 points to lead San Antonio past Oklahoma City 118-91 on NBC. The Spurs and defending champion Thunder play one more time tomorrow. The winner will face the New York Knicks in the NBA Finals. I'm Dave Anthony. This is Fox News.
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3: Good morning, 7:05, temp holding at 62, cloudy with an east wind at 6. Gradual cool down today, though still above average. Rain chances start to spread into parts of the region later today. Coverage and chances increasing over the weekend. Gusty southeasterly winds will continue for Bismarck today. AccuWeather calling for partly sunny, not as warm, windy day, and a thunderstorm in the area, 79. Breezy this evening, cloudy 60, partly sunny tomorrow, becoming windier, and a heavy thunderstorm in the afternoon, 74. Sunday, a shower, thunderstorm, storms could bring hail and damaging winds, 73. Monday, some sun, but a thunderstorm in the afternoon, 77. Tuesday, cloudy, a strong thunderstorm in spots, 79. About to change the weather from what we've had lately. Bismarck firefighters put out a camper fire early this morning in the Civic Center parking, or event center parking lot. Some parts of it does say Civic Center on it. You know where it is. 300 block of South 5th Street. Crews called just before 1:40 a.m. They found a camper fully engulfed in flames. Firefighters quickly deployed hose lines and extinguished that fire. Parking lot D. No, two people inside the camper able to get out safely. No injuries reported. No firefighters hurt. Cause remains under investigation. Several North Dakota fire departments, meanwhile, helping extinguish a Montana wildfire burning about 40 miles south of Weibo. No structures have been reported in danger, but the public is being asked to avoid the area. Heavy equipment is being sent to help stop that fire. State Bureau of Criminal Investigation looking into a law enforcement-involved shooting Tuesday in downtown Beulah, where police and Mercer County deputies were called to a home in the 100 block of 2nd Avenue Southwest. A felony investigation when officers say a man opened fire inside. Police Chief Frank Sen said a deputy returned fire. Investigators believe the suspect may have been seriously wounded by a self-inflicted gunshot. The man flown to a hospital in Minneapolis. The standoff lasted some 6 hours, a couple of blocks, were evacuated. No officers hurt. Former Bismarck woman will serve probation after a serious crash in Mandan that left a passenger injured. Authorities say Caitlin Armstrong crashed near the Memorial Highway exit off the expressway in March. Crews had to cut the roof off the vehicle to rescue her and a passenger. Toxicology reports showed meth and fentanyl in her system. She's been sentenced to 5 years in prison, all suspended except 5 days already served, and she'll have 2 years supervised probation. Bismarck officials moving forward with that new police station they've been planning. The city commissioners approved a preliminary budget of nearly $100 million to create a new facility. Police leaders say the current station has been in use since the late 70s, no longer has enough space to support department operations. Candidates for mayor and city council in Minot debated key issues yesterday. The event at Central Middle School. Josiah Royce and Mark Janser, both running for mayor. Janser said he's relying on his experience as an incumbent to further his agenda. Royce said he's working on making Minot the most free city in all of the United States. City Council side, there are 7 candidates running for 3 empty seats. KFIRE Radio News Time, 7:08.
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5: Here's your AccuWeather forecast, a mix of clouds and sun today. Windy and not as warm, with a thunderstorm in parts of the area, a high 77. Breezy this evening, otherwise mostly cloudy, the low 61. The winds will pick up on Saturday. We'll have some sunny spells and a heavy gusty thunderstorm in the afternoon, a high of 74. Mostly cloudy, increasingly windy Sunday. Couple of showers and a thunderstorm that could produce hail and damaging winds, a high 73. With your AccuWeather forecast, I'm meteorologist Jason Caterina.
6: Because that sunshine in 90 some odd just got so repetitive, right? Bismarck at the moment, east wind at 6. Pressure steady, humidity at 74%, cloudy 62, 710. KFI Radio, your news and weather authority.
7: I am the

0: The eighth graders at Sacred Heart School, Clifton, New Jersey, this day 1992, wanted to perform We Are the Champions at their graduation ceremony. But the principal at Sacred Heart School said nope. Concerned that students are identifying with Freddie Mercury. Well, how about some sympathy? So anyway, they flooded Z100 in New York City with requests for the song. Now, mind you, Z100 is a top 40 station, but... yeah, you can go back into the 70s for something that's really worth it, and We Are the Champions was. And in fact, they got so flooded with requests that the record company re-released the single. Josh with the Bosch and so much more at Advantage Appliance East Main in Bismarck. Did you graduate eighth grade? I guess I don't remember graduating eighth grade.
1: Well, I assume I did because I went on to ninth grade.
0: Well, but did you have a ceremony? Did you sing We Are the Champions?
1: No, but you know, it was when I was in middle school, eighth grade, we had seventh, eighth, and ninth was middle school. So I think now, yep. Like after eighth grade, now you go into high school, right?
0: Yeah, was it five, six, and seven? And then you go to eight, nine, ten, or it's been a while since I've been there, you know. Part of the class of 82. Lewis and Clark built our school. Oh, wait, no, they skipped right over Minnesota. They already knew what was going to happen there and just came right to North Dakota.
1: They didn't need it.
0: Good job. Yeah, good job, guys. You played it well.
1: Yeah, so now I think that makes sense. Like, I guess if you had like an eighth grade graduation, that means you're going into high school the next year.
0: Right, so it's six, seven, and eight, and then, yeah, okay. Because, yeah, mine was like yours, 7, 8, 9. It was junior high in my day.
1: Okay.
0: It wasn't middle school yet for whatever reason. I don't know.
1: I think I was one of the first for middle school. You know, I think it just came off junior high and went to middle school right when I...
0: I mean, did people get overly sensitive and, I don't want to be a junior. Ew. I'm a grown-up.
1: I don't remember those.
0: We all knew it all. We were 14, didn't we?
1: Oh, 100%. I knew significantly more back then than I don't know.
0: I thought I knew more than I've forgotten by now.
1: Huh.
0: Deal with that one for a couple of minutes.
1: You might. It's too early.
0: It's Maytag Month at Advantage Appliance. Let's get into the lane he feels most comfortable in the first place. We're running out of May, though, aren't we?
1: You know, today's going to be our last day, Todd, because we're closed for the weekend. And if my calendar is right, which I'm pretty sure it is, Monday is June 1st. So today is going to be our last day for May's Maytag Month. And this is going to be, well, it's our flagship sale. I mean, we've talked about it every week. This is where we guarantee the lowest prices at all Maytag appliances in our store until next May. So no matter what you're looking for, we've had some, you know, I talk about those obscure models. We've had some Maytag wall oven. People come in and request those, and we've ordered those for people. So not only the Maytag laundry, Maytag kitchen appliances, we've done some nice Maytag kitchen packages through this month. But no matter what you're looking for, freezers, we've still got some upright freezers in Maytag available. And those are the garage ready ones. So even when we had those high heats earlier this week, which we're going to miss out on, they're rated to hit those high heats of 110 degrees inside their garage. So right now, if you want to take some advantage of some unbelievable pricing on Maytag, stop on in. Advantage Appliance, 2009 East Main Avenue, right across the street from Bismarck Lumber. We're going to be here 8 to 5 Monday through Friday. 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
0: By the way, when you look out in the forecast, you know, a few weeks out, some of that hot heat, as you say, is coming back.
1: Is it?
0: So,
1: looking forward to it again.
0: So far, I mean, do they get the forecast that far in advance, right? I love how they want to get the forecast for a white Christmas or not, but they won't trust tonight and tomorrow's forecast. So, what, you know, it's like, you can't have it both ways. Either the forecast is reliable or it's not. And if it's not for the next 18 hours, it's not going to be for the next 18 months. So stop it.
1: Well,
0: but there you have
1: hopefully we get the high heats coming again. Just thinks it goes away on the weekends, right?
0: Just look at it this way. We're one day closer to winter. Okay, last day of Maytag month. So is my dishwasher going to be a Maytag? And do I need to get down there today or what?
1: Well, Todd, this is what I would do is when you stop in, why don't you ask for that Todd Mitchell special and see what we can do, okay?
0: Stomp my feet. I don't know. I better not do that. If you've seen the x-rays of my knees, you'd say, no, don't stomp your feet. They may collapse.
1: Okay.
0: Don't want to do that. Don't want to be walking. If you ever saw King of the Hill, Hank's father had his knees shot off in the war, so he's walking on just the upper parts of his legs, so he's got this tiny little walk. I feel like that's my future for some reason. I know, right? Well, that's kind of depressing, isn't it?
1: It's very depressing, especially on a Friday morning.
0: So I need to get into Advantage Appliance today and demand the Todd Mitchell special to make sure I...
1: If you still want to take advantage of those Maze Maytag bunch.
0: Well, and were you looking at Maytag for me? Because I know you got, you know, you're Josh with the Bosch and so much more, so I know you got some other name brands there too. But
1: We do. It's going to be preference for you, Todd. We'll talk about it.
0: Okay, we'll have to talk about it because you're the... The dishwasher whiz.
1: Okay.
0: All I do is make my old dishwasher, you know, leak all over the floor and stuff.
1: Well, let's get it taken care of.
0: I want to be able to stuff a cow into my dishwasher, run it, and then have nothing but bones left at the end.
1: That's not going to happen. I'm not gonna
0: first of all, you don't sell dishwashers that big. Nobody does.
1: Right.
0: They don't make them that big. Imagine calling Maytag up. Yeah, we need a cow-sized dishwasher. Can you? I'm sure they'd come up with it, but I don't know if you'd want to see the bill afterward. Yeah. Advantage Appliance, East Main and Bismarck. Josh, somehow have a great weekend with thunderstorm activity coming and no longer sunshine in 90s. I know that's hurting, but...
1: I definitely will.
0: You'll find a way. All that indoor stuff can finally get done now.
1: Sounds great. Thanks, Todd.
0: All right, you too. Take care. 718, World of Outlaws is coming up in Minot, and we'll talk to those folks in just a moment. By the way, I meant to say this earlier. Well, I did say it earlier, but I meant to say this a few minutes ago. My heart goes out to the Cashmans. Carol Cashman's been fighting a cancer battle, and she's finally gone to meet the Lord, if you will. Carol Cashman passing away yesterday. So, in case you didn't get to hear that news, Dan and the whole family, our hearts go out to you.
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3: Friday edition, Clay and Buck will break down the absolute latest in the ongoing discussion surrounding the Strait of Hormuz and the war with Iran. Do we have a situation where we get a conclusion or not? We will break all that down for you. 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
0: KFIRE 550, 99.7 and iHeartRadio 721, the sound, well, I would say the sound of the World of Outlaws, but Lord knows it's the Steve Miller Band and Living in the USA, but Tony, it's going to sound something like that at Nodak Speedway. The Magic City Showdown is coming Sunday.
9: Yeah, it's going to be a great night of racing. You know, it's been 7-8 years since the World Outlaws have raced in Minot, so definitely looking forward to getting back there, and obviously everybody knows Donnie Schatz, the hometown hero, so yeah, it's going to be a great night of racing on Sunday night.
0: Five Outlaws wins the track, 2012 to 2016. Ooh, so he's going to be a 10-time series champ. Over 300 career Outlaws wins, third most of all time. World of Outlaws, for somebody who's not familiar, what makes World of Outlaws distinct?
9: Well, it's a unique form of racing. I mean, the cars have a lot of horsepower, and they don't weigh a whole lot, so they go really fast. To put it the most simple terms, I mean, the car basically weighs about 1,400 pounds and has 900 horsepower, which the cars we drive every day have probably about 200 horsepower, if that. So they have tons and tons of horsepower. They have a big wing on the top, which kind of pushes them down on the ground. Otherwise, the front wheels will be wanting to come off the ground. The cars will be trying to fly off the track. So it's a very distinct form of racing. They race on dirt tracks, and the tracks change throughout the night, so the drivers have to be very adaptable, and they don't get an hour of practice like other forms of racing. They literally get like two or three laps to get their car up to speed and get ready for the night. So the driver has to be very adaptable. They got to have a crew that knows how to read the track and be ready. So it takes a pretty unique talent to be able to race with the World of Outlaws.
0: Got a few other recognizable names that are going to be there. Champion from 2017 at Nodak Speedway among them.
9: I mean, David Gravel, he's done good there before. Obviously, you got Carson Macedo, Sheldon Hahnschild, some of the younger guys in the Outlaw circuit. You got some of the local guys like Mark Dobmeyer from Grand Forks. He'll be racing there. And it's something unique this weekend. Donnie Schatz's and Nitas are actually going to be both racing. Layla and Amelia, they drive for their uncle, so he drives for his own team, a different team in the World of Outlaws, a team that's based in Pennsylvania. But he owns two cars himself, but his Nitas drive, so it's going to be pretty neat to see them race. They raced last year with the Outlaws for the first time, so it'd be pretty cool to see them out there, and yeah, a lot of local guys will be racing as well, so you're gonna have a good strong field of cars on Sunday night.
0: World of Outlaws, take us through race night Sunday night at Nodak Speedway, 7:30. What's going to be happening race night?
9: Yeah, so on race night, it starts off with practice, and like I said, they just get a couple laps to get up to speed, then they'll go into qualifying or time trials where they get two laps against the clock. And that sets the lineups for the heat races. And the heat races are usually eight cars for eight laps, and the top five finishers in that move to the main event. And then the top two finishers in each heat race go to what's called the dash. And those eight cars will start in the top four rows of the main event, the final race of the night. So it's pretty important to try to start up front. You can win from further back, but a lot of times the drivers who start a little further to the front have a better chance. And there's also what's called the last chance race, or the B main. That'll give four more cars a shot to get into the main event. And there'll be 24 cars in that main event, the last race of the night. It'll pay $12,000 to win. And on top of the money, it pays very important points for the season. You know, the season's about 85 races long, and every night they get points, and those points are tallied up, and at the end of the year, the champion gets a pretty hefty check, and so everybody pretty much gets a hefty check, and you're battling for position. So every spot on the racetrack is important in that main event, because every spot you gain is two or four more points, so you're always trying to move forward and keep getting those points for the season-long championship.
0: These cars may be light, but I bet they cost a little bit to get together.
9: They do. I mean, the engines alone, the cost of engines is pretty high. I mean, you hear varying estimates, but an engine nowadays is probably anywhere from about $60,000 to $80,000, which is pretty crazy. And they honestly only run an engine a handful of races, then they have to send it back to get refreshed and rebuilt. And so a lot of the teams have four or five engines in their trailer, so there's quite a bit of money tied up in the engines. Tires cost quite a bit, and you go through pretty much a set of tires each night because the dirt track kind of burns the tires off. So yeah, it definitely take good sponsors for the cars to stay out there and the teams to stay out there and the crews. I mean, the crews are kind of honestly the unsung heroes. They're the ones that get the car from track to track after the race. You raced on a dirt track, the car's dirty, you got to go to the car wash. Those guys, a lot of times at 1 in the morning, are at the car wash pumping quarters in the machine to wash the car and get the car ready for the next race. So those guys, the driver gets all the glory. You know, he gets the big prize at the end of the night. He gets all the accolades. But if it wasn't for those crew members out there, those cars wouldn't be up and down the road and being able to race. So it's a hats off to all the crew members, because that's a unique lifestyle to lead and a tough lifestyle. But those guys love the sport, and that's why they do it.
0: So does anybody after the car wash just kind of sneak their car in the street for a couple of minutes just to have some fun? Or?
9: Yeah, I mean, they push them out in the street. And I've heard actually of people, so they have a little thing they call a mule, which is like a souped-up four-wheeler that has toolboxes and stuff on it. And I've seen pictures and videos of people driving those through, like, the Taco Bell drive-thru at, like, midnight or 2 in the morning after those races. So that's probably the closest you'll get to the race car getting on the street is the mule driving down the street. But, yeah, it takes a lot of effort. That's things like that people don't realize. You know, the car gets dirty. It's got to be clean for the next race. And then after all that, they go to a hotel, sleep a few hours, get up at 7, 8 in the morning, go out in the parking lot of the hotel and start working on the car for the next night, because you got to check all the nuts and bolts and make sure everything is ready for the next night. So, I mean, it's honestly kind of a nonstop process. It just keeps going and going.
0: So it's a lot more going into it all than what it would seem like. It's not just, you know, one car, one engine, you take it to the next town, you take it to the next town, you got to change tires every time, you got multiple engines. So there's a lot more to it than it meets the eye.
9: There sure is, man, and that's what the crews are so important to do that. And some of the drivers, you know, some of the established or longer-term drivers, they don't do quite as much work on the cars and stuff, but some of the young guys who have a small team, they maybe only have like one or two crew members, you'll see those guys out there in the heat of the day, you know, wrenching on the car, getting ready, and it's kind of a throwback to the old days. Back in the old days, all the drivers would work on their own cars and do their stuff, so it's, you know, you still have a unique mix of that, but some of the guys do, and some of the drivers are fortunate to have three or four crew members on their team that they don't have to. They can focus on driving, but yeah, definitely a unique lifestyle and racing out there.
0: World of Outlaws Magic City Showdown at ODAC Speedway this Sunday night, 7:30. Tony, anything else folks should know?
9: No, I mean, just get there early, you know, walk around. Teams will have their souvenirs out there. They'll have, some of them be signing autographs as well. So just kind of wander around the midway and take everything in and yeah, be ready to go racing at 7:30 p.m.
0: Get the merch because it's really cool and they need the money for new tires and engines and stuff anyway. So it's exactly. It's not like they're, you know, putting the McMansion pool in for the second time or something. I mean, you're just keeping the love of the sport going on. World of Outlaws, the Magic City Showdown, ODAC Speedway, Sunday night, 7:30. Tony, thanks for your time. This sounds like it's going to be a lot of fun Sunday night.
9: Thank you, Todd. Appreciate it.
0: All righty, you take care. 7:29.
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11: Coming up on the Dakota Farm and Ranch Report, presented by Proceed, North Dakota farmers are being urged to speak up as federal regulators look into fertilizer pricing. And like in other states, North Dakota livestock producers being urged to watch for the Asian longhorn tick. Details next on the Dakota Farm and Ranch Report.
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11: Welcome back to the Dakota Farm and Ranch Report presented by Proceed. Well, temperature's not as warm today. We do have a few days of 70s in the forecast, so a little bit cooler than what was expected earlier in the week. Chance of showers for the weekend coming up through midweek. throughout the state of North Dakota. Temperatures should be back into the 80s later next week. So again, above normal temperatures, boosted plant growth through the week in the Northern Plains. Showers increase over the couple of days here. DTN forecasters say more widespread this weekend and early into next week as this pattern moves through. Showers will be scattered, though, missing some areas and blessing others. Keep it right here. We'll keep you up to date on the weather. Well, North Dakota farmers are being urged to speak up as federal regulators look into fertilizer pricing. The chairman of the Federal Trade Commission says the agency is investigating possible anti-competitive behavior in the fertilizer industry, but it needs producer input to help build a case. At a recent farmer-led field hearing in Texas, growers there from across the country covering corn, soybeans, cotton, and rice pointed to persistently high fertilizer prices and industry consolidation. Many say a handful of suppliers now control much of that market, limiting competition. The FTC has issued subpoenas as part of its investigation, noting that fertilizer costs have been the biggest jump among farm inputs since 2020. Producers say the high prices are forcing tough decisions, from cutting applications to stretching finances. Officials stress that farmer testimony and real-world evidence will be critical as the investigation does move forward. Like in other states, North Dakota livestock producers are being urged to watch for the Asian longhorn tick and signs of thrombosis, a cattle disease spreading in parts of the U.S. Nebraska officials recently confirmed cases tied to infected cattle that had moved into that state. The tick has not been found in Nebraska, but it's established in now more than two dozen states. It's a tiny, light brown tick. It can reproduce without males and lay thousands of eggs, increasing the risk quickly. It spreads a blood parasite that can cause anemia, jaundice, weakness, and death. There is no vaccine, so prevention is key. Check cattle carefully, the ears, tail, head, flanks, and udder, and use labeled tick control like ear tags, forons, and back rubbers. Experts say monitor animals closely on pasture and contact a veterinarian immediately if you do see symptoms that appear. The disease does not affect humans, but the rule is for producers to stay vigilant this summer. And a new push is underway to boost demand for U.S. animal protein while helping close the nutritional gap. Industry leaders have launched the coalition to close the protein gap. It's a $40 million effort aimed at delivering more meat, eggs, and dairy into the nation's food bank system. The goal is to help supply up to 3 billion protein-rich meals annually and increase the share of animal protein in food banks from 14% to more than 20% within 3 years. For producers, the plan could open a new domestic market for undervalued products like pork, hams, and poultry cuts that often face volatile export demand. Organizers say the model is built on a cost-plus system, allowing producers to earn a return while providing affordable protein to families in need. Leaders call it a win for farmers, consumers, and rural economies alike. Have a great weekend. This has been the Dakota Farm and Ranch Report, presented by Proceed. I'm Shannon Dean.
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21: Not dead yet. OKC struggled, never led, as the Spurs torched the Thunder by 27 to force a Game 7 in the Western Conference Finals. That Game 7 tomorrow night in OKC. The winner will face the Knicks in the finals. NFL news. Rams quarterback Matthew Stafford taking part in the team's OTA on Thursday. Met the media for the first time since the Rams drafted quarterback Ty Simpson in the first round.
22: I understand where the team's coming from. Listen, I'm not 25 years old, and I get that. We're doing everything we can to be as good a football team as we can for now, for the future, for all of it.
21: Rams continue OTAs on Monday. Eastern Conference Final. Hurricanes will look to end the Canadiens' playoff run and punch their ticket to the Stanley Cup Final for the first time in 20 years tonight in Game 5 from Raleigh. Major League Baseball owners are proposing a hard salary cap, which the players' union strongly oppose. They've rejected similar offers in the past. That's sports. I'm Ronza Moss.
23: Peek-a-boo. Peek-a-boo. Smile.
24: Smile, buddy.
23: Come on, smile. Oh, honey, he's still not smiling.
24: Maybe he's not a smiler.
23: Yeah, maybe he's just not a happy baby.
24: Maybe he's just being a boy. You know how boys are.
23: Or maybe he's teething. Oh, poor baby. I think his gums hurt.
24: Maybe he's just tired.
23: Or maybe his tummy hurts. He didn't eat that much.
24: Maybe he's not ticklish.
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24: 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Maybe it's a phase. Maybe he just doesn't like smiling.
23: Maybe he has autism, and we can definitely do something to help.
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27: Fox News, I'm CJ Papa. President Trump still hasn't signed off on the tentative deal struck by the U.S. and Iran.
28: Here is what's on the table regarding the potential 60-day agreement. The Strait of Hormuz fully reopens and mines are removed within 30 days. The U.S. lifts its blockade, allowing Iran to sell oil freely. Iran agrees to not pursue a nuclear weapon, and talks begin on disposing its enriched uranium.
27: That's Fox's Jeff Paul in Dubai. The two-day manhunt on Hawaii's Big Island is over.
29: Locating the suspect concealed within a small cave on the neighboring property. The suspect, identified as Jacob Baker, male 36, was taken into custody without incident.
27: That's Hawaii County Police Chief Reed Mahuna. Cops accused Baker of killing three elderly men. 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
0: Because you don't like capitalism doesn't mean that you get to burn someone else's things to the ground. It doesn't mean you get to take their life. It doesn't mean you get to take what they have. It doesn't mean that you get to tax them into oblivion. None of this gives you a pass. None of this gives you legitimization or an excuse. And the fact that there's such mental gymnastics that goes into Luigi Mangione, oh, well, this United Healthcare CEO, we didn't like what he did. We don't like his company. We don't like what he stands for. Oh, Charlie Kirk, we don't like what he stands for. That does not give you the right to take someone's life, take their property, ruin their life, destroy their family. And the fact that that's being in some way excused, especially by those on the left, to me, quite frankly, is disgusting. Mm-hmm. This younger generation has to understand you can disagree with people or policies or ideologies or ways of life without destroying that way of life. You have a conversation. You don't light a match.
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1: 741, a change in the weather is coming. Cloudy 62, east wind at 6 now. Only 79 today after 90 yesterday. Gradual cool down, though still above normal. A thunderstorm in the area this afternoon. It could be heavy over the weekend. More on that coming up. The search continues for a missing Fort Yates man. Crews wrapping up efforts and looking for the public's help. 35-year-old Tucker Archambault. Last seen May 19th near the Club Diamond Z Bar Deli. Family members say he may not be taking needed medication. Search organizers asking shelters, food pantries, and cooling centers in Bismarck and Mandan to check to see whether Archambault's been there or signed in. The search remains focused on the Fort Yates area with help from tribal officials, highway patrol, and about 50 volunteers each day. Has to check properties, check security cameras. If you have any information, contact law enforcement. A Mandan woman has been sentenced to pleading guilty in nearly $100,000 insurance fraud case. Court records show 58-year-old Tammy Urnas admitted to filing fraudulent AFLAC claims for medical conditions and treatments that never happened. Officials say the claims were submitted between 2023 and 25 involved her and her husband. Urnas was sentenced to 5 years in prison in order to pay more than $98,000 in restitution. Prosecutors have filed a separate misdemeanor theft charge accusing Urnas of stealing money from the Bismarck Moose Lodge, where she worked. Town leaders in Burlington asking folks there to do their part in restricting the amount of water they use. Low level. That could be a possible mechanical issue at the water tower. Senator Hovind in Minot this week looking over the city's redevelopment efforts, considering turning the former landfill in Southwest Minot into a recreational area. He and city leaders discussed the plans to transform the 26-acre field into an 18-hole disc golf course, cross-country running trail, and expansion of the Mesa area. It used to be a landfill, closed back in 71. And NDDOT awarding $10 million through its Special Road Fund grant program. 29 projects selected for road improvements tied to recreational, tourist, and historical areas. The department received nearly 50 applications, requesting more than $17 million. 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
3: Here's your AccuWeather forecast. A mix of clouds and sun today. Windy and not as warm, with a thunderstorm in parts of the area. The high 77. Breezy this evening, otherwise mostly cloudy. The low 61. The winds will pick up on Saturday. We'll have some sunny spells and a heavy gusty thunderstorm in the afternoon. The high of 74. Mostly cloudy, increasingly windy Sunday. Couple of showers and a thunderstorm that could produce hail and damaging winds. The high 73. With your AccuWeather forecast, I'm meteorologist Jason Caterina.
1: Bismarck at the moment, cloudy 62, east wind at 6. 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
1: 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In Class A, Bismarck High lost to West Fargo 12-4. 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Class B, Shiloh Christian losing to Park River 11-1. Thompson over Botno 6-5. Deluxe Burlington lost to Kindred 4-3. Belvedere 8-10. Lamora, Litchfield Marion 6. State High School Softball, Mandan over West Fargo 3-1. Legacy lost to Horace 6-3. Dickinson over Fargo Davies 9-2, Williston 15, Fargo Shanley, nothing. Class B, Beulah over Thompson 2-1, Central Cass 13, Pembroke County North 3, Black Burlington lost to Kindred 3-1, Belvedere shut out Glenburn 15-0. State High School Soccer, Mandan with a win over Fargo Davies 1-0, Minot lost to West Fargo Cheyenne 2-1, Jamestown lost to Shanley 3-1, and Minot North shut out by Grand Forks Red River 4-0. One of the best playoff series in recent NBA history, heading to a Game 7. The Spurs crushed the Thunder 118-91 at home to even the Western Conference final at three games apiece. First coach Mitch Johnson talked about the difference in Victor Wembanyama from the last game.
8: I would say his overall activity in that probably, from my perspective, was just from his will and intent on leaving his imprints on the game.
1: Coach Johnson said Dylan Harper was focused.
8: When he switched on mentally and aggressive, he's pretty damn good. He's got all the talent in the world, makeup to do whatever he wants, so he is capable of those nights when he's in the right place between the ears.
1: Thunder coach Mark Dagnott said they were competitive in the first half.
9: We felt pretty good. You know, they had 11 threes. They kind of had the wind at their back, and we were able to get it to a very manageable spot. You know, by the end of the half, you know, there were a couple times in the first half where that could have gotten away from us.
1: Coach Dagnon talked about why the game flipped in the third quarter.
9: We had a chance to turn the game, but you got to turn the game. You know, you can't wait for the game to turn. And they came out and obviously threw a great punch in the third and got the game out of reach for us.
1: Oklahoma City will try to take care of business in front of its home crowd tomorrow. The winner faces the Knicks in the NBA Finals. Carolina Hurricanes can punch their ticket to the Stanley Cup Final as the Montreal Canadiens travel to Raleigh for Game 5 of the Eastern Conference Final tonight. Hurricanes leading 3-1. Winner of that series will take on the Vegas Golden Knights, who swept the Colorado Avalanche in the Western Conference Final. Twins dropped their four-game series against the White Sox, 6-2 loss at Wrigley Field. Twins allowed four runs in the bottom bottom of the third and weren't able to get back in the game. Twins manager Derek Shelton said he feels bad for Simeon's Wood Richardson.
10: It's challenging. I mean, with where we were at, knowing that we were running a bullpen game, the fact that we thought he had the most length, but it's a challenging spot for him, and you know, I feel for him for that.
1: And Shelton said they struggled to get the bat on the ball.
10: Then last night, I mean, I thought we swung the bat well and hits the balls hard, but we didn't. And then Martin today just kept us off balance. I mean, that's good stuff. Seeing him live for the first time, there is three really good pitches there.
1: Simeon Woods Richardson fell to 0-7. He allowed 5 runs on 5 hits and 2 in the third innings. Taj Bradley starts the Twins against Pittsburgh tonight. Elsewhere in the AL, Angels 7, Tigers 1. Blue Jays over the Orioles 2-1. Astros 5, Rangers 1. Just one game in the National League, Cubs over the Pirates 7-2. And one interleague game, Braves 10, Red Sox 2. Vikings finish up their first week of organized team activities with a practice at TCO Performance Center today. The Purple off yesterday after holding practices Tuesday and Wednesday. They'll hold 3 more voluntary OTA sessions next week and start mandatory minicamp June 9th. Several players tied atop the leaderboard after the first round of the Charles Schwab Challenge at Colonial Country Club in Fort Worth. Ryan Gerard, Andrew Putnam, Tom Kim, JJ Spahn, Matt McCarty, and Lee Hodges each shot a 664 to open the tournament. 12 others tied for 7th at 5. Under. Halfway point of the NASCAR Cup Series is here. Drivers square off in the Cracker Barrel 400 from Nashville Sunday. First day of the Women's College World Series in the books. Alabama took down UCLA. Tennessee defeated Texas. Texas Tech trampled Mississippi State. Nebraska got a 5-3 extra innings victory over Arkansas. The action continues today with a pair of elimination games. Defending champ Texas will battle Mississippi State while UCLA takes on Arkansas. South Dakota State Jackrabbits begin their run in the College World Series with a game against Nebraska. In the Lincoln Regional this afternoon. SDSU won the Summit League Championship to clinch a spot in the NCAA basketball bracket last weekend. Jackrabbits will take on either Ole Miss or Arizona State tomorrow. Pregame at 5 o'clock tonight, Twins Pirates on Fox Sports 710. Todd Mitchell, K-Fire Radio Sports.
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1: 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Chance Gerhardt of Mandan is 18 today. Mom Jane Lang of Sterling, happy birthday. And her son, Bruce Lang, who was born on Mom's 21st birthday. It's his birthday, too. 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
1: 7:57, so all the sunshine in 90s has just been entirely too monotonous for some people. Don't worry, Too Tall Tom is here to tell you it won't be that way forever.
32: I know, even though we've had those nights, it's been too cold. I mean, the humidity has not been high enough. I was sporting a sweatshirt and a hoodie yesterday.
1: I'm glad to see you finally took the parka off because it's not that cold. Come on, Tom.
32: Well, I mean, 90 degrees would be okay if it was like at midnight or something. You know, that would be okay.
1: Imagine a world of Too Tall Tom's design. Wow.
32: It'd be an awfully warm place.
1: 80 golf courses and 85% humidity year-round. Okay.
32: Oh, man. Can a guy dream? I mean, these are the things that legends and dreams are made of.
1: It's your I Have the Dream speech, right? There you go.
32: Tiny Tim agrees with me. Listen to that.
1: He's talking about Highway to Hell, so yeah, I guess you would be creating your own little... With that much heat and humidity?
32: I know. Ugh. But, you know, he's just, once again... This is kind of like, he's kind of getting us warmed up, no pun intended, for the weekend. That's what he's really doing. That's his plan. You know, but so there you go.
1: Yeah. The thing is, it's entirely too dry, though. I guess we're going to cure that shortly.
32: Yeah. Well, you know, a little rain is not going to hurt. Now, when I'm mentioning these chances for rain, I want everyone to just understand that it's not going to be this gigantic area of rain that just sets up over the entire state, and it's never going to stop until like next week. That's not going to be the case.
1: Noah builds the ark. Yeah, we know.
32: No, it's not going to be that. But I will say that a sky condition all the way through the weekend, quite simply put, partly to mostly cloudy conditions, and there will be chances for showers and thunder showers from time to time. They'll be scattered about, but it's not going to rain everywhere all the time. High temperatures are going to generally be from around 77 to 83, and overnight low temperatures will be from 57 to about 62, and that chance for rain continues into next week. But again, the not constant, just hit and miss, very typical for the time of year, but the temps will be cooling off just a bit because of the cloud cover and the chance for rain. Right now, 66.
1: Great Falls, Montana. Horrible weather history, 1989, 12 inches of snow.
32: I thought you were going to say rain. 12 inches of snow.
1: You'd rather have 12 inches of snow when it's almost June? Really?
32: Well, 12 inches of rain is not, I wouldn't want that. So I guess if I had to choose, I'd take the 12 inches of snow because that's 1 inch of rain.
1: Plus, you know, it's going to melt. It's got to melt. Right. It's almost June, right?
32: 12 inches of rain is no good for anybody, anywhere, anytime.
1: Yeah, no doubt. 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
3: Still just a tentative deal. I'm Dave Anthony, Fox News. It would extend the Iran ceasefire for 60 days. President Trump's yet to sign off on it and tells Laura Trump in an interview that'll air on her show on Fox tomorrow night.
6: That's what I do. I negotiate. They negotiate. They're very good negotiators. They're crafty. But in the end, we have all the cards.
3: Fox's Madeline Rivera is at the White House.
8: The memo of understanding states shipping will be restored in the Strait of Hormuz without restrictions. And this includes Iran removing mines from the waterway within 30 days. The U.S. would also lift this blockade and some sanctions to allow Iran to sell oil. Iran would also commit to not pursuing a nuclear weapon. It's still unclear, though, what would happen to Iran's stockpile of highly enriched uranium. And that's one of the issues that will continue to be hashed out within this 60-day window.
3: There was a giant orange fireball in the night sky in Florida as Blue Origin was prepping for a rocket launch next week.
9: When they tried to do a static fire test at Cape Canaveral Space Force Station in Florida late Thursday, the rocket exploded. Sound courtesy of Spaceflight Now's YouTube page. It was a monstrous explosion completely shrouding the 320-foot-tall Glenn rocket.
3: Fox's Jill Nato. The rocket's unmanned, so no one was hurt. Blue Origin CEO Jeff Bezos says it's too early to know the cause, but they will rebuild. An Amtrak train caught fire in a tunnel in New York City early this morning. Five workers were hurt, two seriously, disrupting train service. Former Attorney General Pam Bondi is at the Capitol now to answer House Committee's questions on the Jeffrey Epstein files.
10: Cameras and microphones will not be allowed, and Bondi will not be under oath. Bondi was subpoenaed to appear while she led the DOJ, but she refused. Bondi did, however, agree to sit for this transcribed interview. She is expected to be at the meeting with Assistant U.S. Attorney General Harmeet Dillon.
3: That's Fox's Gernal Scott. 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
3: While the U.S. military keeps patrolling the Eastern Pacific and Caribbean in an operation that's blown up dozens of suspected drug trafficking boats,
24: the New York Times reports there's an agreement to carry out joint military strikes on drug gangs in Guatemala. President Bernardo Arevalo says only Congress can authorize foreign soldiers on Guatemalan soil, and there are no plans to request that. Arevalo and his defense minister spoke with U.S. War Secretary Pete Hegseth last week. He says a request for military assistance with anti-drug trafficking

0: NBA playoffs, San Antonio forced a Game 7 of the Western Conference Finals, blowing out Oklahoma City by 27 points. They'll play tomorrow night. I'm Dave Anthony. This is Fox News.
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2: Good morning, 8:05. A little change in the weather coming. Southeast wind at 9. Cloud cover in 66 at the moment. We may get some thunderstorm activity today. You'll see some in the area. A heavy thunderstorm is a possibility tomorrow afternoon that could bring damaging winds and hail come Sunday as well. 79 today. AccuWeather calling for 60 tonight, 74 tomorrow, 73 Sunday. We start bouncing into the upper end of the 70s. After that, a 72-year-old Kenmare man has died after a crash involving a train in Burke County. North Dakota State Patrol said it happened just after 4:20 yesterday afternoon, a rural crossing near Bowbells, 93rd Street Northwest and 69th Avenue Northwest. Authorities say the man was driving a dump truck eastbound, attempted to cross the tracks as the train approached. The train struck the truck in a T-bone collision. The driver was wearing a seatbelt, died from his injuries at the scene. Multiple agencies responded, including the State Patrol, Burke County Sheriff's Office, Bowbells Fire and Ambulance crews as well. The crash remains under investigation. Bismarck firefighters put out a camper fire early this morning in the Event Center parking lot. Crews called just before 1:40 a.m. 300 block of South 5th Street on a camper fully engulfed in flames. Firefighters quickly deployed hose lines and put the fire out. Two people inside the camper able to get out safely. No injuries reported. No firefighters hurt. Cause remains under investigation. Several North Dakota fire departments helping extinguish a Montana wildfire 40 miles south of Weibo. No structures reported to be in danger, but the public is being asked to avoid the area. Heavy equipment is being sent to help stop the fire. Crews from Weibo Beach, Gulva, and Glendive all assisting. Candidates for mayor and city council in Minot debated key issues yesterday. The event held at Central Middle School. Josiah Roycey and Mark Janser, both running for mayor. Janser said he's relying on his experience as an incumbent to further his agenda. Roycey said he's working on making the city the most free city in all of the United States. On the Minot City Council side, 7 candidates are running for 3 empty seats. Another business in Minot, now the proud owner of a liquor license. The city's public auction yesterday, 21 EC Ventures LLC, paid $140,000 for the license. The owners will still need to pass a background check, fill out an application, pay the annual license fee, and pass inspections. They've got a year to meet the requirements before selling beer, wine, and hard liquor. Valley City Police had to advise folks to avoid I-94 and exit 292 yesterday. A semi-truck transporting a load of bees. The problem is a precautionary measure. They'd told everyone that had known bee allergies to avoid that area. That got crazy yesterday. And Raging Rivers Water Park in Mandan, officially open. As of yesterday, gates open at noon. Kids rushed in to be the first one on the slides. The water park, originally opened in 2009, welcomed an average of 500 visitors per day last year. There's a lazy river, too, if you're not really that full of adrenaline. You're looking to chill out. KFIRE Radio News Time, 8:08.
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3: Here's your AccuWeather forecast, a mix of clouds and sun today. Windy and not as warm, with a thunderstorm in parts of the area, the high 77. Breezy this evening, otherwise mostly cloudy, the low 61. The winds will pick up on Saturday. We'll have some sunny spells and a heavy gusty thunderstorm in the afternoon, the high of 74. Mostly cloudy, increasingly windy Sunday, couple of showers and a thunderstorm that could produce hail and damaging winds, the high 73. With your AccuWeather forecast, I'm meteorologist Jason Caterina.
4: Bismarck at the moment, pretty cloudy, got up to 66 now, been 62 most of the morning, southeast wind at 9, 811, K-Fire Radio, your news and weather authority.
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7: Iran is the one who is losing. Their economy is in shambles right now. They're losing $500 million a day just by not having their ports available, and they're not going to be able to continue that. So he's putting a squeeze on them. We've got to make sure we finish the drill here. My hope, my expectation is the president, he will finish the drill, and he will not allow Iran to have a nuclear weapon. And he'll stop the leading state sponsor of terrorism for the last 47 years.

0: So Kiss got on stage and did it one more time without the makeup. Oh, they did it with the makeup. That was the last one with the makeup. They did it without the makeup concerts until 1996. Then they painted their faces again because everybody realized that that's how we knew them. It's how we fell in love with them. And what are you thinking? If it works, leave it alone. Dakota Mornings with Michael Bell, without Michael Bell. Deidre Hillman filling in. Coming up later on this morning. Playing Buck after 11 in K-Fire Cafe after 3. Big day on the way here on K-Fire 550. Guns in the 701. 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
0: 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Clay, how's it going?
23: Oh, pretty good. How we doing, Todd?
0: Well, you know, it's the last weekend in May already. Does that sink in?
23: That's crazy already. June already right knocking on our door. And I'll be haying soon, so I guess that's a plus. Got to put that hay up.
0: Just remember, we're one day closer to winter.
23: No, thank you.
0: No, I'm making a lot of enemies saying that, but
23: I'm not a big guy up for heat. I mean, I don't like those 90 and 100 degree days, but I don't also like the minus 20. So I guess it's where we live.
0: Don't complain about it. We're like right between them for a couple of days before we go from one extreme to the other. You know how this works.
23: Literally 80 degree difference, swings sometimes.
0: Oh, man. I keep wondering why I get sinus headaches. Oh, that's why. A big win for gun owners in the Second Amendment in the Texas Senate race.
23: Yeah. I've been kind of watching that race. Of course, we know how it came out now. And Paxton just trounced. And, I mean, that's a butt-whooping right there, 28 points. And it really shouldn't be any surprise. Cornyn was not a friend of conservatives. He was definitely establishment rhino. He was on the wrong side of many, many things, whether it was Trump's agenda or just the Republicans, the real Republicans in general. He just was on the wrong side and voted with Democrats a lot. The big one, I think, was Joe Biden's tyrannical, bipartisan, safe or unsafe communities act, as me and Jamie used to call it. And he voted for it. And that was a horrible, horrible bill that passed that really, it created a whole bunch of different anti-gun committees and agencies within the government. It was just a horrible thing. And I'm sure that, I mean, Texas, think about it, our happy endings of the week come out of Texas a lot, right?
0: They do. Absolutely
23: do. People love their self-defense, and so they should, right?
0: Yeah.
23: Well,
0: no doubt.
23: That didn't probably set well. I'm pretty sure the voters didn't forget what happened on that in Texas. I know a few people down there. I mean, you always got your little metropolitan pockets, which are completely blue. But I'm telling you, Paxton, even with everything that's went on in his life, everyone has personal issues. He's always had huge statewide support. Just any office he's ran for, he's always been supported. Even when they tried to wrongly impeach him as far as in the Texas legislature, and he came out smelling like a rose on that. So it does not surprise me that he won this. I'm glad Ken Paxton won this. I am positive he will be the next senator in the state of Texas in that statewide race. And the guy that he's running against, oh, have you seen this guy? Have you heard some of the things this crazy guy on the Democrat side says?
0: No, I try not to look at the train wreck, but sometimes I know you just can't help it. But
23: well, Tallarico comes off as this young guy, and he's pretty savvy with his little forked tongue, but he's still a hardcore liberal, and he's going to have some support, of course. The best thing is that, you know, you're not going to have in Texas anymore, you know, Al Green is gone. You've got, you know, that crazy Crockett, she's gone. But Tallarico, I don't think he has a chance. And the polls are 5 to 9 points right now in favor of Paxton, but I don't believe much in polls. They had Cornyn and Paxton at a dead heat for a long time, and then within margin of error, maybe 1 to 2 points, Cornyn winning. Yeah, they missed that by a long ways, didn't they?
0: Yeah, no 28 doubt.
23: Point win. So this is a huge win for the Second Amendment. Paxton will be he's always been a supporter of the Second Amendment. He's been fantastic down in Texas. He will take that to the Senate. We will gain an actual real conservative Republican who's very pro-Second Amendment in the Senate, and that is the win right here. That's why it affects all of us nationwide, all 50 states, because he's going to go to the Senate and be a voice for the Second Amendment. So, yeah, I was happy to see this win, and I had to touch on that today because it was such a huge thing, and let's just face it, the media is really downplaying it. After he won, they kind of got silent in the fake news era. So, yeah.
0: Well, I think they're hoping that the Trump endorsement would have backfired, but no, instead Trump's 3-0 on doing those endorsements.
23: Well, yeah, he actually, I mean, he's having one heck of a streak. I want to say it's up around that 12 now, 10 to 12 endorsement win as a whole through these primaries. I think Trump's endorsement has a lot to do right now with things. I really do. And you can see a lot of candidates now have kind of switched gears going into the you know, the end stretch of this whole thing in many states and saying, hey, I supported Trump. I voted this way with Trump's agenda when I know what they've said. You know, South Dakota has got a governor's race that's very close. We're going to find out who's going to win that here next week. And there's four candidates in the Republican primary. And they actually have an actual closed primary, which is what North Dakota should have. He shouldn't be able to cross over, even if he have to go up and down the same party. It's just insane, an open primary. But it's going to be interesting. You got Dusty Johnson down there who's been in the House. He's in last place in many of the polls, which is kind of funny. He was a never-Trumper. Now he's trying to say he supported him. Yeah, so, you know, he'll make that little flip. Yeah, you know, people have long memories, some of them.
0: Well,
23: I know how you voted.
0: Let's find out who Trump believes should be the one, and then watch and see how it goes.
23: Yeah, I don't think he's endorsed anybody down there as far as I know right now. So, and that's probably smart. Let it play out.
0: Sure. Well, what somebody should do is he should write down who he would be supporting and put it in an envelope, and then open that envelope after the election has been determined.
23: There you go.
0: See if he would have nailed that one too, just for the sake of discussion.
23: It's very close down there. Four-way race, so you're only seeing, you know, mid-20s as far as in the polling. Of course, like I said, I don't put a lot of worth in polling, really. Not some of them. And, you know, you got a four-way race, so it's pretty close down there. And we will know. We will definitely know Wednesday morning next week.
0: Clay Peterson, Guns of the 701 on KFIRE 826. I touched on this one earlier this week, and I did definitely want to get your take on the dog shooting the woman in Scottsbluff, Nebraska. Does the Second Amendment apply to canines as well as humans?
23: Well, it depends on the self-defense. That's kind of why I put this in here, because I heard you talk about it, and I was like, oh, well, let's just throw this out here.
0: Yeah. Well, it's a good, you know, woman shoots dog, no big deal. Dog shoots woman. I know, woman shoots dog, everybody goes, oh, was that Christy? Stop it. Stop it. Stop it. But dog shooting woman, I mean, that's okay, that's a story.
23: You know, if Dick Cheney was still around, maybe his dog took revenge. But, you know, he's not here no more, so we can't blame him. But anyway, I look at this and I go, all right, I had to dig into this. Because I had one article from another source, and it kind of gave what the local, what I would call fake news media, was actually reporting. It's more dramatic. But I found one in a more localized one coming out of Cheyenne, Wyoming, talking about this, which makes more sense to me. First of all, if your dog is in your vehicle and is able to actually discharge your shotgun, you're an idiot. That means you left one in the chamber with the safety off. There's just no other way that could happen. And
0: if it does happen, though, with all that stuff having been done, then we want to see that dog. It'd probably be on Animal Planet in a hurry anyway, right?
23: Champion of the Second Amendment canine.
0: Get that dog in a parade.
23: It's happened. The animals are finally shooting back.
0: That makes deer hunting season a whole different animal, doesn't it?
23: Oh, my goodness. Yeah. Wouldn't that be interesting?
0: If they can shoot back. Well, I mean, they did it on Warner Brothers cartoons for years. Why can't they do it in real life?
23: Absolutely. I can't do it again. Elmer Fudd's everywhere, but anyway.
0: I'm just trying to learn how to paint those tunnels that they paint, you know, and you put the black arch on the rock, and all of a sudden you can walk right through it or drive through it.
23: I know, that'd be awesome, wouldn't it?
0: Yeah, wouldn't it? Really, oh, that'd be handy.
23: 30-pointers, right? 30-point buckers, yeah. But this story was just to me, I was like, really? And of course, I read a lot of reports on this. Of course, some people exaggerated it to a woman got shot by a pellet. Okay? If anyone's ever shot a shotgun, we know the range is not that long, really. I mean, you can make them go out, but that's still very limited. And in this instance, it went through a pickup door. So the velocity's pretty much gone.
0: Yeah, but still,
23: a pretty good size.
0: You don't write that because nobody's going to read the story if you write it that way.
23: Sounded better. Woman got shot. Technically,
0: right?
23: Yeah, she got pelted by a
0: dog. Shot a woman. Ooh, picture a dirty, hairy gun and some PO dog with his teeth.
23: But I think
0: I've had enough of you, woman.
23: She's crazy. Oh, anyway.
0: Well. Do we know she wasn't? I'm just kidding. I'm kidding. I'm kidding. I'm kidding. Settle down, people.
23: The big takeaway in this whole thing is, again, I've shot a lot of shotguns. I don't see how that could happen. Of course, I don't leave one in my chamber ready to rock and roll. Especially when I'm just transporting, going to the convenience store to, pick up a water or something.
0: Put it right in the dog's, front paws. Here. Watch the pickup for me.
23: Yeah, and if you're worried about self-defense, get yourself a sidearm. But to me, this all lies on it. It lies upon the owner of the shotgun with the vehicle. That was just stupid. There's in that article from Wyoming, the guy, I think he put it up. Don't be a dum-dum. I won't say the
0: Let's just dumb it down as far as we can. Don't be a dum-dum.
23: Maybe he better go take a course and see if he can actually own a firearm. I don't know.
0: If your dog needs a gun, then what breed do you have? You must not have the best defending breed out there.
23: I can think of a whole campaign about we're now arming the guns for your safety as well. The dogs. We're arming the dogs because you need that extra backup when you're in a life or death situation.
0: Yeah, I mean, if a guy's got a 300-yard head start, then the dog may not be able to make it up, depending on the breed, but you can whip that gun out and fire that shot off. Imagine police, and the first dogs that should be able to shoot should be police canines.
23: There we go, the drug dogs.
0: There we go.
23: All right.
0: Exactly.
23: And we're going.
0: I found the drugs, and you're, and the people who get pulled over for, their tags are outdated or whatever, they get the drug dog out. And they realize the drug dog found what he was looking for, and then they try running away. Nope.
23: Nope. Not going to happen. Not today.
0: I may be on my little leash here, but I got me a gun right here, so you try running away, boy.
23: This is my German Shepherd canine drug sniffing dog, the most powerful weapon in the United States.
0: Exactly. And that's how the dog would talk, too, boy.
23: Yeah.
0: Officers can't say that anymore. It's a little passe, but we could let the dog say it that way, can't we?
23: There you go.
0: I mean, that the growl is kind of already saying it, so just let him do the words if he wants, right?
23: The way technology is going, pretty soon they'll have something they can attach to a dog and they'll be talking to it. That'd be
0: do we really want to know what dogs have to say about us?
23: No, because I'm pretty sure they don't have a filter.
0: Exactly. Exactly. Part of me can't wait because I am kind of curious as to what they think from time to time. But, you know, part of me goes, yeah, okay. Maybe not.
23: I'll go poop on your floor. How do you like that?
0: I mean, I'd finally know why my puggle, the second I take like one step toward the front door, goes crazy. If we could translate all that barking into words, then I'd finally be able to know what the heck the problem is.
23: Yeah, it just, I don't know, that'd be it.
0: I can't even take a step to the front door, you know? Maybe I'm just looking out there. It doesn't mean I'm letting, you know, a whole bunch. We hardly ever end up with people in the house in the first place, so I don't know what the thing, you know. It's not like it's been kidnapped before and it's worried it's going to happen again. So we just get that. If anybody's working on that magic canine to English translator. Look at Google on that one. Come on, you guys. You guys translate everything else. Let's get that going.
23: There's probably someone out there working on it.
0: I know. Somebody's probably Googling it right now. Hey, maybe it's already there. K9 to English translator.
23: Oh.
0: 833. Clay Peterson Guns of the 701. Happy ending of the week. Repeal of the 86 Hughes Amendment and more on the way.
1: 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K-Fire 550.
2: 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Federal officials putting a new focus on fertilizer, calling it both economic and national security issues. And a new study is raising questions about the payoff of fungicide-treated soybean seed. Details next on the Dakota Farm and Ranch Report.
4: Pfeiffer's Auctioneers has your equipment needs covered with auctions coming up on the calendar across the Upper Midwest, including farm retirement auctions, construction equipment auctions, and Pfeiffer's live Upper Midwest auction in June. 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Don't miss the Anthony Andreessen Farm Retirement Auction in Wendell, Minnesota, featuring an outstanding lineup of late model John Deere equipment. 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
2: Welcome back to the Dakota Farm and Ranch Report, presented by ProSeed. Above normal temperatures continued to boost the plant growth through the late week here and through the weekend in the northern plains. Showers will increase over the next couple of days, say DTN forecasters, with more widespread this weekend and into early to maybe mid next week. Showers will be scattered, though, missing some areas and hitting others. A new study is raising questions about the payoff of fungicide-treated soybean seed. Researchers at Penn State found that while treatments can boost yields, the gains are often too small to cover the additional costs. Looking at Midwest soybean data, the study showed only modest increases, roughly 20 to 30 pounds per acre on average. Economically, those gains only penciled out when treatment costs were low and soybean prices were high. Researchers say that means North Dakota producers should take a closer look at when these products are truly worth it. In many cases, cutting input costs may offer a better path to profitability. Experts recommend using treated seed only in higher risk situations where disease pressure is more likely. They also note overuse could impact beneficial soil microbes. The bottom line, match seed treatments to field conditions and expected return on the investment. Federal officials are now putting a new focus on fertilizer, calling it both an economic and national security issue. The Trump administration this week rolled out a multi-agency plan to boost U.S. fertilizer production, streamline permitting, and reduce reliance on foreign suppliers. Ag Secretary Brooke Rollins says the effort includes fast-tracking major projects, restarting stalled USDA-funded plants, and improving coordination across agencies like EPA, Energy, and Commerce. One key project is a large ammonia facility in Louisiana, with more domestic production also planned in the Midwest and Pacific Northwest. Analysts say this marks a shift in how fertilizer is viewed, now considered crucial infrastructure similar to energy or minerals. While this plan aims to strengthen long-term supply, farmers shouldn't expect immediate price relief. Input costs do remain high, but officials say improving production and supply chains could ease pressure in the years ahead. Have a great weekend. This has been the Dakota Farm and Ranch Report presented by Proceed. I'm Shannon Dean.
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30: The different color noises, white noise, brown noise, pink noise. Brown noise is deeper, has lower frequencies, it's got more bass, minimalizes that higher frequency. Mm-hmm. And I didn't really know this, but apparently you can liken some of these to sounds in nature. And apparently brown noise is more akin to like a river rapid or a heavy rainfall or thunder.
31: Because there's also white noise and pink noise, you think brown noise is just named after the color brown. Wrong. There was a scientist named Robert Brown from Scotland.
30: White noise is used, aside from just sleeping, a lot of times with like noise-canceling headphones and stuff, mm-hmm. masking other sounds.
31: Pink noise is a little different. It's kind of like the compromise between white noise and brown noise.
30: As far as which one is best for sleep, there have been some very middling studies over the years. But at Oxford in 2017, they said that they fell asleep 40% faster listening to white noise, but their overall sleep was about the same.
31: Okay.
30: There was a study in 2017 from Northwestern of 13 older adults, and they said pink noise provided deeper sleep overall and improved ability to recall words.
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1: Here's your AccuWeather forecast, a mix of clouds and sun today. Windy and not as warm, with a thunderstorm in parts of the area, a high 77. Breezy this evening, otherwise mostly cloudy, the low 61. The winds will pick up on Saturday. We'll have some sunny spells and a heavy gusty thunderstorm in the afternoon, a high of 74. Mostly cloudy, increasingly windy Sunday, coupled with showers and a thunderstorm that could produce hail and damaging winds, a high 73.
7: With your AccuWeather forecast, I'm meteorologist Jason Caterina.
0: 841, cloudy, U66 in Bismarck. Guns of the 701, North Clay.
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0: 843 K-Fire Guns and the 701. 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Firearm Freedom Act, a repeal of the 1986 Hughes Amendment. Take us through it.
23: Yeah, so the Hughes Amendment, that was snuck through in the dead of night, literally, when they were discussing the bill itself. And that's when we had a congressman add the Hughes Amendment. His name was Hughes. And what the Hughes Amendment did was, after 1996, it shut down all basically private ownership of fully automatic firearms, real ones, to the general public. Now, some people, oh, that's good. I think it's horrible because it did nothing. It wasn't like it was a big market out there. And all it did was drive up the prices from, you know, $1,000, $2,000 to $15,000 and $20,000. So anything pre-1986, you can still have. You can still get a Class 3 and you can still possess it. Well, finally, they're trying to right this wrong. Do I think this thing has any traction? It's questionable. I mean, just for the simple fact that right now there is not support to get it through the Senate. And until that horrible leader, John Thune, is out of there or they nuke the filibuster, it's not going to happen. They don't have a 60-vote threshold. But the Freedom Firearm Act of 2026 is a great bill. Just because it can't pass doesn't mean you don't bring the attention to it and start doing it. That's how every bill that gets passed, it usually fails, the good ones. They'll fail and they'll just keep bringing them back. So this thing would basically get rid of the Hughes Amendment, which was attached to the Firearms Owners Protection Act. It's going to reverse what basically, I believe this too, it was an unconstitutional stripping of the American citizens' rights to own and legally transfer the ownership of newly manufactured machine guns, which would be fully automatic. Now, before everybody blows my phone up, I really don't care what you think.
0: I didn't have an explosion ready to play. I didn't know you were going to do that.
23: Yeah, I just don't. I believe I should own that. The Second Amendment's not about hunting. It's not about going target shooting. It is absolutely about the protection of the people.
13: Why do you need an Uzi to kill a bird?
23: Don't, but I sure need it against tyrants.
0: There you go. Here's your answer.
23: I never say, oh, I don't need one. No, I need one. I need them.
0: I know. It's always, it always gets brought up in that kind of an extreme. It's like, okay, you're not taking an Uzi to shoot a deer, but, you know.
23: No, and I don't know why anyone would. I've actually shot full auto stuff. Full auto's fun. Don't get me wrong. I love it. It's a lot of fun.
0: If you're taking an Uzi to shoot deer, I hope you're doing it because you're doing a music video or something. There's no other reason, really.
13: It's a TikTok video. Look at me.
0: Yeah, okay.
23: I don't know why anybody would really hunt with a full auto, but it doesn't mean that, and in most game and fish regulations or laws already have that. You can't use full autos even if you possess them legally. But I've, like I said, I've shot a lot of full auto. There is a rise. It's not like the movies, everybody. If you sit there and pull that trigger, but you really got to have a hold on it. And depending on the caliber, even in the M16s, which is a 5.56, most of them 223, it will have a rise. It's hard to stay on target. And that's why even the military went to a 3-shot burst, because the soldiers were going through too many rounds of ammo and not hitting anything. I mean, it truly is not like the movie. You don't sit there like Rambo with his 50 cal auto going, yeah, man, I'm going to take out everybody. It's just not. Hey, with one arm, by the way. It don't work like that.
0: Exactly. Well, and it, speaking of doing TikTok videos, we should probably go into some city environment and ask them, you know, what happens when people go deer hunting? Ask a bunch of people in like New York City who think Mamdani's the second coming of you know who. What they think happens when you go deer hunting. I bet the responses would be hilarious.
23: Oh, it would be. It would be fun to do that and go, well, did you hear about that they trained deer to shoot back? They'd probably believe it. They talk to the dog in Nebraska. Come on.
0: April Fool's Day. We'll just unveil to everybody that the deer now are able to shoot back.
23: Oh, my goodness. That would be... And they would believe it. They seem like... I mean, they voted for him. They'll believe anything.
0: The second the deer and the dogs can shoot back, I say we truck a ton of them to New York City and whatever happens, happens.
23: Yeah, they're...
0: As long as they don't shoot each other on the way to New York City, we don't need that headache. But
23: so I'm going to wrap up on this before we go down a rabbit hole.
0: Too late,
23: already went there. And the reason that this guy brought this up, Jimmy Pate, I think it's Patronus, he's out of Florida, is I'm in agreement with him. I don't think it has really any capability of getting through the court system, because now since Heller versus D.C., and a lot of other, you know, legislation, or not court cases that come through, now they're taking that and going, well, describing a machine gun as a dangerous and unusual weapon is not common, which is not true either. Common use is a very vague term, but it's been decided on several different occasions now on other court cases that, yes, they are. But that is what the judges use, and there's really no appetite in the court system to send that to the Supreme Court. There just isn't. So I think this is a better avenue. Let's put it in and let's codify it as law. Most of those are found under Title US 18. And I think it's another great one to have in there and get rid of this idea you can't have new ones. Now, we're not saying it's going to be deregulated, because that's not part of this bill, although I think they should be. It's saying that you can have a new one now that was produced in 2026 or anything between 86 and now. And there's no reason we shouldn't be able to. They didn't stop anything. It isn't like you can't have one. You can have one right now. They're out there. Several people privately own machine guns, everybody. I know, big shocker, right?
0: No!
23: And you know what? There's never been a machine gun legally owned by a private citizen in the United States used in any kind of a mass shooting ever.
0: By the way, my reaction just caused two heart attacks in my studio here. That it was nice and quiet till Todd all of a sudden gasped.
23: Oh, no. Call the meds. Call the paramedics. No, anyway. Yeah. So anyway, I'm really excited to see where this goes. One thing about it, if they can get it to the floor, I would say, if you know this can't pass, that's okay. Let's find out who the commies are. Let's find out who our enemies are. Put it to a vote and then keep track. You can't get rid of bad legislators unless there's a voting record generally, especially incumbents. You got to be, you know, like Cornyn. Cornyn has a record of being Second Amendment or anti-Second Amendment. He just does.
0: Which, how does that play in Texas? It doesn't, and we just saw it.
23: And I don't think it would play well here in North Dakota.
0: Nope.
23: Or South Dakota or Wyoming. I mean, look what happened to Cheney. Liz out there on her record of vote as a Republican. They threw her out of the party. So
0: the very definition of rhino. You look up rhino in Wikipedia and there's a picture of Liz Cheney right there.
23: You know, she's got the build for it. All she needs is a horn on her head, you know.
0: Oh, now we're body shaming women. Okay, there we are. That was Clay, by the way.
23: Email guns at guns@7-1.com, and I'll give you a very nice response.
0: And we'll have to do these really quick, but Grizzlies in our last story, plus our happy ending of the week.
23: Yeah, and they're both bear-related. It's going to be a different happy ending for her, but... So, they're still meeting in Casper out in Wyoming, and it came up about delisting grizzlies and what do we do. And I love this because the director, she basically said, well, the game of fish here, we kill more grizzly bears with human encounters than hunters would. It's on average about 21 in that area conflicts where the bears are killed every single year in Wyoming, higher sometimes, lower. Where they were kind of thinking about 20 tags if they had a hunting season. Now, to me, why not do that? Have your 20-tag season, bring in the revenue, make the people happy. Someone can get a great trophy, most likely. I've been out there hunting, and bears are an issue in certain areas. You get up in there, Cody, or even outside of Laramie, and get up into those wilderness areas. There's definitely grizzly bears. And I love that in the whole response, it's got to be done through U.S. Fish and Wildlife, which the previous director took that position in that area, which is even better yet because he supports us too. But you have this Endangered Species Act protection, which, by the way, everybody, that has expired, but they keep operating like it's still there, but that's a whole other rabbit hole. And I'm just saying right now, we need to get a handle on these grizzlies. The recovery efforts, I loved it when she was asked about this. She goes, well, you know, what have we met the objections, or what were the objections, or the, you know, basically the numbers? What were you looking at as an objective number to claim success? She goes, we reached that 20 years ago with the population. We know that. We're seeing the same thing with wolves. We all knew they wouldn't stay in Wyoming or in Yellowstone, and they haven't. And now they're causing havoc because they were eliminated for a reason on the plains, and they didn't even bring in the right ones. Grizzlies are no different. They've recovered. They're doing great. There's no reason to have that Endangered Species Act classification. Let's now go ahead and manage the population. That is the responsible thing to do and take care of it. So, yeah, that's all. All right. I was quick on that.
0: Because the 701 Clay's on with me on Fridays and on Tuesday nights.
23: Tuesday nights. 7 p.m. Mountain, 8 p.m. Central. Blackbeard Logic, everybody, is usually on Friday nights at 5 Mountain, 6 Central. But Leon is in a 5K. I'd love to watch Leon run that 5K. But anyway, he's going to be doing that, and so he will not be on air tonight. So just so everybody knows.
0: See, now, those are words you never get to hear anybody say about me. Todd was going to be on today, but he's running a 5K.
23: You're not going to hear me say that.
0: You're not. Unless, of course, there's a dog and a deer with a gun behind me, in which case, all bets are off. Maybe I try.
23: Well, that happens, Todd. If I'm there, I just got to run faster than you, so I'm still safe. Oh, that was out, right?
0: All right, Clay. Hey, you have a great weekend. I got to run, but take care. Always a pleasure.
23: Yes, sir. Thank you very much, and thanks to K-Fire and you, and listen to us on iHeart. That's the best place to find us.
0: There you go. That free iHeart app. Thank you, Clay. Take care. Chance Gerhardt, Amanda, and is 18 today. Mom, Jane Lang of Sterling, and son, Bruce Lang of Sterling, both today. Bruce born on Mom's 21st birthday. How about that? And 45th anniversary for Dan and Carlene Shearer as well. Jane Lang, watch your mailbox. Gloria Jeans will be on its way soon.
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3: Hello, everyone. John Fisher here from Stockman's Livestock in Dickinson, North Dakota. On Thursday, May 28th, we were at the East Barn. It was a regular sale plus cow-calf pair special. It sold over 1,070 head for the day. The market was very good and strong on them way-up cows and bulls. Your good high-yielding bulls brought anywhere from about 220 all the way up to 258. Lower yielding bulls from the 190s all the way up in the 219s. Over on the way up cows, good strong market there as well. Good high yielding cows anywhere from about $1.85 all the way up to $2.11 on the top yielding cows. Lower yielding cows anywhere from that 130 all the way up into the 160s, 70s. Not a lot of pairs for the day, but we had good quality. Martins from Gladstone had 10 black two-year-olds, the top dog market at $5,300. Had a set of pairs out of Montana, 10 black two-year-olds, brought $51. Also, 9 more blacks off that same deal, brought $5,000. 12 red two-year-old pairs brought $48,500. Get into the middle-aged cows, anywhere from about $43 all the way up to $46. Solid mouth cows from the 4,000 to 44 range, and then broken mouth cows anyone from 35 to 4,000, depending on how big the calves were and how much salvage left on the cows. Not a lot of feeders for the day, kind of a lighter run of them. Did have a nice package of 19 black and red heifers, weighed 695. They brought 375. And then we had another nice package of 13 black and baldy heifers, weighed 772 at 353. Coming up next couple weeks, Thursday, June 4th, we're going to start the sales over at the West Barn. Going to be a regular sale with cow-calf pairs as well. Line up right now, we're kind of got some cows pending. Keep watching our Facebook page and our website for updates. Thursday, June 11th, back at the West Barn, going to be a regular sale, cow-calf pairs. When you're ready to market some cattle, give us a call here at Stockman's Livestock in Dickinson.
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21: It was a very rough day.
22: I'm Dave Anthony, Fox News. That's what Blue Origin CEO reacted to the rocket blowing up on the launch pad, and Jeff Bezos vows to rebuild.
24: The explosion lit up the night sky over Cape Canaveral Space Force Station and was seen, heard, and felt by residents along Florida's Space Coast.
22: Fox's Jonathan Seri says it happened during a test.
24: Blue Origin had been preparing the rocket for an unmanned flight to deliver Amazon Leo high-speed internet satellites to low Earth orbit next week. However, Blue Origin intends to use New Glenn rockets to launch lunar landers on future missions for NASA's Artemis program.
22: Like, since that rocket was unmanned, nobody was hurt. A setback for President Trump in court a short time ago. A federal judge temporarily blocks that nearly $1.8 billion fund for those who believe they were political targets of the Biden Justice Department. The judge has set up a June 12th hearing on whether to continue to block the so-called anti-weaponization fund that was set up as part of the president dropping his IRS lawsuit over tax return leaks. We're still waiting to see if President Trump signs off on a tentative deal with Iran to extend the ceasefire for 60 days. He tells Laura Trump in an interview that'll air on Fox at 9 p.m. tomorrow night.
1: We have all the cards because we've defeated them militarily.
22: Iran wants U.S. sanctions relief as part of the deal and an end to Israel's war on Hezbollah and Lebanon. Also in this possible agreement,
7: the Strait of Hormuz fully reopens and mines are removed within 30 days. The U.S. lifts its blockade, allowing Iran to sell oil freely. Iran agrees to not pursue a nuclear weapon and talks begin on disposing its enriched uranium.
22: Fox's Jeff Paul in Dubai. A nightmare on I-95 in Virginia. Early this morning, a bus crashed into six vehicles as they slowed down in a work zone, but police say the bus did not. Five people inside the vehicles were killed, three more critically injured. 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
25: 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Town leaders in Burlington are asking all the locals to do their part to restrict the amount of water they use because of a problem with the town's water tower.
26: The water level in the town is extremely low right now due to a possible mechanical issue. 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
8: Here's your AccuWeather forecast. A mix of clouds and sun today. Windy and not as warm with a thunderstorm in parts of the area. The high 77. Breezy this evening. Otherwise, mostly cloudy and mild. The low 61. The winds will pick up on Saturday. We'll get some spells of sunshine. A heavy gusty thunderstorm in the afternoon, though. The high 74. Mostly cloudy, increasingly windy Sunday with a couple of showers and a thunderstorm that could produce hail and damaging winds. The high of 73. With your AccuWeather forecast, I'm meteorologist Jason Caterina.
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11: Good morning. Happy Friday. Welcome to Dakota Mornings. Michael Bell is out of the office this week, and I am Deidre Hillman filling in. 13th Hat Events with Purpose. It's fun to be on this side of the table, and I hope he's enjoying some time out of studio. I wanted to start off the show this morning with just recognition for somebody who left our community yesterday. The Cashman family is very much in my thoughts and prayers. And Carol Cashman, who passed away this week, she's known as Party Nana. And I'm excited to, I don't know, can I dedicate a show, Jacob? I'm going to dedicate the next 2 hours to Party Nana and the Cashman family in her memory. And so I think she would love all the guests and all the things that we're going to talk about this morning. We've got four fantastic organizations that all, I don't know, I joke. I built a company, the 13th Hat, and I say I literally throw parties for a living. And it's a lot of fun. And so, and Carol came to a lot of those parties and she was a part of them. So with that, I want to introduce our first guest. Kate is here with the Downtowners. Good morning.
12: Hey, I love Carol. Everybody has some really good Carol stories.
11: So oh, for sure.
12: Thinking yes. about her and the family.
11: Yes. Sure. Yes. Well, let's talk about all things downtown Bismarck. Let's start off this morning with that. And maybe you've been there, you know, couple years.
12: Oh, yeah.
11: What anniversary? You just celebrated an anniversary.
12: I've been there 16 years 16 at the Downtowners. Years. Yeah. And Don in our office has been there 19 years.
11: 19.
12: So
11: okay.
12: Isn't that amazing?
11: So can you talk a little bit about the mission of the Downtowners and you know, what's a day like
12: In
11: your shoes?
12: I try to, you know, like yesterday we had a meeting in the morning. We ended up getting some

0: like road closed barricades from our storage unit in the 90 degree weather for a member of ours that's doing an event tonight. So every day is extremely different. You know, talking about planting things downtown, talking about hotel development downtown. So it's a ride, but we're a membership-based organization similar to a Chamber of Commerce. And so we support our members and the downtown as a whole, as kind of the center of the community. So we have members that are inside and outside of downtown Bismarck. We've got members that use downtown Bismarck, like a Basin Electric, for example, you know, for recruiting and, and support there. So, we started when kind of in the 70s, when we lost a lot of our anchor stores and the downtown business and property owners
1: when
0: said
1: malls became retail anchors.
0: And they said, we need a group. We need, you know, someone to represent us. We're running our businesses, so we need that. And that's really kind of how the downtowners started in its current form.
1: Okay. And, you have events. You also throw parties, right?
0: We throw a couple of parties. Yep. Parties we inherited. The street fair is probably the biggest party we throw. This will be our 52nd year of throwing that party.
1: Okay. And that's always later in the summer.
0: That's in September. Yep. We throw another party of the Art and Wine Walk, which is always in June, and it's always fun.
1: I love language. Anybody who knows me knows I love wine.
0: Yes, you do love wine. That is one thing. Yep. We all know about you, Deidre. So
1: the joke is that my husband, when I met him, he told me he worked at a wine and spirits distributor, and I said, when can we get married?
0: Love at first sight.
1: Yes. Yeah. At first Merlot. Yeah, I don't know. Right. Yeah.
0: Yeah, it's been a fun event for us. It's 15 years now that this will be the 15th one that we've done. And it's really a way for us to kind of show off our small businesses downtown. So we have, this year we have 24 locations.
1: I saw that.
0: Which is a little bit more than we normally would have, but that's great. We've got new businesses and the businesses that you look forward to seeing, which is 24 different wine varietals and 24 different artists or musicians. And it's just a night where you go around, have wine samples, have a little food, take in local art, and then support local businesses.
1: Yes.
0: Which is, it's a great like 4 hours to be downtown and support the community and have some wine, Deidre.
1: And wine. Don't forget. And snacks.
0: There's only an ounce at each location, and you don't have to drink at each location, but You're welcome, as long as you have a safe ride home.
1: Yeah, that's not a bet I won't lose, but, yeah. And there's food.
0: There is food. Each place that usually has just a little bite or something that goes with it. They also have non-alcoholic, drink. This year, we're working with Southern Glazers, and they're doing 2 non-alcoholic wines.
1: Oh, cool.
0: And so it's kind of becoming a thing, right?
1: Absolutely.
0: And so there's a difference between like de-alcoholed wine and non-alcoholic wine, and one is better than the other. So we're going to find out this year.
1: Okay.
0: I think it's going to be kind of a cool thing to test out.
1: And where's home base this year?
0: We are doing check-in at Gallery 522, which is in the Logan Building on 3rd and Broadway.
1: Okay, perfect. And then you get a map and you can just divide and conquer those 24 locations. And it's a fun event. I've gone to it. The last couple of years, it's landed right around, well, my daughter's birthday is June 13th, and you're always that same week, so depending upon what we have planned for her, I think I get to go this year.
0: Yay!
1: So I need to get, do you call them a passport or just a ticket?
0: Yeah, it's like we sell tickets to the event, and then once you check in, we check your ID and all that, and we check everybody's ID.
1: Yes.
0: So if you're 70, we're still going to check your ID.
1: Smart. That's what the law says we're supposed to
0: exactly.
1: do.
0: Exactly. So bring your ID. and then... Yeah, you get stamped at each location. If you can make it to all 24 locations, you can register for the grand prize, which is our sort of incentive to get you to the ones that are maybe a little bit further out. I always joke in our office that there's always like a husband who is in a minivan who has to pick up his wife and their friends after the event, which is great.
1: They're
0: we want you to celebrate responsible, but they're like, Dave, we'll give you a ride. Come on. And he's like, ooh. But it's a great group event. We have women that have come to every wine walk.
1: Every
0: we see them every year. They make t-shirts. They put their tennis shoes on. They're ready to roll.
1: Yeah.
0: So it's a great way to experience downtown if you haven't been downtown for a while and see some new things.
1: And you have tickets available. Do you have to cap this? I mean, for planning purposes, I would imagine for product and food, right? But what's your goal?
0: We usually cap it at about 250.
1: Perfect.
0: Just because some of the locations are small, and once you shove a lot of people in there, it can get a little tight. So we want people to have a little bit of time to look around, at the businesses and potentially make some purchases, and then just have a good night in general. There are ladies that show up in tennis shoes, and I go, do you need some help figuring out how the event works, the art and wine walk? And they go, nope,
1: dressed, I got it. For the
0: they
1: part.
0: Are like ready to roll, baby.
1: Dressed for the part, record time, right?
0: Yep.
1: But it is also cool because for me, you get to try new varieties of wines and maybe some new products that you've never seen. But again, I love the snacks that go with it. And it does. It gets me into businesses that I maybe have never been to. So it's cool. And it's a fundraiser. It's a very low entry, though. How much are tickets?
0: The early bird tickets, I think, are $42. Yeah. And early bird's done. But if you buy, I think it's like two, we'll still give you the early bird price.
1: Oh, so perfect.
0: It's like 42.
1: There you go. So because you don't want to do this by yourself. You got to grab, a friend. I mean, you can. You'll know people. Yeah. And so how do we get tickets?
0: Just go to downtownbismarck.com or you can find it on Eventbrite and it should be ready to roll for you.
1: Okay, perfect. Do you drink wine? Are you going to...
0: You know, what my job is explaining how it works in the lineup. You know, they come in, they get ID'd, they get a wristband, and I hand out the map and go, here's how it works. You don't have to drink at every location. They laugh a little bit after that. And then we take a picture in front of the backdrop. Yes. Southern Glazers has some of their brands on the backdrop. And then it's usually some props.
1: Yes.
0: So then I'm usually picking up feather boa feathers for a while.
1: Oh.
0: You know, for the rest of the night.
1: Mm-hmm.
0: Things get a little wild when the props come out.
1: Right.
0: So.
1: Well,
0: which is
1: fun. Then people come back with their passports. So then you get to see the before and the after.
0: I have seen before and afters. Yeah. We stopped doing the checkout just to give people a little bit more time. So all they have to do is take a picture of the map,
1: cool.
0: Which is why we switched to the map. But yeah, that was always interesting to see the before and after.
1: Yeah, that's great. Okay. So the wine walk is on June
0: 11th.
1: Okay, that was what I was going to guess from memory. Yeah. June 11th, and the hours?
0: Well, we do 4:30 to 8:30, but you can check in any time between like 4:30 and 7.
1: Okay,
0: so
1: get started.
0: Yeah, give yourself at least two, you know, we think like hour and a half, you know, 2 hours is probably the shortest amount of time you could complete it in, and so we want you to check
1: the
0: in.
1: Sprinters.
0: Prior to that.
1: And then just mark yourself out of office a couple hours on the 12th. Take your time.
0: It's a Thursday.
1: Just enjoy it.
0: It's summer.
1: It is.
0: Come on now.
1: Just give yourself
0: Working
1: a break.
0: Working is for the birds.
1: Okay, so we only have a minute before we'll head to break, and then we're going to talk about some other activities, but I was downtown last night at an event in the depot.
0: Yep.
1: It was a blast. So what are some other things that maybe you're not coordinating that's going on in downtown Bismarck? Anything that you can think of that we can share with the listeners?
0: Well, I think last night, the free community concerts, those will go on throughout the year. Fanatics are doing that at the depot. So, you know, watch that. I think you're going to maybe talk to some of them about like Fiesta Fest.
1: Will's going to be on in a little bit.
0: There's an evening in Paris. It's at Brick Oven tonight. So they're closing the alley. They'll have live music. Sourdough pizzas, some like wine and beer variety things as well. So, and then Sundays at the Trestle patio, there's always vendors.
1: That is definitely trending.
0: Yeah.
1: Yes.
0: And Sundays, this is a good day for it.
1: Yep.
0: I think you get out and we're seeing our Sunday numbers increase downtown Bismarck because we've got more businesses that are open and more people live in downtown. So there's always a lot going on every week. Something different too.
1: Yeah, fantastic. Well, I definitely want to hear more about the night in Paris. Is
0: that an evening in Paris?
1: An evening in Paris. Okay, well, we'll head to break and we'll pick up with that. We'll be back with Dakota Mornings here shortly.

0: Saturday, May 30th, it's Bare Knuckle Fighting Championship with high stakes and a superstar debut. In the main event, everything's on the line when the Brumtown Bomber, Connor Tierney, clashes with Rico Bon Bon Franco for the interim welterweight championship of the world. 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
9: Hey, welcome back to Dakota Mornings with Michael Bell, who is out of studio today. I'm Deidre Hillman, the 13th hat, an expanded show of the Dates and Deets with Deidre, I guess. We're talking about all things events this morning. We've got a fantastic guest lineup today. And if you missed the first part, we're visiting with Kate with the Downtowners. And we've talked wine and food and art and artists and music. But you were talking about an event at Brick Oven. And so can you share a few more details about that tonight?
10: It is tonight. And just because I was dropping off road closed barricades, but they're going to close our alley south of their building, where their drive up is at. And it's called An Evening in Paris. It's tonight from 5 to 9 p.m. It's limited seating, but doesn't cost anything. So it's, you can buy a brick oven sourdough pizza. They'll have dessert pairings, beer and wine pairings, and live jazz music.
9: Oh, cool. So, awesome. Is Joel going to be playing tonight?
10: Joel usually does play there, Joel Land, so I wouldn't be surprised.
9: Okay, very cool. Harper and I, so we were talking about 5Ks and running this morning. Actually, Todd had a guest on this morning and was talking about it. I just heard a comment about he won't be running a 5K, neither will I. But my husband's leaving town, Ted to Fargo, for their marathon. And so maybe I'll bring Harper down there tonight. That would be fun.
10: Take a picture of yourself eating sourdough pizza while he's getting ready to run a marathon.
9: Yeah, good luck, honey. We're
10: thinking
9: not
10: about you.
9: Yeah, definitely thinking about you. Okay, so I'm going to have Will on in a little bit with the Fanatics, and we're going to talk about things going on at the Depot. But we have another really cool venue in downtown Bismarck. I've talked about it a couple of times because I'm proud to say that I got to hold the very first public event there, had a fundraiser at the Eclipse. The team is fantastic. I love working with that crew. Mm-hmm. And that venue is beautiful. Jacob has had his DJ set up there, his equipment. They have had open houses, open to the community. I haven't talked to the guys to see how it went. And girls, I mean, Lauren and Amanda, the team there, they're great. So I don't know how the community events, but I was there for the chamber mixer, and it was, I mean, I was like giving tours because I had been in the space, so they were kind of laughing about it. But the Eclipse, tell me, you know, what do you see? How is that going to help our downtown even more?
10: I think people, you know, Bucks held a lot of memories for a lot of people and want to know what was going on with it. And I think this venue, Eclipse, will be another kind of memory making venue, probably in a little different way. Yes. But I think, you know, curated events. They obviously have their own liquor license, so, you know, they can have more, as many events as they like throughout the year. The inside, they did a great job with the rehabilitation of the building, you know, taking out the second floor, you know, to have kind of a mezzanine, windows that I did not know existed in the building, natural light, and that the, you know, just the stage setup without having to tear it down and all the time. I think it's just going to be great for them to kind of flip over to do a lot of music events, or could be, you know, fundraisers and things like that. So I know they're doing one thing that Bucks always did and that they're bringing back are the McQuaid softball tournament, the parking lot parties, the concerts. So Thursday, Friday, Saturday, they're going to have things out in their parking lot to the west of the building there, which will be fantastic.
9: Absolutely.
10: And I think Thursday's all ages too. So, so that should be a fun time and introduce, you know, I'm using air quotes, Bucks to the next generation.
9: Right. So for sure.
10: Tell them about some memories of when you were there, but make some new ones, you know.
9: Make some new ones. And it's so cool that they've invested in revitalizing that space. It's a great location. Of course, I'm a bar owner, venue owner myself. One of the things we continue to struggle with is parking all the time, but they've got a great mm-hmm. parking lot. Mm-hmm. So, and centrally location and walkability to other activities going on in downtown Bismarck as well.
10: Yeah,
9: so.
10: Absolutely. I think it's going to be great. And then the Elbow Room is also doing, I think, a parking lot party for McQuaid. So, you know, McQuaid's always a great event downtown.
9: I know.
10: And in the community in general, it's just packed. So
9: and
10: good on them.
9: Let's just say it again.
10: It is happening.
9: You read my mind because we saw Shannon do a post. You know, McQuaid's Distributing is no longer, now it's Dulles, but McQuaid's softball tournament, the legacy continues on. The family is very present, very dedicated in that team. And so, and it's so fun in town. I mean, the activity and all of the entertainment that comes with it, but those teams that come and just supports our economy. So
10: absolutely, they're at the local restaurants. They're getting hotel rooms. Shields is always packed when they're there. Probably the ER a little bit too. You know, if someone hurts themselves.
9: Yeah.
10: So it's, I mean, what a great economic impact that McQuaid softball tournament has, and then the fundraising aspect that they give that money away to nonprofits in the community. So go support it. It does a great stuff for our community.
9: Absolutely. And I know we only have a couple more minutes together this morning with you. I wanted to ask you, you mentioned at the top of the hour, you're a member-based organization. You're also a nonprofit, right? So do I have to be a business downtown or an individual downtown in order to get involved with the Downtowners?
10: No.
9: You don't. Tell me more.
10: I would say like maybe almost 30% of our membership is a community-based business or organization. And so you just have to support the mission of, you know, that the downtown is an important piece of the community. It's not the only piece of the community, but it's where your history is at. It's where a lot of our small businesses start. It's where our architectural history is. And so we always try and protect that, but at the same time, revitalize. And what's new, you know, we've got a lot more residents living downtown, yes, which has been a big push for us the last 10 years or so. And that really changes the landscape of the businesses that need to be there, of their hours of operation, which has been great. We were talking about Sundays. Sundays have started to pick up now that we've got residents downtown. So that's really the, just support our mission.
9: Yes.
10: You can be anywhere. Yes. And if you'd like to be a member, we just ask that you support our mission.
9: Yes. And I talk about this. I don't know how often you get to hear my show on Friday mornings or even the playbacks, but I talk about, I get a lot of great information from your newsletter.
10: Oh, great.
9: And highlight it.
10: Maria does our newsletter, so okay. Total props to Maria.
9: Yep. Thank you, Maria, for getting me up-to-date information that then I can share out. And so it is a lot of fun through this show to have people say, oh, I'm at XYZ event because I heard you talk about it. And I know sometimes those newsletters can get buried. So thank you. Thanks to Maria.
10: Well, thanks for everything you do, Deidre. Absolutely. You're like the James Brown of planning events here. And so just want to throw it out to you. Thanks for having me on.
9: Love that.
10: I really
9: title.
10: Appreciate it.
9: Yeah, have a great weekend.
10: Thank you.
9: Enjoy. And thanks again for being here.
10: Awesome.
9: All right, we're going to head to a commercial break. We'll be back with another guest here shortly on Dakota Mornings.
8: K-Fire 550 with Dakota Mornings with Michael Bell. More coming up.
7: Fox News, I'm CJ Pop. A House panel quizzing former U.S. Attorney General Pam Bondi about the Epstein files this morning behind closed doors.
11: The government has failed the survivors. There's no question about that. And that dates back 5 presidential administrations.
7: Oversight Committee Chair James Comer before it began another night of unrest at an ICE detention facility in New Jersey.
12: Not all of the protests there were peaceful, as according to the governor there, Mikey Sherrill. And this morning, the feds are working to track down a protester who was caught on camera threatening to kill an ICE agent and his entire family in New Jersey, which the acting attorney general tells Fox is a federal crime.
7: That's Fox's Alexa McAdams reporting. A bus crashing into multiple vehicles on I-95 in Virginia, killing at least 5 people, injuring 34 others.
0: Saturday, May 30th, it's Bare Knuckle Fighting Championship with high stakes and a superstar debut. In the main event, everything's on the line when the Brumtown Bomber, Connor Tierney, clashes with Rico Bon Bon Franco for the interim welterweight championship of the world. In the co-main event, Darren the Gorilla Till makes his long-awaited Bare Knuckle Fighting debut against Aaron the Joker Chalmers. 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
26: Here's your AccuWeather forecast. A mix of clouds and sun today. Windy and not as warm with a thunderstorm in parts of the area. The high 77. Breezy this evening. Otherwise, mostly cloudy and mild. The low 61. The winds will pick up on Saturday. We'll get some spells of sunshine. A heavy gusty thunderstorm in the afternoon, though. The high 74. Mostly cloudy, increasingly windy Sunday with a couple of showers and a thunderstorm that could produce hail and damaging winds. The high of 73. With your AccuWeather forecast, I'm meteorologist Jason Caterina.
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8: Dakota Mornings with Michael Bell is sponsored by the University of Mary, faithfully Christian, joyfully Catholic, and grateful Benedictine. 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
9: Hey, good morning. Welcome back. Happy Friday to Dakota Mornings with Michael Bell, who is out of studio. You are stuck with me for the next hour and a half. Deidre Hillman, 13th Hat, Events with Purpose. And my normal show is 30 minutes, the last at 10 o'clock. But we're stretching out Deidre's dates and deets. And we're dedicating the show to somebody very important to our community, Carol Cashman, who passed away this week, but known as Party Nana. And we're talking all things events. I joke that the 13th Hat, I built this company and we just get to throw parties for a living now. And I absolutely love it. And so thank you to Kate for the Downtowners for kicking off the show this morning. We are going to shift across the river a little bit to Mandan and visit with Matt Shannondore, the executive director. I have production on my mind because of the conversation we were just having at break here. But Matt Shannondore is joining us from the Mandan Progress Organization. Matt, how are you doing this morning?
28: Hey, I'm doing good.
9: Good morning. Good morning. One of your fellow classmates just left. She said to say hello and good morning to you. Yeah. 2001 graduate. Is that what it's, is that right?
28: Yeah. Kate.
9: Yes. Kate,
28: yep. Oh, yeah. We go back to the 2001 good old MHS.
9: Yes. That's awesome. So what's going on in anything exciting this weekend, Amanda? And I know June is jam-packed. So are you guys holding off and getting ready for everything?
28: Yeah, you know, kind of this is the, it's actually the last weekend of May. So there's Memorial Day kind of is the kind of the kickoff weekend for, you know, kind of all those outdoor activities. And then things kind of lead up into June. And then June really kind of just takes hold.
9: Yeah. Yes. And, you know, I should mention, I am a board member. I am so proud of everything that the Man in Progress organization and the team does in the community as a business owner there, just always bragging about all the things going on. And every year you guys add and up level and elevate the experience. I think you're really great at listening to the businesses, the community, your sponsors, about what is working and maybe some things that need to be adapted. And so tell me, I mean, let's just start off with some of your signature events taking place even as early as next week.
28: Yeah, you know, so, I mean, from the Mandan Progress Organization, we've really, you know, over the last, and we've talked about this before on the show, you know, 30 years of what we've been doing in the community is just providing great experiences and great events. And I like to call this, the summer is our triad that we have. So, you know, we just had Touch Truck just a couple weekends ago. A fantastic event.
9: It was. And, you know, it really was.
28: 50-some businesses downtown or truck companies downtown with 75 vehicles, over 9,000 people attended the event. So just a great opportunity to kick off the event. And then we roll, you know, not even 3.5 weeks, and we roll right into Buggies and Blues, which is the 12th, 13th, and 14th of June this year. And Buggies and Blues is a long-standing tradition event. It started back in 1993, so we're on our 33rd year of this show. It started as a kind of a Sunday car show, and it's turned into a music festival and car show combined. And so we've got some great acts coming in to perform here in Dykstra Park on the big stage we bring in both Friday and Saturday. And then that all leads into Sunday with the big car show. And, you know, depending on weather, we can have up to 400 to 500 vehicles on display on Main Street.
9: And it's so fun. I did attend Touch a Truck for the first time. Harper and I did that, and it was a blast. I loved the journey that you set the kids on to get their stamps. If they wanted to try to conquer that, there was a water station because it was hot out. There was tons of food trucks, music. And then, yeah, no, you convert that whole space downtown into Buggies and Blues. And I have been talking about your music lineup. So we've got some fun musicians. And this is not a ticketed event. This is a community event, correct?
28: Yep. This is a free event for all the concerts and whatnot. And that's one of our things that we really stand by, is that we want to create free community events that people can attend. So there's not a ticket. You don't have to, you know, kind of, we know what prices are, and we know, you know, for families like mine, I have 5 kids. So when we decide to go do things, you know, you're very conscious of what the cost is going to be, what it's going to, you know, be to go and attend these events. And we've always, Buggies and Blues, Touch a Truck, even, you know, the 4th of July activities, they're all free to the community. We've always stood by that we want to provide that. But, we have a great lineup. We have eight bands.
9: Yeah,
28: that will
9: I'm looking at them.
28: Friday through Sunday there. So we're really looking forward to this year's lineup.
9: Well, let's run through them quick. So Friday, starting at 4 o'clock, you've got bands starting Randy James Band, and then on to Shirts and Skins, playing until 10 p.m., and right in Dykstra Park. And then Saturday, the music starts at 1:30, Aventide, and then followed by Unleashed, who we love. We've had Unleashed at our venue in Mandan. They're fantastic. The Dreamboats will kick off in the evening, starting at 6:30. And then, this is just so fun to say, the Pork Tornadoes at 8:30.
28: Yes, exactly.
9: Yeah. How did you find the Pork Tornadoes? They haven't played here, have they, before?
28: No. They have not played here, and neither has the Dreamboats. We found both of these. We just scoured the internet and working with a couple agents to try to find some unique acts and for that Saturday evening. And the Dreamboats are a high energy group. They do 50s and 60s music, so we're going to kind of throw back to that 50s, 60s era with the music lineup. And then that will lead into the Pork Tornadoes, which do not only their own covers, but just a variety and a great mix. And they're just a great, great energy group of guys that that perform. And they're very popular. They have a big following in Minnesota, Iowa, and this will be their first time in North Dakota. And so we're really happy to kind of have them be part of the show up here.
9: It's going to be a great show. And then Sunday, we've got the Classic Car Show starting from 11 to 4 right on Main Street. Like you said, hundreds of cars still have food, alcohol and non-alcoholic beverages. And then it looks like a craft show, but Sunday's music lineup is 10:30, a Moment's Notice or Moments Notice. And then Stella will wrap up the weekend from 2 to 4. That is the last band. So what should I, you know, if I'm attending, What should I do? I need to bring anything other than a smile on my face? Maybe some cash to do a little shopping or buy from vendors?
28: Bring some cash and a little, you know, just to plan to spend the day. You know, a lot of people last year, because of how we set up the park on Saturday, brought chairs and they just sat right there in the green space in front of the big stage and found a spot to sit and enjoyed the music. So we had a lot of that taking place. Last year was the first year we moved the big stage into Dykstra Park. So we unfortunately lost one of our trees to some disease.
9: And
28: it actually then ended up opening up a nice little location towards the back corner of the park where we were able to bring in the big stage. And so that was a nice feature, because we've always had the stage on Main Street, and it's nice on Main Street, but unfortunately when you put a big stage on Main Street, you have to close the street for a few days.
9: Yep.
28: And that's always a heavy lift on the businesses downtown when we have to close and there's not really an event taking place. And
9: sure.
28: So by moving the stage into the park, we're able to keep the street open longer. We have a classic a cruise night scheduled for Saturday night. And so that'll be taking place as well. So people can cruise Main Street and drive by the park and whatnot. And so that's always a fun activity as well. And you see all the classic cars and souped up cars kind of driving up and down Main Street on Saturday night as well.
9: Fantastic. I think that the collaboration, I say it all the time, I think what MPO does makes the sponsors so proud. Because you're thoughtful about things exactly like that. How can we make sure and the local businesses downtown thrive while we're putting on these events? So done. So again, Buggies and Blues is June 12th, 13th, and 14th at Dykstra Park. But we skipped over some things on your list. Like we skipped over, you've got an event. We've got an event with the library on the 4th. You want to talk a little bit about that?
28: Yeah. So we've got one of the things that we do as part of our mission is really to promote all events that are happening in Mandan and Morton County. It's part of our Visit Mandan branding and mission. And so not only our own events that we do on, we try to really highlight the events that are happening in and around the communities. And so June 4th is the Morton Mandan Public Library's summer kickoff reading program. So a fun activity to come on out and kind of start that challenge of reading through the summer. This helps keep kids engaged in reading and whatnot, so that they don't kind of fall behind during that summertime when they're around and about, so they're still kind of ready for school. But they're going to have music, so Anonymous Phenomenon is going to be playing.
9: I see that.
28: On the stage in Dykstra Park. And so they'll have some free food from the North Dakota Cattlewomen and the Mandan Lions. There'll be some games, activities, things where they can sign up for the summer. So it's just kind of a great way to get keep kids engaged with the library throughout the summer. And then this all leads after the summer to their August kind of celebration at the end.
9: Okay, perfect. Perfect. And I see it's sponsored by BNC National Bank. These events are not inexpensive. So thanks to everybody who's sponsoring, from free food and even the library staff and all of those that make that event happen. And then you also wanted to highlight and talk about an event on the 6th, Rusty's Bulls and Bronx.
28: Yeah, so Rusty's Bulls and Bronx has been going on for a few years down in St. Anthony, which is just about 20 miles south of Mandan. Most people have probably been down there and they've visited. If they haven't, they should visit Rusty's Saloon and get some of that delicious prime rib that they have down there and other things. So a great, great little kind of stopping point to eat and get some good food. But they host a fantastic rodeo down there, and it's been getting more popular every year. And so this is on Saturday, June 6th. You can head down there. Great small town rodeo. If you're really looking for that kind of that small town Western North Dakota feel, this is the place to go and check it out. But it is rodeo season. You know, rodeos are starting to kick off throughout the summer. Obviously, we have the big Mandan rodeo for the 4th of July, but that's just one of many that takes place all through the summer.
9: Yeah.
28: So, rodeo season is here, and so that will be taking place on June 6th. Also on June 6th, we have the Through the Smoke Road Race, which is being put on as a benefit for the Mandan Fire Department. And so that will take place down by Dakota Centennial Park. You can register online, but that's a great fundraiser through Mandan Cares, as well as the Professional Firefighters local group that are going to be putting that on. So they're doing a 5K fun run, a 5K, 10K competitive run, and a kids half mile.
9: Half mile run for kids. Yeah. Okay. I hadn't heard of this event. I did talk about it a little bit last week as well, so I'm glad you brought it up. Where is that location again in Mandan?
28: It's going to be located right down by Dakota Centennial Park by the Speedway there.
9: Got it. Perfect.
28: So, and this is a new event, a new race that came out. So we're really happy to support it and help kind of get people to get down there, get some fitness. But again, it's summer is pretty short.
9: And so, it is.
28: You know, if you're a 5K person and you like to do 5Ks, you better add this one to your list because there's many of them through the summer, but eventually summer ends and then the 5Ks and the 10Ks kind of go away for a while.
9: Yeah, absolutely. Well, we're going to head to break. I know we've got more to talk about with Matt Shenandoah joining us from Mandan Progress Organization, kicking off all the summer events. We'll be back after this commercial on Dakota Mornings.
0: Saturday, May 30th, it's Bare Knuckle Fighting Championship. 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Plus, the long-awaited debut of Darren the Gorilla Till. 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
12: Vice President Vance says the United States is very close to finalizing an agreement with Iran, though several talking points remain. U.S. officials say the two sides have tentatively agreed to a 60-day extension of the ceasefire, the reopening of the Strait of Hormuz, and new talks on Iran's nuclear program. The White House says the American economy is in a good spot. Treasury Secretary Scott Bessent ran down a list of Trump administration accomplishments at a White House briefing on Thursday.
29: We had a historic tax filing season. We passed the largest tax cuts in American history. The average refund this filing season is nearly $3,300, an 11% increase from last year.
12: Other accomplishments that Bessent highlighted included growth in 401k accounts, record U.S. energy exports, and the popularity of Trump accounts. His comments came on the same day that a new inflation report said consumer prices in April were at their highest level in nearly 3 years. And the No Kings movement is planning nationwide protests that coincide with President Trump's 80th birthday on June the 14th. That's politics. I'm Mark Mayfield.
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9: And we are back with Matt, and I know you've got a handful of events. We've got a shorter segment. Matt, do you want to pick up where we were talking all things rodeo? We've talked about races, rodeo, buggies, and blues, but... I'm already looking at your list here. We're already in the middle of June, and I'll continue to highlight some of these events on my show every Friday, but let's talk about Mandan Monthly Cruise Night.
28: Yeah, that'll be taking place. So they've been doing a monthly cruise night, and the next one will be on June 15th, and that's been sponsored by a number of businesses here in Mandan. Bismarck has a really good cruise night on, I think it's Tuesday nights down there, and so Mandan, you know, there are a lot of people that have classic cars in Mandan and want to kind of just hang out in Mandan and drive around, so been a nice crew of people kind of putting this on as both an event, but also as a fundraising benefit for believers here in town. So, and you can learn all about that on their Facebook page, but just a great event. I've been downtown last month, and there was quite a few cars driving around and parking in the lots and having fun and stuff like that as well. So great stuff there. The other ongoing thing is the Mandan Summer Concert Series, which kicks off on June 8th as well.
9: Perfect.
28: And that goes the whole summer. So Monday through Thursday, every week, unless there's a big event taking place. But 7:30 down here in the park, in Dykstrom Park, you can listen to some music right off the band shell. And that's Monday through Thursday, all the way through the first couple weeks of August.
9: Every single weeknight, 7:30?
28: Every single weeknight, Monday through Thursday, starting June 8th through, I think it's the second full week of August. But unless there's a big event like 4th of July or something going on, but they've got a great lineup, and that can be found on our website at visitmandan.com.
9: That's great. And just simple, right? Just grab a picnic, grab a chair, head down to the park. Kids can play, the adults can hang out. Okay, and then we've got the annual Juneteenth celebration at the library as well.
28: Yes. So this has been previously held in Bismarck, but will be held in Dykstrom Park on June 19th, and that's a partnership with the Morton Mandan Public Library. So they're hosting the fourth annual Juneteenth celebration, so they've got some speakers, cultural music, and just a lot of good education on that particular celebration. And then we also have, on June 27th, International Fest, which will be taking place as well, and that's been at the park a couple few times. Great cultural food, great education on the different cultures that are make up our community. And so it's a great opportunity to come down. Again, these are free events, so come on down, check them out, get some food, see some of the vendors that are there and whatnot. So just great opportunities for that.
9: Yeah, and we were not joking. I mean, we literally, with the exception of one or two mentions about activities in July, we just went through activities almost nightly over in Mandan. And tell me again, or tell the listeners, how can I learn more? We didn't warn them to get out their pen and paper, as sometimes I do, to write down some of these things, but how can they learn more or follow along? I know you've mentioned your website, you've got social media.
28: Yep, so Visit Mandan is the best place to kind of check stuff out. We have kind of an updated list that we keep adding right there on the homepage of upcoming events. All of our signature events that we do year-round through the Mandan Progress Organization, Visit Mandan, are listed there as well. But you can get links to some of these other events. A lot of them have information on Facebook. They don't really have a website for them, but we kind of provide that one-stop shop. So if you go to visitmandan.com, scroll down that homepage, and you'll find, as these events kind of start to populate, we start to list them on there and get links and information for that.
9: Yes. And then I'm going to flip that coin on you for just a minute. If I'm a business or an individual, how can I get involved with MPO as maybe a member, a sponsor of one of these fantastic events? Maybe I've got an event I want to plan over there.
28: Yep, exactly. So right there at visitmandan.com, you can click on the Mandan Progress Organization tab, and that'll take you to our business page that really talks about what we do as a mission, how you can get involved as a member, how you can get involved as a community hero. And then under most of the events, you can actually see and learn more information about sponsoring and what that looks like. And then we also have a complete sponsorship guide that really is helpful on all the different things that we do in the community and how you can get involved on whatever level it is. And we are so grateful for like the sponsors that really step up and help these events. These events would not happen if we didn't have sponsors. And when you look at events like Touch Truck and Buggies and Blues, it's not just one sponsor. It's not just two sponsors. It's many sponsors. It's 40, 50, 60 sponsors that are involved in various levels, because the businesses see the value in having events like this in the community that help create quality of place. And I think what we've done over the last decade here in creating these unique events have helped to create quality of place throughout year round, not only just during the summer,
9: Yes.
28: But during the holiday lights and whatnot as well.
9: Yeah, we'll be talking about that before we know it. But thank you, Matt, so much for joining us this morning. You are giving us all kinds of options to fill our summer up with in Mandan. We appreciate it. Thanks for being a guest this morning.
28: Thank you.
9: Have a good weekend. And we'll be back right after this break on Dakota Mornings.
0: Saturday, May 30th, it's Bare Knuckle Fighting Championship with high stakes and a superstar debut. In the main event, everything's on the line when the Brumtown Bomber, Connor Tierney, clashes with Rico Bon Bon Franco for the interim welterweight championship of the world. In the co-main event, Darren the Gorilla Till makes his long-awaited Bare Knuckle Fighting debut against Aaron the Joker Chalmers. 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
6: A legal setback for the new Trump legal fund. I'm Dave Anthony, Fox News, and it came this morning.
7: A temporary order from a federal judge in Virginia blocks any payments from a nearly $1.8 billion Justice Department compensation fund. The fund was set up to pay out settlements to individuals accusing the Biden administration of investigating or prosecuting them for political purposes. Its creation came about from a separate settlement to end the lawsuit by President Trump and members of his family against the IRS.
6: That's Fox's Jared Halpern at the White House. Some Republicans joined Democrats critical of the fund. The judge has set a June 12th hearing to consider extending the block. Now, the president just posted on Truth Social. He's meeting now in the Situation Room to make a final determination on whether to agree to extend the ceasefire with Iran another 60 days. The president wrote that Iran must agree to never have a nuclear weapon. The Hormuz Strait must be immediately open. No tolls for unrestricted shipping traffic in both directions. Former Attorney General Pam Bondi's at the Capitol. Answering questions in the Jeffrey Epstein sex trafficking investigation, but not under oath and not in public.
13: We want to get the truth to the American people. We want to try to provide justice for the survivors.
6: That's Republican House Oversight Committee Chairman James Comer. Democrats have accused the Trump administration of not releasing all the Epstein files like Congress demanded. Death and destruction on a highway early this morning.
14: It happened at around 2:35 a.m. on I-95 South in Stafford County in Northern Virginia. State police say a charter bus failed to slow down for traffic ahead of a work zone and hit six vehicles, killing five people among the occupants. They say 34 people are hospitalized, three with critical injuries. The crash is still being investigated with criminal charges pending.
6: Fox's Chris Foster. Blue Origin vowing to rebuild after last night's massive explosion on a Cape Canaveral launch pad in Florida while testing a rocket. Before launch next week, nobody was hurt. 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
17: From the iHeart North Dakota newsroom, I'm Sam Spag. Several North Dakota fire departments are helping extinguish a Montana wildfire. It's burning about 40 miles south of Wybaugh, which is a town on the North Dakota-Montana border on Interstate 94. No structures have been reported in danger, but the public is being asked to avoid the area. Heavy equipment has been sent to help stop the fire. Crews from Wybaugh Beach, Golva, and Glendive have all been assisting in the fire suppression efforts. The city of Minot has changed its central dispatch phone number.
20: The new non-emergency number is 701- 701-
8: 877-1500. The previous phone number will still be active, but callers will be connected directly to the police department. City leaders hope this change will give residents with non-emergency issues a more direct route. It will also free up dispatchers for emergency calls. If you are experiencing an emergency, you should still call...
0: Saturday, May 30th, it's Bare Knuckle Fighting Championship with high stakes and a superstar debut. In the main event, everything's on the line when the Brumtown Bomber, Connor Tierney, clashes with Rico Bon Bon Franco for the interim welterweight championship of the world. In the co-main event, Darren the Gorilla Till makes his long-awaited bare knuckle fighting debut against Aaron the Joker Chalmers. 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
4: Here's your AccuWeather forecast. A mix of clouds and sun today. Windy and not as warm with a thunderstorm in parts of the area. The high 77. Breezy this evening. Otherwise, mostly cloudy and mild. The low 61. The winds will pick up on Saturday. We'll get some spells of sunshine. A heavy gusty thunderstorm in the afternoon, though. The high 74. Mostly cloudy, increasingly windy Sunday with a couple of showers and a thunderstorm that could produce hail and damaging winds. The high of 73. With your AccuWeather forecast, I'm meteorologist Jason Caterina.
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7: Hey, good morning. Welcome back. Happy Friday. Thanks for our listeners for joining us this morning. It is now the actual segment time of Deidre's Dates and Deets. But I've been on for the first hour with some guests covering for Michael while he is out of studio and having a blast just talking all things events. I don't know, Will, if you got to hear, we have been kicking off the show and dedicated to Carol Cashman, somebody who we absolutely love in this community and who passed away this week. And she was known as Party Nana. And so that's the theme for the morning, is all things events, all things parties, bringing people together. And we have Will here. Did I just call you Matt?
8: No.
7: Okay.
8: No,
7: I'm good. Referencing my last guest. I've got his name down here. But we've got Will here with Fanatics, a friend of mine. I've had the opportunity to work with Fanatics on several great, great events in our community, and was hanging out at one of your events last night. Let's kick off talking about how are things going at the depot.
8: Yeah, well, it's great to see you this morning. I love Michael, but it's great to switch it up and get some time in the studio with you, Deidre. But yes, it was awesome. We had our first event downtown last night at the depot, a free community concert. We were so amazed by the community's support. Over 400 people showed up last night to hear some live music, enjoy some games. There's some great food from Utterly Amazing Food Truck. So we had a blast last night for sure.
7: Yes, I gave Luke and Anna a little heck because I just get so excited when I see their food truck anywhere. But I'm always going for the mini donuts, and they didn't have them last night. But if you've never eaten at Utterly's, and they're all over the community. They're at events. Sometimes they're in parking lots. They were at Shields a couple of weeks ago. Their ice cream is ridiculous. Mm-hmm. But of course, we had to get some chicken strips and all of that good stuff too. So we love having our food truck vendors in our community to help keep people fed and happy. But you had a beer garden. Right?
8: Yep. Yeah, they have cold drinks all night long. Yep. It was perfect. And the adults had something to do while the kids maybe had some activities, step away. You know, Thursday night, it's a short week, but it's been a long week for a lot of people. So it was nice to kind of kick back. It was a little warm during the day, but the wind came in nicely in the afternoon. We had a great sunset. The lights were on downtown. Yep. It was awesome.
7: It really was. And we had Annabelle Maher, mm-hmm. who is a family friend. The Maher family is part of my childhood. And so it was fun. I had never heard her perform live before.
8: Yeah, me neither.
7: Super talented.
8: Oh, my goodness. I think I told our team this. I was like, we need to book her for more things because she's on her way up. Yep. And in a few years, we're going to be like, I knew her back then, right?
7: And that's so fun, right? In our world, what we get to do and how we get to work with those artists and entertainers. And then our friends, Summer and Chris with Slow Burn, mm-hmm. Wrapped up the night

0: for us. But I do want to say this, and I said it to you when you got it. Thank you for having those kids activities, because we hear, well, first of all, thank you for putting on a free event in an easy location to get to, downtown Bismarck. Great location. But thank you for having all the activities for the kids. And maybe plug your ears a little bit. Thank you for not doing bouncy houses, because my kid will not get out, and I feel like I have to supervise that area when there's bouncy houses. I can't stay involved in the action. But last night you had like great STEM activities, kinetic sand, great big Tetris, and the Connect Four games. And my daughter, I barely saw her except for, Mom, can I have ice cream? Mom, can I have chicken strips? Mom, where's the bathroom? Other than that, I actually got to enjoy time with friends and family, and kept Harper busy as well.
1: That's great. Yeah, we love the free community program. We couldn't do that without our Depot Legacy partners that allow us to make these events free. But I got to give a kudos to our experienced team when it comes to planning those things. For a long time, it was just the bouncy houses, and they're great, right? The kids love them.
0: Yep.
1: But the next level thoughtfulness, the innovation, I mean, we work with a new partner called Brainy Inc. It brings in all these STEM-related activities. So, yeah, not only are the kids engaged, but they're learning about different things, too, which is really cool.
0: Yeah, and your team was awesome. And I also want to mention, yes, your sponsors who make them happen, but also you had a give-back component, right?
1: Yeah, we partnered with Ministry on the Margins last night. People who attended the event brought some canned food, and we were really excited to see the participation in that. We want to do that with all our events, is find some sort of community give-back. And there's not really a better organization to partner with than Ministry on the Margins for that.
0: Yeah, no, it's just so fun to see how Fanatics has grown over the couple of years. So I started with you guys a couple of years ago as a consultant, active event designer, producer with the team. Love working with you guys. And it's so cool to see the team grow. And we were talking about, last night was a bit of a teaser to what else is to come. So what else do we have going on?
1: Well, it's crazy to think our first ticket event is just over a week away. Yeah. Fiesta Fest is coming June 6th. We're so excited for this one. It's a tie back to the historic Fiesta Villa restaurant that was in there for so many years. It fortunately closed in 2016. But, you know, as we had continued to be in that space, our office is inside the depot. It feels like every time someone walked in was like, I remember having a margarita in here.
0: There's going to be so many stories at that event. So many stories.
1: And it's cool because it's not just the margarita that people are tying back to. Our band, Bizman Little Band, is performing, and they'll be performing throughout the night. A lot of those band members performed at the old Fiesta Villa restaurant back in the day, too. So it's going to be a great tie back to that area, and a great celebration of food. I mean, food vendors are going to come from across the state within North Dakota, and they have such a wide variety of options. It's not just a taco festival. I mean, it's such a, there's so many different things that they're going to be available. And so we're excited for the community to join us for this one.
0: Yeah. And I just want to mention, if you don't follow along Fanatics, their social media is fantastic. It's awesome. I was actually talking with Rachel about it last night. I absolutely love following your pages, whether you're hosting an event, planning an event for a client, and what you do for the marketing, but even your own events that you guys are planning and executing. So the Big Beyond, they did a little teaser clip, right, on social media this week. So I didn't know that'll be great. That's a heck of a show.
1: Yeah, I'm so excited to hear them play for a period of time. We only got to hear them for a little bit, and they were like, let's just film the video real quickly. And we really have a focus right now of trying to create content and put things out that people want to see. They don't want to see ads. They don't want to be sold to. They want to see what they're going to experience. So that's been a big focus for us. And we're excited. This band is going to be awesome, but there's a pinata that's massive that we're working on.
0: What in the world? Probably the largest pinata we've seen in town.
1: I think so. Like? 3D printed from Gizmonics in town.
0: Oh, awesome. Evan and John, perfect.
1: Yeah, it sounds like we'll be able to hit it. It's not going to be like a explosion, but it'll be so cool. And it's going to be hung above when you walk in. It's going to be one of the big things you see. We're really excited for it.
0: The design is going to be great. So how do we get tickets? You've still got tickets, right? There's different levels. There's tokens. Tell me what to expect.
1: Yeah, so the best place to get tickets is FiestaFestND.com right now. We sold out of our top two packages, VIP spots, very popular, but we do have two options left. There's the Heritage Pass. It comes with 8 sampling tokens. Or you can do the Depot Days Pass that starts at $15 and just comes with 1 token. And the tokens are essentially your currency for the event. You don't have to bring extra cash to the event. It comes with your ticket. It's all inclusive, and then you can use it for any of the food vendors. You can use it for the margarita or a water, whatever it might be. It's all inclusive, so it makes it simple for the people that are attending.
0: And you know, I asked Matt with MPO this morning, what do I need to bring? Do I need to bring chairs? Do I need to bring, other than a smile on the face and my ticket, what do I need to bring?
1: Well, if you're planning to enjoy the margarita, you make sure you have your ID, you know. Especially you, because they're going to check that.
0: Oh, yeah, right. Yeah.
1: But, other than that, you really, there'll be tables and chairs there for people to sit down and enjoy their food if they'd like. It's going to be great weather. We're looking at the forecast. It's going to, I think, in the mid-70s, it's going to be so nice there.
0: Perfect.
1: But we'll have everything you need. I mean, it's going to be great. And that's the idea, is that people can just buy their ticket up front. Yes, you could purchase additional tokens on site if you need a little bit more.
0: Sure.
1: But it comes with your ticket. It's one purchase. You don't have to worry about racking up another bill when you come to the event.
0: And family friendly.
1: Yes. Kids,
0: all ages.
1: Kids 12 and under are free. I feel like I always fail to mention that. So if you're buying tickets for you and maybe the significant other, bring the kids as well. I mean, and they can have a great time and enjoy some of the festivities as well.
0: Okay, so let's remind everybody the date and time of the event and location.
1: Yeah, so it is downtown at the historic Bismarck Depot, that cool building with the lights, the Northern Pacific building. We're opening gates at 5 o'clock. That's Saturday, June 6th, so a week from tomorrow. And it's going to be so exciting. You can see more details, fiestafestnd.com, all the things we have planned. It's going to be great.
0: Yeah. And again, the stories are going to be great. People, my 21st birthday was in that building, in that back party room. Okay. So what else do we have going on at the depot?
1: Well, it's so exciting. Last night's concert was just the first of three. So we are kicking off the McQuaid tournament on June 25th, the last Thursday of June. It's crazy to think next week will be June.
0: Yes.
1: So right around the corner, proceeds from that will support the charity tournament and the charities that they support through their incredible 51 years of history. So we're excited for that one. And then there'll be another free concert July 30th. So the last Thursday of July, that'll be our back to school bash. I know it's a tad early for back to school, but it's like that time. And so those are the free events. Wiener Festival, what a fun one that we've been working on. A celebration of all things wieners, hot dogs, wiener dogs. That's July 18th. So that's coming down the pipeline at the depot. And a few other free community events. We're working with some partners in downtown that we're excited to announce soon.
0: That's fantastic. And I do want to talk, I guess I didn't ask, if Fiesta Fest, can you bring dogs?
1: No dogs for Fiesta Fest. Wiener Fest, there is a ticket option where you can bring your dog. They're limited to 25, the ultimate dog lover pass. We've had a few people purchase that as well. There'll be dog treats. There's a potty area for the pups. There's a private area for them. So if you're looking to bring your dog to an event, that's the Wiener Fest is the one you should look for.
0: Okay. And what is the date of that event again?
1: That's July 18th. That's a Saturday as well. Kind of in the middle of July. Very similar concept to Fiesta Fest. It's just, you know, less tacos and margaritas, more hot dogs and cold beer.
0: And cold beverages, whatever your liking is, right?
1: Right.
0: Okay. And that's ticketed?
1: Yep. Ticketed event, very similar. Wienerfestnd.com to get tickets or learn more. We got more stuff coming for that one. So
0: okay,
1: it's exciting.
0: Perfect. We can keep talking about it here after break as well if you've got something else you want to share about that. But we're here with Will Sattler with Fanatics talking about all things summer events going on in the community. We'll be back after this commercial break.
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0: Good morning. Welcome back. Deidre Hillman here with the 13th Hat Events with Purpose. And the typical segment right now is Deidre's Dates and Deets. But with Michael out of studio today, I've had the pleasure to have just a bunch of people on for the whole morning talking about all things events. And we are joined with Will Sattler from the Fanatics, another event planning company who does some really amazing and fun events. I was just at one last night down at the depot right by their office. But you guys do events regionally, right? Your team, and you just go wherever the event's needed, right?
1: Right, exactly. Well, I think not just in Bismarck, but in North Dakota in general, there's a very clear need for more things for people to do and showcase that there is a really strong quality of life here. So let's use events and community building to kind of grow that.
0: Absolutely. And you've got an event that I was sharing with you this morning. It was showing up on my social media feed. The questions are already going on about what is happening over the 4th of July in Bismarck.
1: Yeah, we are gearing up for, I think, what's going to be the coolest 4th of July of our lifetimes with America's 250th anniversary. There's so many things to do across the state, but I don't know, and maybe I'm impartial, I don't know if there's a better region in the state, right, for the 4th of July.
0: Hey, now, I would be talking all things Medora with Brock. We might crush that afterwards.
1: Brock will have some great things to say about what's going on in Medora, yes, for sure. I'm excited for that. But if you can't make it to Medora, there's going to be some great things, both in Bismarck and Mandan over the 4th. I know Matt was just on the show as well, talking about what the MPO is going to do. We are very lucky to be involved with Mandan Rodeo Days, the actual PRCA rodeo that comes to town.
0: Such a fun event.
1: Oh, it's going to be great this year, especially 147 years that we'll be celebrating this year for a top-tier rodeo in the region and a great family tradition. I think it's just the coolest piece of it.
0: Great word, yes.
1: But and the 4th of July in Bismarck as well. I mean, for many years, it was at the state capitol. What a great showing, the Bismarck Mandan Symphony Orchestra performing all, I think 31 years they were at the capitol. And they helped us move to the MDU Resources Community Bowl last year when construction kind of hampered things at the Capitol. We're returning there and we're stepping it up with some great support from private and community partners.
0: Yeah. Okay. So that was one of the questions I saw that people were discussing in the community is it still going to be at the bowl? Because there's some construction going on there as well, correct?
1: Yeah, that was one thing we were working through at the beginning, but we've had some awesome meetings with all the different stakeholders. There's a lot of people involved when it comes to the community bowl, but we've had some great meetings. We are meeting almost weekly or biweekly to make sure everything continues to run smoothly. We don't expect that it's going to make any hampering of plans. Construction is going as planned. There'll be some additional security, but if you're attending, you won't even notice
0: good.
1: It. We do all our festivities really on the soccer field, the Bavendick field that is off to the, well, I guess that was probably to the west
0: yes.
1: of where people enter the venue, closer to Gateway to Science right there across the street. So most of the work on the turf will not affect the event, and it's going to be incredible this year.
0: Okay. And now I know the forecast looks fantastic for rain, but that was the other question is, will there be fireworks or a drone show? I mean, that's also tradition for the 4th of July. Yeah.
1: Why not both? That's what
0: Let's
1: we said.
0: Do it.
1: How do we make the 250th something special? And we went to our partners and said, How can you support us and do something like this? So we didn't stop at fireworks for what they've done for many years. We're adding both the fireworks and a drone light show. We were excited to bring one of the first drone shows to Bismarck last year for the Governor's
0: yes.
1: Cup. I know our partners at the Bismarck Larks just had four of them
0: to
1: start the season. So we're putting them together. I think what's really cool about this, we're hearing about the amazing large fireworks, the booms at July 3rd in Mandan. So why don't we combine them? And so this is going to be a synchronized show. The drones will have a message, a story behind it that really ties to our community. The fireworks are new and improved. J&J Fireworks has some new technology they're excited
0: Ooh.
1: To kick off. And the symphony orchestra will play at the same time. So it'll all be synchronized together. They've been meeting regularly to kind of... Because it's not easy to put a show together, just fireworks and symphony. Now you work in a drone show into it, and it's just another partner. And we're expecting it to go off without a hitch. It's going to be really cool.
0: Yeah. And I mean, I think that we wouldn't be fair to each other if we didn't talk about like the production side of this. I mean, we just saw a huge, huge vendor, you know, business close, announce that they're closing. Mm-hmm. Jade Presents, and that's exactly what they do. This is not easy. These things are expensive. Mm-hmm. They take a lot of hands, a lot of thinking, a lot of planning. And we just are so grateful that, you know, you're gearing up and building these things in our community. So for the 4th, how do I learn more
1: yeah.
0: for that?
1: Biz4th.com is the best place to go. You can go to our website as well, fanaticsevents.com. We have an awesome Facebook event where you can learn about Red, White, and Boom. So that's the best place. Information is going to continue to come down the pipeline in the next few weeks as we finalize some things. There's going to be programming from start to finish. It's really
0: very
1: exciting.
0: Cool. And you still got time. You can head out to the river, go do a family barbecue, whatever you want to do, and then head to the MDU Resources Bowl.
1: Yeah.
0: Well, you'll have parking instructions, all of that.
1: Yep. And it's a perfect place to come down to. It can hold our community.
0: Yes.
1: There's, you know, bring your lawn chairs, bring your blankets so you can sit on the field. But maybe you don't want to come into the facility. A lot of people just gathered around Bismarck to watch the show because the new location is awesome for viewing because it is kind of over the river. We'd love for you to come join us at the bowl. There's some awesome stuff going on. We'll have a ton of food trucks, every, you know, kids activities like
0: yes.
1: we talked about at the concert last night. But anywhere, anybody in our community can join us and be a part of this is what we're looking
0: yes.
1: for.
0: Yes. And thank you again to the partners that are pulling this all together in the community. The city, I know, got mm-hmm. involved. I think I was at or listening to a city commission where you all went in and you said, this is the 250th. What can we do that's a little bit extra this year? And it was like a very quick yes, which tells me you did your job educating the partners to give that that stamp of approval. And then I did get to go to the Larks opener with my family, got to see the drone show. I had never seen one. Mm-hmm. And it really was pretty spectacular to see that.
1: It's a ton of fun to plan too. A lot of pressure because you only get so many images they can show in the show, but it's so cool because it's not, fireworks are cool, right? You got this awesome display, but we can actually tell a story. So that's the coolest part.
0: Yes. Well, gosh, thank you so much, Will, for being here. I know I'm coming off of an event last night. I hope you have a fun, relaxing weekend planned. But thank you for being here. And Fanatics, thanks for all that you do in the community.
1: Yeah, thanks for having me.
0: All right. We'll be back for the last half hour of our segment this morning.
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13: Fox News, I'm Therese Crowley. President Trump posting, I will be meeting now in the Situation Room to make a final determination on a 60-day ceasefire extension with Iran to finalize terms on nuclear weapons in the Strait of Hormuz. But Iran's shadow fleet may be getting 1 million barrels of oil a day to China despite the U.S. blockade.
15: Network of mostly old tankers is concentrated midway between Chinese and Iranian waters, where experts say illicit Iranian oil is moved daily onto vessels bound for China.
13: Box Business, Lauren Simonetti. New York Governor Kathy Hochul signs a law banning all law enforcement from wearing masks. And a terrible work zone wreck on I-95 near Richmond, Virginia, leaves 5 dead, 34 hurt. A bus failed to slow down. America.
2: Saturday, May 30th, it's Bare Knuckle Fighting Championship. 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
6: Here's your AccuWeather forecast, a mix of clouds and sun today. Windy and not as warm, with a thunderstorm in parts of the area, the high 77. Breezy this evening, otherwise mostly cloudy and mild, the low 61. The winds will pick up on Saturday. We'll get some spells of sunshine. A heavy gusty thunderstorm in the afternoon, though, the high 74. Mostly cloudy, increasingly windy Sunday, with a couple of showers and a thunderstorm that could produce hail and damaging winds, the high of 73. With your AccuWeather forecast, I'm meteorologist Jason Caterina.
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0: All right, welcome back. Good morning, everyone. I hope that you have been able to join us for the last hour and a half. We're at our last half-hour segment of Dakota Mornings with Michael Bell, who is out of studio today, and I'm filling in Deidre Hillman with the 13th Hat Events with Purpose. So we're focused on all things events this morning, and we've got somebody on the phone joining us from Medora. So I'm sad to say that prior to this, we had Will on from the Fanatics, and he was talking about a lot of fantastic events taking place in the Bismarck community. We had Matt Shenandoah on and Kate with the Downtowners, Matt with the MPO, talking about all kinds of events. But man, I'm going to miss out on a lot of them because I'm hanging out with my new friends out in Medora. Yeah. And Brock literally eating side by side yesterday in Medora. And I think I said, well, I'll see you in a couple of weeks, talk to you in a couple of weeks, because I was so present in the moment, forgetting that you're joining us this morning. So thanks for being here.
8: Thanks, Deidre. Appreciate it. Glad to be on this morning and glad to share all the fun things happening at Medora here in the next few weeks and throughout the summer.
0: So my question is, did you guys, so yesterday finished up meetings and then went to Bully Pulpit and did a quick lesson with my new friend Max. And as I left, I requested them to turn the wind down a little bit. Did that happen or is it still windy as all heck today?
8: Well, I think the request went the wrong way because it seems to be windier today than yesterday. So,
0: okay, well,
8: that's
0: sorry.
8: That's just North Dakota, right? That's how it goes sometimes.
0: It is. Well, okay, so where do you want to start? I mean, I've been out in Medora a couple of weeks pretty much since March and April. I've been out there and progressively see the seasoning opening. Businesses are more active. There's more tourist buses. There's more staff. So where do you want to start this morning? What's going on in Medora?
8: Yeah, Deidre, there's just such energy around town, right? Every week it comes alive a little bit more. Memorial Day kind of kicked things off. This week's been really busy as well. Really looking forward to next week. Next week, Wednesday, is the opening night of this year's Medora Musical, an institution we all know and love, entering its 61st year of operation. So there's just a real palpable buzz in the air about all the things happening. And people just curious about Medora this summer, the opening of the Presidential Library on July 4th and all those great things. So every day we see more employees arrive and more visitors come and more buses come, like you said. And I go outside of my office and I see people roaming the town. And it's just so much fun as someone who comes here in the summertime with my family and kids to see everyone else come enjoy it as well. And it's just, it's an energy that's just contagious right now.
0: Yeah, absolutely. And I know we're definitely trying to like kibosh any of the crazy rumors about the construction. I mean, it's easy to get in and out of town. I mean, yeah, I think a month ago I had to wait for a pilot car for 3 minutes, which, you know, allowed me to catch up on my thoughts, which was great. But I mean, it looks Great. There's so many new builds going on, including the new hotel that's going to be open here before we know it. But there's more parking opportunities and the businesses are open and ready.
8: Yeah, it's great. You know, there was a major construction. There's been a lot happening out here. So Pacific Avenue was totally resurfaced. New medians put in. It looks really, really nice. We're opening a brand new hotel, Hotel 1883, in July. That's going to be a beautiful 100-plus hotel room with, you know, a pool and continental breakfast out on the west edge of town, just across the little Missouri Riverbank right there on the way up to the musical. So just exciting stuff. And, yeah, if anyone's concerned about, you know, Medora being, you know, closed down for construction, et cetera, those things are taken care of. It's completed.
0: Yes.
8: The library's getting its finishing touches. The road to the musical, the Chateau Road, is looking great. So we are open and ready for a great, great season, and we can't wait to kick things off next week in full with the musical starting. All of our shops are open. All the restaurants are open. Campground is fully operational. Everything's coming and going. So just can't wait to welcome all the travelers from North Dakota and across the region to come in and really just enjoy a historic, amazing summer out here.
0: Yeah, and you kicked off the season, all things baseball this week. That's how I first got to see the team, and we got to see a teaser of the musical this week in Bismarck and Dickinson and Minot at all the baseball games. So talk to us about the musical. How does that all come together? Where's the talent from? And what is the show going to be like this year?
8: Yeah, so, you know, this is a process that it doesn't just come together in a week or two. They started auditions back earlier this winter. There's been, you know, casting calls throughout New York City with some of the talent. And we have cast from North Dakota. We have our returning host, Zev Wallace from Minot's back on the crew this year. He was there last year as well. North Skager, he's a Mandan guy. He's playing drums in the band this year, or last year as well, the Cold Diggers band. We have talent from Oklahoma, talent from all over the place. So just a really great collection of amazing musicians and singers and dancers that are here to put on a great time. Here at the Larks game on Monday, you got a little sneak peek, a little taste of it. We did a couple songs there, a couple medleys. Man, you know, I'm biased as someone who's been to the musical almost every year I've been alive that I can think of. You know, I think it's always great, but this year I think an extra special focus on, you know, what makes Medora so special, right? And that's faith, family, and freedom. And this year's really going to lean into that and talk about all the things that make Medora great with Eddie Roosevelt, the Badlands, Harold Schaefer, history of our country, really leaning into that patriotism, pride, and Americana. And really, you know, Deidre, we're just celebrating America 250 all summer long.
0: Yes.
8: Out here, because what a special moment, what a special time. And of course, you know, the stuff you've been working on for the past few months, the 850-week festival presented by Bank of North Dakota coming up July 2nd through the 5th. Just so many great, exciting things happening. And I think really, I look at Medora with the opening of the library and all these things as kind of the epicenter of all those celebrations for America 250.
0: Yes. And I know that I was able to speak with some local business owners when I was out there this week with local restaurants, had a great time at Uncorked, the wine restaurant. We stopped in at Boots. And Lisa's got her new coffee shop that's open. Everybody is saying that already. Yeah. The numbers are trending up, which is fantastic. And I think it is due to the fact that we're just going all in on the celebration all season long, right?
8: Yeah, really all season long. It started a few months ago. You know, we do our spring concerts and those things too, so those are always great. People come out and enjoy those. And of course, there's always events, always conferences happening out here, different networking events like that. But this summer, it's just going to be so special. And you know, all the things we love and adore about Medora are just growing and getting better. And I really can't wait. And, you know, this musical next Wednesday, our first night, opening night. And then the following Saturday, June 6th, is our first summer showcase night.
0: Okay.
8: And summer showcase is a really cool new thing we're doing out here to kind of enjoy the musical in a different way. It's the same show you know and love, but it's also adding on extra events throughout the day and afterwards. So things like getting to meet the horses downtown before the show.
0: Oh, cool.
8: Live entertainment free downtown at the Town Square patio. And then a post-show wrap party on the Jaden Terrace where the Pitchfork Steak Fondue happens. So after the musical is done, you can go up there, you can meet the cast, enjoy some appetizers and some drinks, and do a little Q&A, a post-show wrap party. So it's kind of trying to find a new way to experience the musical. But also, the summer showcase nights are designed to feature and focus all those different segments of our population that make Medora and North Dakota special. So the first one is a theater and performing arts night. And then we have a farming, ranching, heritage night coming up in June as well. Teddy Roosevelt night, history teacher night. So all those different segments that make us so special and that we love seeing those different groups come out to Medora all season long.
0: And, you know, I'm learning so much because I'm out there so much now working on the E250 project, and we're going to spend some time on that event specifically. But I'm learning things like if you get a ticket to the Pitchfork Fondue, and that kids eat free some evenings, but now thanks to your sponsors and donors, it's every night. Is that correct? Every night this year?
8: Yes. So, you know, Medora, the focus of Medora is always on keeping an affordable family destination. And that's so special, right, or so important right now with the cost of rising, you know, gas and everything else. So Medora always focused on that. A couple things we do to make that really easy for families is three nights a week, thanks to our Medora Wish Endowment and sponsors, kids 17 under get in free to the musical on Wednesdays, Fridays, and Sundays. So how great is that? Bring your kids out 17 under, free to the musical. And then every night of the week when the Pitchfork Steak Fondue is happening, kids 12 and under get a free hot dog fondue meal with a paying adult. So if you bring your kids out Wednesdays, Fridays, Sundays, get the free hot dog meal, free admission to the musical. It's really, you can't beat it. And we just want more families to come out here and enjoy themselves and save a few bucks and really see what makes it all so special.
0: Yeah. And it's, as we pulled the project team together, it was so fun because every time I'm interacting with people that maybe aren't a Medora and I say, you know, have you been, what's your favorite memory? There's always something unexpected, but the trend is always, of course, the things that we're talking about, but the ice cream, all right? Just walking around downtown and getting ice cream, taffy, the gift shops have, I had to bring Harper home some things yesterday and I told her I didn't want to stop spending, but I want to bring her out there so she can do some spending because the gift shops are just so full of very fun things, and you're seeing a lot of you know, A250 items as well popping up, and but there's a lot of unique things, so unique shopping. The hotel accommodations are great. The staff is just friendly. We joked a little bit. We thought we'd do a quick stop into one of the gift shops yesterday, and there was nothing quick about it because the TRMF employee or volunteer just had all kinds of stories. You can tell everybody's anxious and ready to visit. And then the Cowboy Hall of Fame, spending a lot of time there because that's a space that we're going to activate for a patio actually that you can dine at all through the 4th of July. So can we talk about that particular week and what's going on?
8: Oh, yeah. I mean, how do we not, right? Right, Deidre? So this is such an exciting time. You've been working behind the scenes in this for months with our A250 team. You know, I've been calling it, and we're coining it, a once-in-a-generation celebration of the Badlands. It's a celebration that's worthy of the moment we're experiencing. The opening of the library is so historic. A250, America's birthday, the semi-quincentennial is so historic. So what we're doing is planning a festival to celebrate America's birthday and the opening of the library. So July 2nd through the 5th, activating Chimney Park with live entertainment daily, food trucks, beer gardens, kids' activities, activating the downtown space, like you mentioned, the Cowboy Hall of Fame patio, closing off the street between Rough Rider Hotel and Town Square Show Hall down here with live entertainment, shaded seating. I mean, if you've been here in Medora in the summertime, especially July, you know how important some shaded seating can be. So we have lots of tents and shaded seating available. And just lots of great, fun, extra things like root beer float stations and tie-dye shirts and face painting for the kids. All these things that are just fun and special and really making it a fun time for people to come out, be a part of that historic ribbon cutting for the library, come be here in the Badlands where Theodore Roosevelt found the love of his life again, restored his self. Get out here, be part of that, enjoy all the things we're doing. And then, you know, if Medora is known for one thing besides its beautiful landscape, it's great hospitality. And really, we're going to roll the red carpet out for the world to come see what we have to offer during this America 250 week and the opening of the library.
0: Yes, and don't forget, the National Park is free those days as well, if I remember. Yeah. So you can just come on in, free. Drive through the park.
8: Yeah, all national parks are free entry that week, thanks to the birthday of America there. So great things happening. Go get a look at it. The scenic loop is fully restored. If you haven't been out here in a minute, you can come out and see that and do the full drive and see all the wildlife and all the beautiful landscapes. So really just so much to see and do. It's, you know, our tagline here now is there's always more to Medora. And even someone like me, someone like you who has been coming our entire life, There's always a new place to explore, a new face to meet, a new show to see, and it makes it so worthwhile coming out here.
0: Yeah, I did the scenic loop yesterday. The wild horses, the buffalo, the prairie dogs. It was just a really great stroll through, you know, drive through. It was like a Sunday drive on a random Thursday. Yeah. But when we come back, I want to talk a little bit more about, this is a free event during the A250, but there are opportunities to upgrade that experience. And I think some of our listeners are going to want to know those details, specifically about where are we going to park? All those fun questions that we've got and the entertainment. So we'll talk about that when we get back from break.
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9: Lisa Sky Hain loved working with people.
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9: Lisa's new boss was a 6'5" entrepreneur from Israel named Adam Newman, and he had a brand new startup called WeWork.
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0: Hello, good morning. Welcome back. We are joined on the phone with Brock White, who is with the Theodore Roosevelt Medora Foundation, and we are talking about all things exciting going on in Medora. We're honing in on a real short segment. We've got a couple minutes left, but let's talk, Brock, a little bit. Yes, we've got the festival going on in Chimney Park. We've got live entertainment. We are activating so many areas in that space, and it is absolutely free, and we are open and ready. The coordinating of traffic and restrooms and all of those very, very important things, hydration stations. We're ready for you, but there is an opportunity to pre-purchase some things. And I think many people in North Dakota and anybody who's traveled to Medora has just been like, yeah, we're just going to go and we know where the ticket office is and we're just going to sneak in an old time photo or whatever your traditions are. But specifically for this particular weekend, the 2nd through the 5th, we are suggesting that you plan ahead a little bit and maybe even purchase some opportunities. And so there's some A250 packs that give you a little bit of clarity on what you're going to do in your time there. We know that the hotel rooms are pretty booked out already. So a lot of our visitors are going to come in for the day, probably come in, you know, by 10 in the morning and then hang out until 10 p.m. at night, go to the musical, all those activities. But I want to talk a little bit about these packages that we've got available.
8: Yeah, like you mentioned, planning ahead for this event is so important. We're anticipating such a large crowd to come be part of this historic moment. So recommend buying your packages. It's the best deal around as well. If you were to do all these items in the packages, all the cart, it would cost you almost double what the ticket costs.
0: Yes.
8: So we have a couple different options. We have a Star Spangled option for groups of two or three. And we have the All-American package for groups of four or more. And in those packages, you can get the Medora musical tickets, Pitchfork Steak Fondue. You can get food vendor tokens for the food truck village we're going to have down there. You've been putting together commemorative A250 t-shirts, commemorative art prints, meet and greets with Sheriff Bear and Prairie Rose and Teddy Roosevelt, the kids passes for the face painting and rock painting and all those different fun things, commemorative root beer float mugs. And of course, the big one, Deidre, like you mentioned, is the parking. So,
0: yeah.
8: Parking in Medora is a premium any time of the year, much less an event like this. So if you want to make sure you've got guaranteed parking, a place to bring your car into town, you buy these bundles, you get that parking pass, then you know you've got your car, you've got it parked, you don't have to worry about finding a place. And the cool thing is, too, is we're going to have transportation the whole festival event long. So you can drop your car off, hop on the shuttles, hop on the trolleys, and we'll get you all over town to all the points you want to go see and do free of charge along with that the whole festival week. So really trying to make it easy as possible. Like you mentioned, a lot of planning behind the scenes. All the logistics have been taken into consideration. So want to make this as smooth and seamless for our guests as possible. Buying those packages ahead of time, medora.com/America250 is the best way to do that.
0: Yes, and I'm on the website right now. Very easy to find. And things like we tried to really think through family friendly and like fast passes because we do expect some crowds. We don't want you to spend your time standing in line. So there are things like in the package that you get tokens and then you can use those tokens for meals. If you should be so lucky to get into one of the restaurants that is a staple in the community, or we've got, I think nine, I'm going to have to guess on some of my numbers. I should have this memorized, but I think it's like 9 food trucks where you can get a variety of tacos, burgers, hot dogs, whatever it is at those. And then, of course, we've got some additional beverage vendors. And throughout my shows between now and then, I will be highlighting some of those and their menus. We've got a beer garden also right next to a huge stage with fantastic entertainment. And the entertainment lineup is just going to be a blast in addition to all those kids' activities. But we've also activated I mentioned the Cowboy Hall of Fame has given us their patio space, which seats over 250 people at any time. And we've even extended it into the patio. And so you can take one of those tokens and go eat with Arlena from 604 Catering. He's going to have fresh burgers and brats and potato salad and just some of those traditional things, you know, fresh fruit, watermelon, all the way to a steak dinner. So that you can, for one of those tokens, and you can go get a steak dinner in downtown Medora as well. So looking forward to that. Thank you so much, Brock, for being here and joining us on the phone this morning.
8: Thanks for having me. Appreciate it.
0: All right. Thanks, everybody. Have a great weekend.
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16: This may be decision day. I'm Lisa Brady, Fox News. President Trump posting he's holding a meeting in the White House Situation Room to make a final determination on moving forward with an Iran ceasefire deal.
17: And the Situation Room part of this is most likely because they told us at 11 o'clock he was going to be receiving the presidential daily brief, his intelligence briefing. And so they don't usually tell us exactly where that is happening, but he's able to talk to different people on secure feeds in the Situation Room that he is not able to communicate with from the Oval Office, or at least it's easier to do it from the Situation Room.
16: Fox's Peter Ducey at the White House.
17: This is definitely the closest that we have been to a deal because we have not heard from the president this thing that he says at the end, that other items of less importance have been agreed to. To date, it has basically just been, these guys are giving us the runaround. We might call the bombers back in.
16: The possible deal reportedly includes a 60-day ceasefire extension, reopening the Strait of Hormuz, ending a U.S. blockade, and talks on Iran's nuclear program. But President Trump is reaffirming his demand for Iran to give up its enriched uranium. The Justice Department's new compensation fund for claims of weaponized prosecutions is blocked by a federal judge in Virginia who set a June 12th hearing. That ruling is in one of several lawsuits over that fund. New York State has new limits on local cooperation with federal immigration enforcement.
18: Our view is, and I dub the law of local cops, local crimes, I want our local police officers focused on local crimes or you know, responding to an auto accident or a domestic violence case or a shooting.
16: Democratic Governor Kathy Hochul insisting that does not make New York a sanctuary for criminals, signing bills that also include a ban on masks for all law enforcement in the state, and judicial warrants will be required for immigration officials to enter sensitive areas, including schools. 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
20: From the iHeartRadio North Dakota Newsroom, I'm Brenda Stewart. Town leaders in Burlington are asking all the locals to do their part to restrict the amount of water they use because of a problem with the town's water tower.
21: The water level in the town is extremely low right now due to a possible mechanical issue. So they're asking people to hold off on washing their cars, watering lawns, and doing laundry while crews work on fixing the problem. The police chief has contacted North Prairie Rural Water to supply more water to the town. You can get updates on the Burlington Police Department and the City of Burlington Facebook pages. I'm Carrie Mack.
20: And state parks across North Dakota are looking for workers. Some of the jobs are seasonal, some are full-time. From trail crews to park rangers and groundskeepers, the state's looking to hire workers to help with everything from concessions and maintenance to customer service. Seasonal housing may be available. I'm Brenda Stewart.
13: K-Fire.
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12: Here's your AccuWeather forecast. A mix of clouds and sun today.

0: Welcome back in here to Clay and Buck. So we are going to be joined shortly by Senator Ted Cruz of Texas. And we certainly want to have a conversation with him about a whole range of things, including this, the deal points. There isn't an Iran deal yet. There are points that the president is asserting will have to be in the final deal. But I have to say, sometimes, Clay, there's just an embarrassment of riches offered to the conservative commentators out there by an issue or by an individual who is running for office. It's just, it's so much, it's such ripe ground for not just analysis, but also outright hilarity. This guy, James Tallarico, that the Democrat Party of the state of Texas thought that this guy should be the one they offer up as their Senate candidate is truly hilarious. It's a little scary because they think that this could actually work at some level, but the stuff that we are seeing about Tallarico, here he is, this is cut two, referring to his female neighbors as neighbors with a uterus instead of women. Play two.
1: Every one of our neighbors with a uterus became the property of the state.
2: One of our neighbors with a uterus to be able to control their own body.
1: Our neighbors with a uterus.
2: One of our neighbors with a uterus.
0: Also known as women. Neighbors with a uterus, Clay.
3: What would your wife say if you referred to her as your neighbor with a uterus?
0: I'd be the neighbor down the street while she figured out what was going to happen to me.
3: It would be bad. Who even comes up with a phrase like that? That sounds like a really bad fantasy football team name.
0: All right, Saber. 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
7: Hey, good morning, everybody. We are seeing a end-of-the-month sell-off in the grains, and it's also tied to crude oil prices. As those have started to fall, you see the grains kind of fall with it. On the cattle side, we are weaker here into end the week as well. Looking at the wheat market right now, July Kansas down 15 cents at 6.49. Chicago July down 12 cents at 6.11. We are roughly a dollar off our highs already in 12 trading days. Out of 12 days, 11 of those have been lower. This shows how fast they'll take that wheat market back down. July Minneapolis wheat down 14 cents, 6.62. September new crop down 14 at 6.87. On the corn side, July down 7 3/4, 4.48. December down 6 3/4, 4.75. July soybeans down 9 1/4, 11.85. And November down 5 3/4, 11.88. Bean oil higher today, up 88 cents, 77.54. Meal down $4 at 329.70. Canola unchanged at 767.20. On to the cattle side. I don't have any boxes today, but on the index, we are up 377 to 379.70. And then on the live cattle for June, down $1.15, 248.60. On the December lives, down 222, 229.80. Now into the feeders, August down 420 at 348.82. November's down 487 at 338.67. Over on to the energy side. Well, actually, let's talk about some cash bids here on the cattle side. Looks like they're bidding 260 in Kansas and Texas. 256 was traded in Texas. And then the limits for the cattle market are going to increase. The daily movement that cattle can move in a day is going to increase come Monday. So we'll talk to you later.
6: Thank you. We'll talk to you later.
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0: near Bow Bells. Authorities say the man was driving a dump truck eastbound. He attempted to cross railroad tracks as a BNSF train approached. The train struck the truck in a T-bone collision. The driver was wearing a seatbelt but died of his injuries at the scene. Multiple agencies responded. The crash remains under investigation. Bismarck firefighters put out a camper fire early this morning in the Event Center parking lot. Crews called just before 1:40. They found a camper fully engulfed in flames. Firefighters quickly deployed hose lines, extinguished the fire. Two people inside the camper able to get out safely. No injuries reported. No firefighters hurt. The cause remains under investigation. During the warmer months of the year, it's time to redirect sump pump discharge to outside instead of a floor drain, bathtub, or other internal plumbing. Sump pump water should be discharged outside onto a hard surface, such as a driveway or paved area. It helps direct water away from the foundation and minimizes the risk of flooding in basements while keeping excess moisture out of the sanitary sewer system. The city asks, please, City of Bismarck, please ensure that discharge does not flow onto neighboring properties or create hazardous conditions on sidewalks or streets. You can read up more at bismarcknd.gov/190/stormwater. Several North Dakota fire departments helping put out a Montana wildfire burning about 40 miles south of Weibo. No structures have been reported in danger, but the public is asked to stay away from the area. Heavy equipment is being sent to help fight the fire. Crews from Weibo, Beach, Galva, Glendive all have been assisting in fire suppression efforts. And it opened yesterday. Caught a day of really good weather for it, too. Raging Rivers Water Park in Mandan. Gates opened at noon. Kids rushed in to be the first ones in line. Water Park originally opened in 2009. Welcomed an average of 500 visitors per day last year. The park is also offering a lazy river if you're a non-adrenaline junkie. KFIRE Radio News Time, 1209.
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0: KFIRE Radio News Time is 1210. Former longtime North Dakota Senate Majority Leader Gary Nelson has died. Republican from Castleton served District 22 from 1977 to 2001. According to Legislative Council, he held leadership roles for several sessions, including Minority Leader and later Majority Leader. Details about his death not immediately available. Former Senate Majority Leader Rich Wardner said Nelson was a respected leader who made tough decisions and helped shape policies still in place today. Democratic Senator Tim Mathern said Nelson led with fairness and humor, calling his service to North Dakota distinguished. Gary Nelson passing away. Town leaders in Burlington asking locals there to do their part in restricting the amount of water they use because of an ongoing problem with the town's water tower. The water level in the tower extremely low right now due to a possible mechanical issue. So they're asking people to hold off on washing cars, watering lawns, doing laundry while crews work on fixing the problem. The police chief has contacted North Prairie Rural Water to supply more water to the town. You can get updates on the Burlington Police and City of Burlington social media pages. Candidates for mayor and city council in Minot debated key issues yesterday. The event held at Central Middle School. began

0: Josiah Roizy and Mark Janser, who are each running for mayor. Janser said he's relying on his experience as an incumbent to further his agenda. Roizy said he's working to make the city the most free city in all of the United States. On the city council side, 7 candidates are running for 3 empty seats. Senator John Hoeven in Minot this week, looking over the city's redevelopment efforts. The city considering turning over the former landfill into a recreational area. The senator and city leaders discussed plans to transform the 26-acre field into an 18-hole disc golf course, cross-country running trail, and expansion of Mesa Arena. The landfill operated for 10 years, closed in 1971. It was previously listed as a Superfund site. Work to remediate the space started some 30 years ago. The county's already gotten $4 million for the project from the U.S. Department of Transportation. Undersecretary of War Michael Duffy spent Wednesday touring Minot Air Base, joined by Representative Julie Fedorchuk and Senator Kevin Cramer. It comes as the base is working on replacing the Minuteman III ballistic missiles with new Sentinel missile system, while they keep the base's fleet of B-52s up to date. The base plays a key role in maintaining the military's nuclear triad, which includes land, air, and sea nuclear delivery capabilities. The upgrade efforts expected to cost several billions of dollars. Another Minot business, now the proud owner of a liquor license, thanks to the city's public auction yesterday. 21EC Ventures, LLC, paid $140,000 for the license. The owners will still need to pass a background check, fill out an application, pay the annual license fee, and pass inspection. They've got a year to meet requirements before selling beer, wine, or hard liquor. And the city of Minot changed its central dispatch number, new non-emergency number, 701-857-1500. 857-1500. The previous phone number will still be active, but callers will be connected directly to the police department. City leaders hope the change will give residents with non-emergency issues a more direct route. It'll also free up dispatchers for emergency calls. If you have an emergency, you do still want to call 911. Authorities responded to a crash involving a vehicle transporting bees in Valley City yesterday. Highway Patrol said a truck hauling bees rolled over onto the westbound I-94 near mile marker 292. The westbound right side lane closed. Millions of bees released in the crash. The cable barrier has amassed a large bee cluster, and the cause of the crash is still under investigation. North Dakota Highway Patrol inviting the public to a hearing on a proposed rule change for the minimum wage to get a CDL. The age change would allow those 18 and older to receive a commercial driver's license. It would apply to interstate drivers or those staying within the state. The hearing, 10 a.m., June 29th, a month from today at the Law Enforcement Training Academy. The proposed rule changes are on the North Dakota Highway Patrol website. Education in the state reviewing teaching criteria, releasing a new survey to parents and educators, lawmakers looking to address school-issued devices and their proper use in the classroom. Parents are asked to answer a survey on the matter. It's open through the summer. Superintendent of Public Instruction wants to know how many hours students are using them and whether those devices should stay at school. KFIRE Radio News, time is 12:16.
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2: 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In the co-main event, Darren the Gorilla Till makes his long-awaited bare-knuckle fighting debut against Aaron the Joker Chalmers. 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
0: 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Travel and weather together. Burnt Boat Drive between River Road and Tyler Parkway reopened last night. Or at least the city let us know they're going to reopen it sometime after 8. I don't think, God, they did. Or at least they'd let us know that they didn't, in fact. But they got it reopened. 1806, roadway reduced to one lane at the Creek Bridge at Road Post 35 Flaggers during daylight hours. Constructing a temporary bypass to move traffic from the existing roadway alignment. Existing bridge will be removed. A new bridge will be constructed. Traffic will be moved from the temporary bypass onto the new bridge. And the temporary bypass will be removed as they get to the end of that project.
5: Making sure your sailing is smooth, travel and weather together on K-Fire.
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7: This is Lee Habib, host of Our American Stories. 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
9: Here's your AccuWeather forecast. A mix of clouds and sun today. Windy and not as warm with a thunderstorm in parts of the area. A high 77. Breezy this evening. Otherwise, mostly cloudy and mild. The low 61. The winds will pick up on Saturday. We'll get some spells of sunshine. A heavy gusty thunderstorm in the afternoon, though. The high 74. Mostly cloudy, increasingly windy Sunday with a couple of showers in the thunderstorm that could produce hail and damaging winds. The high of 73. With your AccuWeather forecast, I'm meteorologist Jason Caterina.
0: Eastern Lakes Kakawea today, very windy. South wind increasing to 25 to 40, shifting to the southeast over the course of the day. Cloudy, lower 80s tonight. Southeast wind 25 to 35 will die down to 15 to 25 late evening and overnight. Cloudy, upper 50s. North of Lake Oahe's south wind increasing, shifting to the southeast 25 to 30. Slight chance of a shower this afternoon. Cloudy, upper 70s. Southeast wind tonight 15 to 25. Chance of a shower late evening and overnight. Some clouds and in the upper 50s. On Devil's Lake, a breezy day. South wind 15 to 25. Waves building 1 to 2 feet over the course of the afternoon. Cloudy, 80s. Tonight, southeast wind 10 to 20. Waves a foot or less. Slight chance of a shower. Cloudy, 60. Tomorrow, southeast wind 15 to 20 will increase to 25 to 35. Waves increasing to 2 to 4 feet. Chance of a shower. Otherwise, cloudy, 75 to 85. High of 90 yesterday. Might be the last time at 90 for a while, the foreseeable future. Although, longer range forecasting does actually have us getting warmer once again. Normally get a high of 73 and a low of 48. And so what we're sitting at right now at 74 is kind of where we're supposed to be for a high. Sunset tonight in Bismarck 9:27. Tomorrow morning sunrise 5:54. As we get some rainfall, if you're one of those who don't want to see rainfall, keep in mind we're an inch and a half below normal on precipitation year to date. And we're very agriculturally based state, and they need that to grow stuff. Williston is sitting at 78 right now, Dickinson 74, Mata is 78, Garrison 74, south wind 23, gusting to 36 on the eastern end of Lake Skokwea, Headinger 71, Jamestown 74, Devil's Lake 79, southeast wind at 6, Grand Forks 85, Fargo 87. The heat wave not yet canceled there. Wait for it, guys. It will be. Bismarck with a southeast wind at 21, gusting to 30, pressure falling at 29.93, relative humidity 44%, clouds and 74. 12:21, K-Fire Radio News lunchtime report. In the next 20 minutes, Trent Luce, Luce Tales, Eugene Greiner, Heartland Investor Services, Inside the Numbers, Fox News commentary, Fox Sports update. and Shannon Dean with your Dakota Farm and Ranch Report all on the way.
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12: 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And like in other states, North Dakota livestock producers being urged to watch for the Asian longhorn tick. 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
12: 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Well, temperature's not as warm today. We do have a few days of 70s in the forecast, so a little bit cooler than what was expected earlier in the week. Chance of showers for the weekend coming up through midweek. Throughout the state of North Dakota, temperatures should be back into the 80s later next week. So again, above normal temperatures, boosted plant growth through the week in the northern plains. Showers increase over the couple of days here. DTN forecasters say more widespread this weekend and early into next week as this pattern moves through. Showers will be scattered, though, missing some areas and blessing others. Keep it right here. We'll keep you up to date on the weather. Well, North Dakota farmers are being urged to speak up as federal regulators look into fertilizer pricing. The chairman of the Federal Trade Commission says the agency is investigating possible anti-competitive behavior in the fertilizer industry, but it needs producer input to help build a case. At a recent farmer-led field hearing in Texas, growers there from across the country covering corn, soybeans, cotton, and rice pointed to persistently high fertilizer prices and industry consolidation. Many say a handful of suppliers now control much of that market, limiting competition. The FTC has issued subpoenas as part of its investigation, noting that fertilizer costs have been the biggest jump among farm inputs since 2020. Producers say the high prices are forcing tough decisions, from cutting applications to stretching finances. Officials stress that farmer testimony and real-world evidence will be critical as the investigation does move forward. Like in other states, North Dakota livestock producers are being urged to watch for the Asian longhorn tick and signs of thrombosis, a cattle disease spreading in parts of the U.S. Nebraska officials recently confirmed cases tied to infected cattle that had moved into that state. The tick has not been found in Nebraska, but it's established in now more than two dozen states. It's a tiny, light brown tick. It can reproduce without males and lay thousands of eggs, increasing the risk quickly. It spreads a blood parasite that can cause anemia, jaundice, weakness, and death. There is no vaccine, so prevention is key. Check cattle carefully, the ears, tail, head, flanks, and udder, and use labeled tick control like ear tags, porons, and back rubbers. Experts say monitor animals closely on pasture and contact a veterinarian immediately if you do see symptoms that appear. The disease does not affect humans, but the rule is for producers to stay vigilant this summer. And a new push is underway to boost demand for U.S. animal protein while helping close the nutritional gap. Industry leaders have launched the coalition to close the protein gap. It's a $40 million effort aimed at delivering more meat, eggs, and dairy into the nation's food bank system. The goal is to help supply up to 3 billion protein-rich meals annually and increase the share of animal protein in food banks from 14% to more than 20% within 3 years. For producers, the plan could open a new domestic market for undervalued products like pork, hams, and poultry cuts that often face volatile export demand. Organizers say the model is built on a cost-plus system, allowing allowing producers to earn a return while providing affordable protein to families in need. Leaders call it a win for farmers, consumers, and rural economies alike. Have a great weekend. This has been the Dakota Farm and Ranch Report, presented by ProSeed. I'm Shannon Dean.
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26: The Spurs defeated the Thunder in Game 6 of the Western Conference Finals, 118-91, as San Antonio held Oklahoma City to just 13 points in the third quarter. Victor Wembanyama led the way with 28 points and 10 rebounds, while Shai Gilgeous-Alexander ended with 15 points.
27: Anything can happen in a Game 7. Like, it's win or go home. It being in your building is nice, but like, it doesn't really mean anything. Like, you have to go out there and be the better basketball team or else your season's done, and that's what it comes down to. Now, it's going to be nice having our fans behind us and cheering us, but we got to go out there and be better, and if we're not better, our season will be over.
26: Game 7 will be on Saturday. In Major League Baseball, the Cubs outscored the Pirates 7-2, while the Blue Jays edged the Orioles 2-1 for their 10th win in their last 14 games, and the Astros defeated the Rangers 5-1. WNBA, the Valkyries defeated the Fever 90-88.
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28: Fox News, I'm Gianna Gelosi. President Donald Trump says he's holding a White House Situation Room meeting to make a final determination on moving forward with a deal to extend the Iran ceasefire.
29: In a social media post, President Trump says Iran must agree to never have a nuclear weapon and immediately reopen the Strait of Hormuz with no tolls. The U.S. would end a naval blockade, preventing access to Iranian ports. And he says the U.S. would unearth Iran's highly enriched uranium to have it destroyed.
28: That's Fox's Jared Halpern. A temporary order from a federal judge in Virginia blocks any payments from a nearly $1.8 billion Justice Department compensation fund that was set up to pay out settlements to individuals accusing the Biden administration of investigating or prosecuting them for political purposes. A judge has set a June 12th hearing about whether or not to extend her order. 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
0: Benson on the growing popularity of L.A. mayoral candidate Spencer Pratt.
4: Pratt is obviously speaking to certain realities that a lot of Angelenos feel like no one else is willing to come out and say, which is why certainly in the money race and the so-called online primary, he's doing very, very well. He's one of these candidates who has to hope that Twitter or the online space is more of an indication of real life. The polling suggests that Karen Bass, the incumbent, is in first place by some margin. It's a battle to get into the general, that runoff against her. I saw a poll that showed by nearly a 2-to-1 margin, Los Angeles voters believe that the city is headed in the wrong direction. There's a lot of dissatisfaction. You've got two incumbents who have helped wreck the place, and Pratt's basically saying, I'm an outsider, yes, but I'm not part of the problem. And it's resonating to an extent. Is it enough of a winning message in a deep blue city? That remains to be seen.
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0: 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I told you I was throwing you a curveball today.
1: This is Otis Day in the Night.
0: Right? Yes! He got it!
1: Yeah, fantastic. I've watched Animal House.
0: Oh, man. One of those quintessential movies. Everybody there should was be a forced decade to watch that in school.
1: Yeah, for a decade, I said it's the greatest movie ever made of all time, you know. Then, of course, I grew up, but, you know.
0: See, it was the greatest movie of all time, but then Caddyshack came out.
1: That wasn't bad. Yeah, Caddyshack 2 didn't quite hold it to Caddyshack.
0: No, oh, God, no. That's the... Too often, though, that's the case. Sometimes they should just not make the sequel.
1: Yeah, but you know how the money boys are. Paramount.
0: Yeah, the money dries up when they get the terrible sequel out there, and then they can't do any more merch anymore because everybody hated the sequel.
1: But you see, it sells itself. They don't have to advertise it as bad as the first one. It kind of just sells. And they can grab that coin.
0: Why is it every movie that gets heavily advertised on TV... And maybe it's just me. Those are the bad movies. Like, they're going to hate it, so let's get them to form a positive opinion about it before they hear the reviews.
1: I always learned if the reviews are terrible, I'm going to love it. If the reviews are
0: That's
1: great,
0: true too.
1: I'm going to hate it.
0: I love Jawbreaker. It got horrible reviews. But I'm kind of a sucker for those, you know, high school movies for some reason. Because I never grew up, that's why.
1: Speaking of movies, I haven't been to one in a long time, and my daughter wanted me to go to Hail Mary or whatever that one is that's playing right now. It was really good. It was a good show.
0: Okay. But well, now that we've annoyed a few serial texters who always want you to get right to the numbers, but you have them now, so let's go.
1: Okay.
0: Eugene Greener, Heartland Investor Service. I'm not kidding. There are a few serial texters. Will you quit talking with Gene?
1: I would have went on with the numbers, but you always sidetrack me.
0: Dog
1: me into something.
0: Blame Todd.
1: Gaslight me to say things I shouldn't say in public. And, you know. I get home and Julie says, what did you do that for?
0: If only you could hear sucked the conversation you into it. We have off the air. We should be able to charge for that. We should be able to put that on like an iHeart podcast.
1: Yeah. You can pay to hear those conversations.
0: I'll start recording that for an iHeart podcast.
1: All right, we got to negotiate the terms, though.
0: Todd and Gene backstage. What? You're getting free publicity. What the heck? I'm exposing you to even more people around the world on iHeart.
1: You may be Todd the Radio God, but you don't do it for free, you know? It's like...
0: You seen my check?
1: Okay, so you do it for free.
0: It's almost... I'm just kidding. Eugene Greener, Heartland Investor Services, Inside the Numbers.
1: And good afternoon, everyone. Well, it's last trading day of the month. It's the last day of the week. It's a good time to trash the grain markets to finish out the month as the May rally gets eviscerated, especially for the wheat trade, along with corn, so to speak. Soybeans, they were near their best levels here overnight, but they got after them today and got them about almost 20 cents off of their highs made last night. In the wheat trade, we had said in our newsletter in late April that this rally in Kansas City wheat on the short crop, if it's going to happen, it's got to happen by the first part of May, because once you get past that opening week of May, they just love to bury the wheat market. And that's because there's always the feast before the famine. There may be no crop down there, but they got to steal what is available, because in Kansas and Oklahoma, they haul it to town. There are no grain bins. Drive across the countryside. It's all massive, huge concrete silos in all the various communities, and it's got to get sold. So you either pre-sell on the board or you're going to take the beating at the elevator. And so that's what we see every year, that May just gets this big sell-off. Now, maybe we're hammering a low at the end of the month in here. First notice day is today. The end of the month is here, and there's always this correlation either today or Monday. If they buried into this time frame, you could probably get a bounce out of here. But they've certainly worked on the burying factor today. Of course, President Trump had a little bit to do with that, saying that he thinks we might have a deal. We may have a deal. We could have a deal. There's probably a deal. But he's going in session now with his staff, and he'll tell us what he thinks afterwards. You should read the tweet that he said before he went in there. I read it. I couldn't make any sense of it. Maybe you can. So the market is basically reading it as, if he doesn't have a deal, he's probably doing a taco. That's Trump always chickens out. And somehow, despite all his statements to the contrary, they're going to get this thing evened out and go on another 60 days. But in the meantime, hey, we got the Strait of the Hormuz open. As that has crude oil under pressure, grains under pressure, even the livestock, cattle and hogs, they're under pressure. Pick a commodity, cotton, they're under pressure, except for soybean oil and canola oil. Soybean oil is getting pinched on the RVOs. We need used cooking oil imports. We need canola. We need anything to satisfy the latest round of deals on the bio effect there. So it's been solid for bean oil, which has kept the soybean market much stronger than what corn or wheat could have done here in the month of May. So currently, let's start with the worst one. Kansas City wheat, July. Down 16 cents, 649 and a quarter. July, Chicago, down 13 and three quarter cents, 610 and a quarter. Minneapolis, there is rain headed for us this weekend or early next week. Western North Dakota, Central North Dakota, about an inch. They have Bismarck down, I think, for an inch and a half last time I checked through June 6th. So heavy pressure on Kansas City, on Minneapolis, and that's down 16 and three quarters for July Minneapolis, 660 and a half. September Minneapolis off 16 and three quarters, 685 and a quarter. Corn, July, down a dime, 445 and three quarters. December off 8, 474 and a quarter. Soybeans, July, they're down 10 and a half. They tagged $12 overnight, $12 and three quarter cents for a high. Now they're 1184 and a quarter off 10 and a quarter. New crop November is worth more than July right now. It's down only 6 and a quarter, 1187. And three quarter cents. Soybean oil up a full dollar at $77.70, while meal is off $3.70 a ton, $330.30 on those July contracts. Well, over in the cattle market, under heavy pressure again as the top continues to be signaled on the charts. Massive, massive discounts to cash. Just for example, today we're seeing bids in Kansas and Texas at $2.56. They raised them from yesterday. Yeah, let's see here. Even to Nebraska, they're looking at like they're 255 to 256. If they take them, probably this afternoon after the market's closed, that's still going to be running on the June contract, a premium of about $7. And so the June contract says another $7 loss on the cash trade if it doesn't lose any more than it currently has lost into the end of June. Now take a look at August. August currently down $1.75, $2. $239.27, $239.27. Wow. Another $20 break on the cash market here would potentially occur into August. No, that's $25. That's a bust. And so it's hard to sell these markets in the hole, but that's all they do. They stay in the hole. So June cattle off $1.42, $248.32. August off $1.87, $239.12. October down $2.22, $230. 35. Do I smell an executive order that's going to rescind tariffs on all beef above quotas? Man, it sure smells like it. We'll see. August feeder cattle index today was up $3.77. Doesn't matter. August feeders down $4.75, $248.27. Heading for the lows of the week. September feeders down $5.05, $3.45.20. October off $5.12, $3.41.87. November feeders down $5.27, $3.38.27. Let's throw January in there too. Down $4.80, $332.50. Wow. 40-some dollar discount to the cash market presently. Hog futures, what's new? Back to the lows of the month. We are down $1.17 on June hogs, $95.80. July off $2.60. $99.52. Now over in the metals, we have gold sharply higher, up $57, $4,589, while silver still off about 4 cents right now, $75.87. And the crude oil market, July contract down $2.16, $86.73, August off $2.05, $84.75. Gasoline, August off 6.5 cents a gallon, $2.94.5. Diesel fuel, August, off 6 cents a gallon, $3.42. Any questions on the trading chaos? 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
12: 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Who were they? What made them so notorious? How did the internet, or sometimes the algorithm, choose them? And what does a person do when they're suddenly confronted with more attention than the human psyche can handle? Take The Dress, a story that went uber viral in early 2015 in spite of being, well, kind of a boring optical illusion. A mother of the bride in Scotland took a picture of a dress she was thinking about wearing to her daughter's wedding, but she saw the dress as blue with black lace, and her daughter saw it as white with gold lace. One BuzzFeed post later, every single person on the internet was talking about the dress. But to me, The Dress is a story about the last couple of months when the internet was still sort of fun. It was shortly before the stories that spread across the internet stopped being driven by exploited millennials with useless arts degrees and started being decided by algorithms hell-bent on growing internet usership at all costs. And on a long enough timeline, the story of The Dress is one entangled with abuse and media exploitation. Internet history is a tricky thing to be invested in. 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With the team at Cool Zone Media, we're taking these characters' 16th minute of fame to see what their moment meant to them and what it says about us.
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16: We're upon one of the significant Red Shirt Fridays of the year. The Red Shirt Friday leading into Memorial Day. I know that it is positioned to be the big grilling weekend, the kickoff to the grilling weekend, and that's fantastic as a meat producer and a tremendous connoisseur of beef, lamb, pork, even chicken from time to time. I think that's wonderful. But the real Memorial Day tribute, going to use the word tribute, because I hear people, we don't even think about it. We have individuals this week and particularly yesterday, like, have a great weekend. I don't want to make a mountain out of a molehill. 1.1 million American lives and growing have been lost for our freedom, dating back to the Revolutionary War. That's what Memorial Day is about. It's a time of thought and prayer and thankfulness. I'm going to go into this, just break it down from a war standpoint. And that doesn't include the lives lost that is not in some time of war. Speaking of all meats, if you want to supply meats, you don't want to go to the store, but yet you want the most tender beef you can find, Certified Piedmontese is the answer to that question. CPBeef.com. 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Once again, that's CPBeef.com. 1.1 million lives. And the interesting part of that number is that half of that 1.1 million came during the Civil War. It's approximately, they're calling it between 620 and 750,000 casualties. You think about that? Half of the lives lost in war in 250 years came as we were shooting at each other? That's incredible. World War II, they're talking about 405,000 lives. That's a monster number. World War I, 116,000. The Vietnam War, 58,000. The Korean War, 38,574. Doesn't even include in this particular graph the number I'm looking at, the lives lost in Iraq and Afghanistan, Iran. We continue to have men and women put their life on the line for freedom. The American Revolution, 25,500 combat casualties, plus another 18,500 died from disease and captivity. Here's the moral of the story. We cannot just think about war callously. It's a sacrifice for freedom. Make sure we say thank you and give thought to the reason. Loose tails, be gentle, stay firm.
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22: What's happening, fellow sports fans? It's Andy West. Let's take a look back on this day in sports history, May 29th. We'll start off in 1976. Houston's Joe Niekro was the winning pitcher and hit a home run off his brother, Phil Niekro. The Astros beat the Braves 4-1. It was the only home run hit by Joe in his 22-year Major League career. Jumping ahead today in 2005, Dan Weldon wins the Indianapolis 500 when Danica Patrick's electrifying run falls short. Patrick is the first woman to lead at Indy, getting out in front three separate times for a total of 19 laps, but Weldon passes her with seven laps to go and holds on for the win. And today in 2010, Philadelphia's Roy Halladay pitches the 20th perfect game in Major League history, beating the Florida Marlins 1-0. He struck out 11 batters, and in the ninth inning, he faced three Marlins pinch hitters. Halladay was elected into the Baseball Hall of Fame in 2019 after his untimely death in 2017.
21: Now you know. 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
1: Three staccato cries of Mayday and an eyewitness report of a mid-air explosion is about all that is known this morning of the British Columbia air disaster, which yesterday claimed 52 lives.
2: I really want to know what happened, and it makes me extraordinarily angry, but it's always been a big secret.
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29: Here's your AccuWeather forecast. A mix of clouds and sun today. Windy and not as warm with a thunderstorm in parts of the area. The high 77. Breezy this evening. Otherwise, mostly cloudy and mild. The low 61. The winds will pick up on Saturday. We'll get some spells of sunshine. A heavy gusty thunderstorm in the afternoon, though. The high 74. Mostly cloudy, increasingly windy Sunday with a couple of showers and a thunderstorm that could produce hail and damaging winds. The high of 73. With your AccuWeather forecast, I'm meteorologist Jason Caterina.
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6: I'm Lauren Simonetti, and this is the Fox Business Report.
7: Dell shares soaring Friday. The PC maker experiencing major demand for its AI servers that are powered by chip giant NVIDIA, in turn boosting its profit and revenue forecast. Dell has been killing it as of late, thanks to data center investments from Alphabet's Google and Amazon, not to mention a new contract with the U.S. military worth $9.7 billion. HP and Supermicro computer shares are jumping Friday, benefiting from the AI server boom. Chinese electric vehicle maker BYD unveiling a new self-driving chip that's significantly cheaper than NVIDIA's. BYD has been seeing waning demand in China. Gap and American Eagle Outfitters both posting disappointing quarters. And that's your Fox Business Report. I'm Laura Cantor, invested in you.
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10: A critical meeting at the White House. On Lisa Brady, Fox News. President Trump in the Situation Room weighing a proposed deal with Iran.
11: President Trump has a lot to consider. We know that. He laid out, though, the main points that he is thinking about in a very long Truth Social post.
10: Fox's Peter Ducey at the White House with some of the president's highlights.
11: The Hormuz Strait must immediately open, no tolls. Ships caught in the strait due to our amazing and unprecedented naval blockade, which will now be lifted, may start the process of heading home. Enriched materials, sometimes referred to as nuclear dust, will be unearthed by the United States in close coordination in conjunction with the Islamic Republic of Iran, plus the International Atomic Energy Agency and destroyed.
10: It's not clear how much Iran will agree to as part of a ceasefire extension to allow more talks. There's a setback for the Trump administration plan to help protect the U.S. from Ebola by treating exposed Americans in Africa. According to Kenya, blocking a quarantine site that was set to open on an airbase.
12: Kenya had agreed to the makeshift field hospital staffed by officers from the U.S. Public Health Service and meant for Americans arriving from the Democratic Republic of Congo, where cases are surging. But a constitutional rights advocacy group filed a legal challenge. Meanwhile, a fourth U.S. airport, New York's John F. Kennedy Airport, opens to citizens arriving from countries impacted by the outbreak.
10: Fox's Lillian Wu, those passengers getting health screenings at the airport. A longtime Democrat in Congress is leaving.
13: Democratic Florida Congresswoman Frederica Wilson announces she will not seek re-election this November. Known for wearing bedazzled cowgirl-style hats, Wilson has been representing the Miami Gardens area in Miami-Dade County for 8 terms in Congress. Prior to that, she served in Florida's state legislature after a career as a teacher and school principal.
10: Fox's Evan Brown. Florida's one of the states that passed new congressional maps for this year's midterms. 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

0: Welcome back into Clay and Buck. Clay, do you have any idea what this intro music is that we just played there? Producer Mike is DJing these days. He's just wilding out with crazy stuff from the 70s. I can picture him right now with like a ZZ Top beard going, the whole thing.
1: My musical knowledge is embarrassingly weak. So, no, I'm not going to know anything.
0: The Spirit of Radio, that song is called, by Rush. Never, never. There's only one Rush that I celebrate.
1: I don't know. I can't tell.
0: Well, we've got an important political conversation to have right now. Let's get into it. John Husted is with us now. He is running for Senate in Ohio against Sherrod. Is it
1: Sherrod Brown? Sherrod Brown.
0: I know it's Sherrod is how we say this. Yeah. Sherrod Brown. Interesting name. All right, John, thanks for being here.
2: Hey, great to be with you.
0: All right, let's start with this one, because this is going to be, I'm sure, top of the agenda. Democrats, especially in places like Ohio, love to pretend to care about, like, the middle class and the working folks and all this stuff. They talk less about the 30 genders as long as it's within 6 months of an actual election contest, right? So we know what they're going to be doing. All of a sudden, it's going to be about economy and jobs. Ohio families, I'm sure, come to you and say, we got some high costs here, gas, obviously, but also groceries and housing. What do you think can be done about this? Or what do you say to Ohio families who maybe have forgotten how insane Democrats are because it's been a couple of years for them, and they're saying things are expensive?
2: Well, this is an easy one. There's three ways you help people. One, you help them earn more. And for Ohioans, that means stop shipping our jobs off to China and allowing people to have unfair trade deals with us. Sherrod Brown voted literally to let China in the World Trade Organization that allowed them to take away the manufacturing jobs of those very people, ship them off to China. Now we're fixing that. We're doing more Made in America. We're moving those jobs back to our country, and that's a big part of it. Another thing, working family tax cut plan. We gave tax cuts to every working family in this country, and for the average family of four in Ohio, they get a $6,000 tax benefit versus what the Democrats would have done. That means, on top of that, a $2,200 per child tax credit, but no tax on tips, no tax on overtime, tax cuts for Social Security. That's two. And then driving down the cost of things, well, under Sherrod Brown, under the Paris Climate Accords and the Green New Deal, they shut down 23 power plants in Ohio. That could have created a supply and demand problem on electricity, which drove prices up. So all of those things lay at the feet of my opponent, who failed for 32 years to fix these issues, actually made them worse. And the people of Ohio know that. That's why they're going to elect John Husted this fall.
1: I appreciate you coming on, because I'm really fired up about the Senate races, and I know that you are in one of the battlegrounds, and frankly, if Ohio, you win, the math becomes very, very difficult. That as a result, there are probably going to be hundreds of millions of dollars spent on your campaign. Do you have any sense for how much the total cost of this Senate race is going to end up being in Ohio?
2: Well, remember this, Sherrod Brown lost to Bernie Moreno just 2 years ago in Ohio.
1: Yep.
2: So in that race, all in, with all of the groups and everything, Bernie Moreno spent $240 million. Sherrod Brown spent $300 million. And Sherrod Brown lost by over 200,000 votes. And look, the guy's been in office. He was elected to office in Ohio in 1974. So, and to put that in perspective, you know, during this time period, you know, he has not been very popular over time, you know, as people got tired of his shtick, you know, but it's going to be very expensive. And so we've got a lot of work to do to raise money.
0: So you've served as lieutenant governor and you're now an appointed senator. Sherrod Brown has been in Congress for quite some time here. So there's a record.
2: 2 years.
0: Wow. Yeah. There's a record on both sides people can look to here. Where has Sherrod been on? I'm assuming that the voters in Ohio, I shouldn't say assume, I've seen the polling, voters in Ohio like overwhelmingly a secure border and are also aware of the devastation that fentanyl is able and has been able to unleash in the state of Ohio because of the wide open border of the past. President Trump has been able to do a tremendous job of securing that border and also stopping illegal crossings. Does Brown, how does he play that? I'm really just curious. In recent years, is he trying to be a maverick on the issue of immigration? Because his party is open borders. Everyone gets to come here, gets to rip off our welfare state. So how is he lying to Ohioans about that? I'll just ask you the question pointedly.
2: Well, he initially called the border problem a Republican fiction. He was trying to dismiss it under the Biden administration as actually being a problem. But the bottom line is that the people of Ohio experienced the pain of an open border. Fentanyl that came into our state and killed people, human trafficking. Also, when we got a lot of working folks in Ohio, working class people, when you bring in cheap illegal labor, you undermine their wages and their jobs. And so he really took a beating on that in his race against Bernie Moreno, and he hasn't changed his tune at all on it. They're essentially for this. This is what they're for. They're for open borders, sanctuary cities and states, so the people who come here illegally can hide, and then defunding Border Patrol and federal law enforcement so that when we find these criminals, we can't deport them or we have a harder time doing it. That's the playbook that the Democrats are all with. That's what Sherrod Brown has bought into. He's voted with Elizabeth Warren 95% of the time, Chuck Schumer 97% of the time, Kamala Harris and Joe Biden 98% of the time. Those are not the kind of folks that are representative of the values of the people of Ohio, and Sherrod Brown's right there lockstep with them.
1: We're talking with Senator John Husted. He needs to win in Ohio to ensure that Republicans remain in the majority. President Trump is hugely popular in Ohio. J.D. Vance, who you replaced because he became vice president, is hugely popular in Ohio. When you break down and look at not only your race, but also the governor's race, how much do you expect President Trump and Vice President J.D. Vance to help when it comes to campaign season? Do you expect to see them in Ohio rallying the base, which Trump has won comfortably multiple different elections in Ohio?
2: Yeah, absolutely. The president's already told me he'll come in multiple times to help support the campaign for both Vivek Ramaswamy and the governor's campaign and me and the Senate campaign. And then certainly J.D. Vance. I mean, this is I am occupying the seat that J.D. Vance won. I'm here because he became vice president, and I feel the responsibility to win, to keep the seat in Republican hands, to support the goals and the aspirations of the Trump and Vance administration. And I know Vice President Vance will be here, as he has been already many times, to help support us.
0: Well, where can people go in order to get involved with your campaign? What is your site? And any closing thoughts on the program now for everybody to hear, especially we have a big Ohio audience. What do you want them to know?
2: Well, here's the deal. This is the Senate majority. We win Ohio. The Democrats cannot take it back. So I feel that responsibility. I need everybody to pitch in and help us at johnhustedforsenate.com. 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We need your support, because the Act Blue Network, the Soros Network, is helping to fund Sherrod Brown at unprecedented levels. He spent more money in the U.S. Senate race the last time he ran than anyone in American history. So that's what we're up against. They have a formidable machine, and we need the help of every Ohioan and every American to help keep the Senate seat in Ohio a Republican seat and a Republican majority.
1: John Husted, get it done for everybody out there listening to us in Ohio. We've been number one in Cleveland, Cincinnati, and Columbus. So we got a lot of people out there who are listening right now in the Buckeye State. We appreciate you, and let us know how we can help going down the stretch run here.
2: Great. Thanks for having me on.
1: No doubt. 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

0: Welcome back in, Clay and Buck. We've got a ton of different reactions pouring in over the last several days, a variety of different perspectives. Also, Buck, this is probably the most popular podcast on the left in America. Producer Greg points out that I was attacked on the Obama Brothers podcast, not the actual Michelle Obama and her brother podcast, but the speechwriters, the Obama Bros. What's this thing called? 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
2: Didn't Scott and Clay Travis and all the rest of those embarrass themselves over the weekend by literally tweeting the same exact spin from the White House with sirens, with the same talking points? Like, why did they even bother running their own Twitter accounts? Why don't they just give the keys to whoever in the, like, to Stephen fucking Chung?
3: That's a good idea.
2: In the White House communications office, and they could just tweet for them.
0: Okay, Buck.
1: You know what makes you both tough and smart? Cursing a lot and saying literally when you don't have to.
0: So a couple of things. One, you were on the briefing. I said, according to a White House source or something like that, however they were, and again, not telling you who it was, but every single one of you would say, oh, that's kind of somebody that might know a little bit about what's going on with Iran. I just said, yeah. Hey, this is what the White House.
1: They wouldn't get Clay and me on the phone on a holiday weekend if it wasn't somebody that, like, you take the phone call. Okay. Okay, everybody. There we go.
0: Okay. So saying what that person is saying and attributing it to them, isn't that actually what you should do? So I don't even get that criticism. Like, I didn't say, hey, this is my take and try to claim that it's me. I said, according to someone highly placed in the White House that all of you would know, this is what's going on with Iran. So anyway, I tweeted that. This is what I think you're going to think is funny about this. I just tried to share the clip during a commercial break. I tagged the wrong John Favreau. I tagged the one from movie.
1: Iron Man. Swingers John Favreau.
0: Swingers John Favreau. And then producer Greg said, hey, Clay, you tagged the wrong John Favreau. The reason I tweeted them back, I shared the video. I said, thanks for the shout out. They invited me on the program when I wrote my last book. Said, hey, we'll have you on. I said, hey, let me know when. They never wrote back. So they said, hey, we're happy to have you on. You could share your perspective with our audience. That would be good. I said, hey, I'm all in. And then they never responded.
1: This is always true of all the solid right of center commentators who have been in this game for a while. I'll talk to anybody, but we also will match the decorum, respect, and reasonable, you know, atmosphere that we're given, right? So if somebody will sit down and chat, we'll chat. The problem is the left, I have seen this, and I could name names, Clay, the moment they go, people on the left go from, yeah, even though we disagree, we can be friends, so like, I will rip out your eyes with my fingernails in 30 seconds flat. Like, it just happens so fast with them because they're emotionally unstable. Most of the guys have some T issues. The women definitely have some psychological issues. And that's left-wing media for you. That's why it's not that, I mean, you would go on for, by the 100%. Way, I go on Bill Maher's show. I'd go on all kinds of shows that were worth the time on the left. They won't have us. And in some cases, even if they did have you or me or both of us at the same time, they can't handle it. They could not have a normal conversation.
0: But producer Greg said, hey, Clay, you tagged the wrong John Favreau. So I thought you would appreciate this, Buck. During the last commercial break, I texted John Favreau and I said, sorry, John, but if you need any help with Swingers 2 or the newest Spider-Man, I'm also, he plays Happy, I think, in all the Spider-Man movies. My youngest son is obsessed with the Spider-Man stuff. And so anyway, maybe I'll get a cameo as a result. I will say,
1: we have a bunch of good talkbacks.
0: Let's get to a bunch of these talkbacks. That's what I was.
1: All right, we've got C, unidentified Florida listener from WMMB Radio. Hit it.
4: Yeah, hey Clay. You know, say we've got to seize the uranium, we can't. That's the problem. They have 100,000 troops under arms. They also still have drones. They also still have ballistic missiles. I mean, so there's no way we could risk invading Iran to get uranium unburied from tons of rubble.
0: I think we're going to have to do that. So I think we're going to have to take that risk if we actually want to get the nuclear dust, because this is where Buck and I agree. I don't believe Iran is just going to hand it to us and say, here, go destroy it. We're going to work hand in hand with you to eliminate all of the reason that we were trying.
1: There's no chance.
0: They logically should get nuclear weapons. I don't begrudge the decision strategically by Iran to get them, because guess what? If you have them, you're never getting invaded. If Ukraine had nuclear weapons, if they hadn't given them up, Russia would have never invaded.
1: Okay, here we go. Chris in Florida listens on the great WFLA. H, hit H, guys.
3: Hey, guys. Well, I'm a heavy equipment operator in Florida, and if that nuclear dust is 300 or 400 feet underground, like they say, it's going to take months to dig that out with heavy equipment. This is no quick process. The only other way is to drill and let that basket down how they rescued the Chilean miners, but that's one guy at a time that can go down in there. So, yeah, it's going to be based months, on, guys.
1: Just based on how Chris sounds, I don't think anyone's going to argue.
0: You trust him.
1: I trust this guy knows more about heavy equipment. This guy's got a PhD in heavy equipment. I can hear it. He knows what he's talking about. Jay, podcast listener Todd, hit it.
5: Clay, Buck, hey, it's Tampa Todd here. Hey, listen, you guys are terribly smart and great with a lot of subjects, but I cannot believe how much music you guys are clueless about. ZZ Top a week or two ago, today Rush. I mean, come on, music is part of America's fabric. And I know Rush is Canadian, but still, it's great, great music. Anyway, learn your stuff, guys. Love the show. Keep it coming. Talk to you soon. Have a great day.
1: The problem is that there's a hole in our music knowledge. You know, we don't play a lot of, like, Soundgarden and Goo Goo Dolls and Stone Temple Pilots on the show. If we did, we'd know all those things. It's the 70s music, Clay. I don't know 70s music, and you don't either. That's really, like, late 70s is a tough period for us.
0: Yeah, look, I'm awful at music. I don't have any defense. But if it were 90s era or early 2000s, I got you covered. When we come back, we'll dive into Trump 250 and Spencer Pratt.
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21: He has a decision to make. I'm Lisa Brady, Fox News. President Trump holding a Situation Room meeting with top advisors on a possible deal with Iran after repeating some of his key demands in a lengthy post, also writing that no money will be exchanged until further notice.
22: The U.S. sanctions that we put on Iran, there are tens of millions of dollars in various accounts all over the world. It adds up to billions. And the Iranians really want that unfrozen. We don't know if no money will be exchanged means that all of that money will stay frozen.
21: Fox's Peter Ducey at the White House. State lawmakers in Louisiana just passing a new congressional map aimed at helping Republicans gain a seat while eliminating one of two majority black House districts after the U.S. Supreme Court struck down the use of race in the state's current map. Less than a month after being ousted, former U.S. Attorney General Pam Bondi spending more than 3 hours behind closed doors on Capitol Hill as part of the House Oversight Committee's Jeffrey Epstein investigation.
23: She was on the job for about 14 months, and from the moment she came into office, the Jeffrey Epstein files were a recurring problem she just could not escape. Last July, the DOJ put out a memo announcing the Epstein case would essentially be closed. In the following months, the DOJ eventually, under pressure, released millions of pages of documents, but no definitive so-called client list.
21: Fox's David Spun. Democrats on the panel say Bondi refused to answer some questions. The former head of Iowa's largest school district just sentenced to 2 years in prison after pleading guilty to falsely claiming to be a U.S. citizen. Ian Roberts, the former Des Moines superintendent, also still facing deportation to his native Guyana after being caught up in a federal immigration crackdown. His attorneys say after marrying a U.S. citizen, Roberts was denied legal permanent residency for failing to disclose an arrest, but that he didn't think disclosure was necessary because the charges had been dropped. America is listening to Fox News.
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2: iHeart North Dakota Newsroom. I'm Jason Tulin. Authorities responding to a crash involving a vehicle transporting bees in Valley City.
3: The North Dakota Highway Patrol said a truck hauling bees rolled over on westbound I-94 near Valley City. The westbound right side lane was closed for a while. Now millions of bees were released in the crash. The cable barrier has amassed a large bee cluster, and the cause of the crash is still under investigation. I'm Sam Speck.
2: North Dakota Highway Patrol inviting the public to a hearing on a proposed rule change to the CDL minimum age. The age change would allow those 18 years old to receive a commercial driver's license. This would apply to interstate drivers or those staying in the state. The hearing will be at 10 a.m. on June 29th at the Law Enforcement Training Academy. New data from wastewater scan shows norovirus concentrations are now high nationwide. Now, norovirus, often called the winter vomiting disease, spreading rapidly across the United States, with the sharpest increases seen in the Midwest and Northwest. Levels have climbed 45% since November. I'm Jason.
4: 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Here's what's happening.
19: Iran launching strikes toward U.S. military facilities.
24: Through this shaky ceasefire.
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26: 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They haven't gotten in. Either that or we'll have to just finish the job.
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36: Here's your AccuWeather forecast. A mix of clouds and sun today. Windy and not as warm, with a thunderstorm in parts of the area. The high 77. Breezy this evening, otherwise mostly cloudy and mild. The low 61. The winds will pick up on Saturday. We'll get some spells of sunshine. A heavy gusty thunderstorm in the afternoon, though. The high 74. Mostly cloudy, increasingly windy Sunday, with a couple of showers and a thunderstorm that could produce hail and damaging winds. The high of 73. With your AccuWeather forecast, I'm meteorologist Jason Caterina.
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0: Welcome back in. Clay and Buck rolling through, hanging out. Appreciate everybody listening along with us. That Spencer Pratt discussion, I think, is going to be a really good one. We're going to be talking about it next week. Buck, we also talked some about Graham Plattner, and I would encourage everybody out there. I shared this editorial. It's in today's Wall Street Journal, an old man style. I'm turning to the editorial pages of the Wall Street Journal. But Graham Plattner insulted a soldier who survived an attack. And the headline is, "I'm the soldier Graham Plattner mocked." Teddy Daniels is this guy's name. And he has some incredible lines in this, but I wanted to just read this paragraph to you. "Flannel shirt and all, Graham Plattner is Tim Walz on steroids, an entitled brat who campaigns with socialist Bernie Sanders. A real man by the lights of the Democrat Party, he presents himself as relatable to working class Americans, but in reality, he's a typical elitist who believes blue-collar, hardworking, salt-of-the-earth, rural Americans are stupid and racist. I never thought I'd see the day Dems would consider backing a candidate like this." Plattner, I think, is going to be in trouble. He's supposed to be the savior in Maine. He's got a bad backstory.
1: Yeah, I think he's very vulnerable. Look, I think that, as I've said all along, I think Susan Collins is going to win. We need our Maine listeners to get out there and do what they can to help, but I think Susan Collins is going to win. She's a good candidate for that state, and she's a good person to have on the Republican side, given that Kamala won by 7 points in the last election. I don't know. Maine's a beautiful state. Guys, what is going on up there? 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

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Download it. 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You never have to miss a moment of the Cave Fire Cafe each and every weekday afternoon, 3 to 5 o'clock. And on this fabulous Friday afternoon, happy to have everyone here with us today. We're going to have some time today for all of you out there to give us a call, 701-258-0550, 800-228-0550. And, tell us what you have to say, what you want to talk about. Bottom of this hour, we are going to talk about the upcoming event that is, the breakfast on the farm. So it's a good time to get out to a farm

0: It's Cars and Cures. This Terry, his wife, had cancer, and she got cured. And so now it's our 10th annual car show tomorrow, and it's free. And they got a bunch of other stuff going on from 8:10 till 2 tomorrow afternoon. And then in the evening, they got a dance or band downtown Bismarck, where the old, what was that place? What's it called? Downtown Bismarck. Where the train depot used to be. Hello?
1: Yep. So yes, is this connected with this the same event that just separated into two different things, or
0: right? So we get done with the car show at 4 or 2, I mean, and then at 6 o'clock it's downtown. They're having a little bit extra stuff going on. Hopefully the weather will stay, but we can use the rain. So yeah,
1: well, it can rain. It can rain right up to 10 o'clock. Take a break for a few hours so the car show gets in. Start raining again. Take a break again about 5:30 so we can get into evening festivities. And then start raining again after midnight, right?
0: Or you got it all planned. Just tell the man upstairs how to work that out, okay?
1: If I'll put that order in for you.
0: Okay, yeah. But we got.
1: But I'll tell you this.
0: Yes, sir.
1: I'll tell you, if he decides to, you know, let it rain for us all day, I'm not going to feel sorry for you.
0: Because
1: we need the rain.
0: Yep, yeah.
1: What's the evening festivities? I cut you off there. I apologize for that.
0: Oh, I wasn't sure if I, down at where the train depot is on Main Street, Bismarck, they got that.
1: Okay.
0: Building down there,
1: yep.
0: And I'm going to have a DJ or live band. I think it's a live band going on in the evening. I think tickets are like $10, something like that. I might be wrong, but it goes till 10, I believe. So it's downtown there. So that's going to be with the Cars and Cures for tomorrow. So if you got a car or a bike or whatever you want to bring it down there, it's a free will donation and bunch of other stuff happening. Come on down or up to the Capitol, wherever you live.
1: Right.
0: Did
1: right.
0: I lose you again?
1: So 10 to 2 is the car show itself at the Capitol.
0: Yeah.
1: And then 6 o'clock, the evening festivities. So is it more than a band? Do you have more going on than just the band, or?
0: I think it's just the band. I do believe. I might be wrong. Wouldn't be the first time, but. I think it's just a band.
1: Okay.
0: How come we keep
1: okay. And sure. Who's remind us again? Cars and Cures.
0: Terry Schreiner is putting it on. It's for his wife that had cancer, and that's what it's for, the benefit. Now raising money, and all the money goes to the cancer center. So.
1: Okay. Very good. Is there an entry fee for the car show?
0: Nope. So free will donation. You want to bring it in there, and we'll show you where you can park it. If you want to donate, you can. And if not, you're fine that you don't have to.
1: Very good.
0: So
1: if people
0: anyway,
1: want to go out and show off their wheels,
0: they're proud of
1: one of their vehicles or motorcycle or whatever they want to show off. Bring it in, right?
0: There you go. You got it.
1: All right. Well, we appreciate you taking the time to call in today and share that with us. I'd like to give updates on little events going on around the area, so it's a good thing.
0: Thank you much.
1: All right, and have a successful event, and like I said, bring umbrellas, because if it's raining, I put the order in for the specifics, but if it happens all day, well, bring umbrellas.
0: Hey, Daryl.
1: All right.
0: Have a good weekend.
1: Thank you. You have a great weekend, and enjoy the weekend, especially tomorrow there with the car show at the Capitol, and then down at the old depot down there for evening festivities starting at 6 o'clock. So, very good. Very good. Okay. Appreciate you taking the time.

0: call in and share that today with us. And we'll hope for the best for the event and the best for moisture and precipitation. The two can happen together. I know it can. I know we can get it done.
1: There you go.
0: You have a great weekend. Thank you.
1: Thank you, Daryl. Bye.
0: All right. And 701-258-0550-800-228-0550. If anyone else wants to call in, if you got a little community event going on this weekend, give us a shout too, or whatever you want to talk about today. Again, like I said, we're going to talk about breakfast on the farm coming up at Northern Lights Dairy. Dawson Hawley's going to join us at the bottom of the hour. And then bottom of the 4 o'clock hour at 4:30, Mark Sponskowski, Burley County Auditor, will be joining us. So make sure you tune in for that also. And if you have questions for Mark, you can give us a call. Again, number is 701-258-0550-800-228-0550. Whatever you have on your mind today that's rattling around in your brain there, you can give us a call. Tell us what you want to talk about, what you have to say. So you can definitely get that in here today. So I think, there's, when was it, Wednesday? Yeah, Wednesday there was a press conference done by some legislators and then others that are candidates for legislature and different positions coming up here. And they were sharing concerns about the governor and, putting big money out there to certain candidates. Some candidates that may not have received the endorsement at their convention. Some candidates have. And there was concerns brought up about that. And it's, from my perspective, the concern comes from it'd be like the CEO of a member organization picking the board members, right? And heavily influencing that. And that's what this kind of is, It does it infringe on the separation of powers? That's what I think some of them were getting at on that. And then the back argument to that is, well, just because he's governor doesn't mean he doesn't have his First Amendment rights. No, that's true. But does it violate the separation of powers, picking the lawmakers that send the law to your desk to sign? And it's really interesting. There's people that are concerned about transparencies and separation of powers and that don't have a problem with this. And then on the flip side of that, there's some that have a problem that don't seem to, this thing is cutting both directions. Talking about elections, though, one thing I find very interesting is in District 31, you have Senator Shibley, who's the incumbent, and you have Hoven doing an ad for him. And then on the flip side, you have Mary Grainer running against him, and you have Senator Kevin Cramer endorsing and recommending electing her. So we have our two, senators in the state that go to D.C. endorsing the opposite candidate. That's pretty interesting. Which tells me that might be an interesting race to watch down there in District 31. But we've got to run to a break here. And when I come back, give us a call, 701-258-0550, 800-228-0550. I'm Daryl Lease. We'll be back with more of the K-Fire Cafe right after this.
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0: Welcome back to the K-Fire Cafe. Daryl Lease here on K-Fire 550. And happy to have you here with us on a fabulous Friday afternoon. 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They'll ship it out to you if you don't need to talk to anybody. But if you need to line something up to have your diesel engine looked at and or repaired, you know, get all of them and get on the list now so they can get you scheduled in. 701-258-0550 is our number here today. Give us a call. Like I said, bottom of the hour, Dawson Hawley is going to join us and talk about breakfast on the farm coming up out at Northern Lights Dairy. But so as I went to the break there, I brought up the fact, I was talking a little bit about elections, about the government's, the governor's involvement and him giving big money out and that and interfering in the Republican primary. And and people are going to go, well, governors have done this forever. Well, most time up until Burgum, governors stayed out of the primary fights if there was one. And then, yes, governors have supported in the fall in the general election those that have been chosen to be in the general election against the other party. Yep, not disputing that. Burgum set the unprecedented thing of trying to buy his own legislature. And that's what people are upset with about here, with Governor Armstrong looking like he wants to buy his own legislature and influence that. And we all know that money and enough money spent and you say enough things about someone, it becomes fact and reality and people believe it, negative or positive. And so if they have a lot of money backing them from people like the governor or other people, that is an advantaged game. Can't deny that. Can't doubt that. So, but 701-258-0550. Let's go to our phone line, see what another listener has to say. Welcome to the cafe. What do you have to say?
1: Hello.
0: Hello.
1: Hello. Hey, how are we doing with our weed board in Burley County? I see more spurge every year than ever. So, can we get a report?
0: Well, your weed board is your county commission now. So,
1: They're not doing nothing.
0: They're not doing anything?
1: Nope. I can't see nothing, and there was nothing done last year as far as, you know, much spraying in the ditches, or I see more spurge all the time. And if we're not careful, we're going to be like Morton County.
0: Well, and that's, so I mean, I would call and make a complaint to the commissioners, first off, because if the job isn't getting done, it falls squarely on them now, because they are the acting weed board. There is no secondary weed board. And so they're the ones that are fully responsible for those things now. So I would reach out to, and I think the original portfolio holder was Schwab. So I would reach out to Schwab first. Then I'd reach out to Bittner and Bakken and Munson and Woodcox and voice those concerns that you're not seeing anything happening out there. You didn't see anything happen last year, and you're concerned that it's not being paid attention to this year.
1: Yeah, it's too bad to let that spurge get away. I don't know if you're familiar area with much spurge or not, or what it really does, but it'll take over.
0: We are fortunate in my area. Yeah, we are fortunate in my area. We do not have a big population of spurge. We have a patch pop up once in a while, but it's mostly along the railroads. So, probably seeds being transported that way. But it's usually addressed pretty quickly, and we're fortunate where we are. I'll admit that. We are fortunate for that. Now, wormwood, that's a whole nother story. That stuff is everywhere. So,
1: Yeah, that's
0: there's,
1: getting worse. That's getting worse.
0: I got a war with wormwood. I hate this stuff.
1: Are they, do you
0: But
1: know
0: yeah,
1: if the
0: that's who you
1: county
0: would hold
1: is
0: accountable
1: giving?
0: is the county commission. County commission is 100% responsible for the weed board now.
1: Okay. I'll try to find some answers. Hopefully we can.
0: Absolutely. Absolutely.
1: Yeah.
0: Because once
1: Okay,
0: Spurge
1: thank you.
0: takes a foothold, it's hard to get rid of.
1: Yep. Okay, thank you.
0: So, all right, you have a great weekend. Thanks for calling in. Thanks for sharing your voice here on the K-Fire Cafe. Yeah, no, it's there is no special weed board anymore. County Commission has that completely. And I believe Schwab is still considered the portfolio holder for that. They do have a weed officer, but the ones responsible for holding that weed officer accountable is absolutely the county commissioners themselves now. So, because they are the self-acting weed board. So that is, anyone else has concerns out there, that's who you get a hold of and get a, and figure that out. So 701-258-0550. Let's go to the phone lines again. Welcome to the cafe. What do you have to say?
2: There are bugs that'll work on spurge and they work pretty well. They're a beetle of some kind
0: They work
2: again.
0: well in some areas, and other areas they don't work so well. But yeah, there is a beetle that can be put out there too.
2: I've had good luck. But
0: Yep.
2: anyway, that's
0: And
2: all I can tell
0: I've
2: you.
0: seen areas that they've had good luck, and I've seen areas where they didn't work either.
2: Well, I've only seen my area, and we've had pretty good success with it. So, anyway,
0: Yeah, and that's good.
2: that's
0: That's
2: all I
0: good.
2: know.
0: All right, appreciate that. Thanks for calling in. Yeah, no, the beetle is a good have a great weekend. The beetle's a good option too to be used. Goat and sheep grazing has been used to get it in the check and start managing it. So yeah, there's definitely some options outside of spraying, but and you got to get on that. I mean, it has to be diligently kept after, and that's just a fact. And if the ball's getting dropped in Burley County, whoever the weed officer is and the county commission now, that is full responsibility on them. Five commissioners and the weed officer. Can't blame any board. There's no one to pass that off on because they are the acting board. I'm Darrell Lease. You're listening to the K-Fire Cafe on K-Fire 550. We'll be back with more after this.
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11: Looking for something to watch? 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Next week on Netflix, Wednesday, the debut of the docuseries Michael Jackson, The Verdict. Next Thursday on Netflix, the premiere of the British documentary film, The Murder of Rachel Nichol, as well as the new British drama based on that story called The Witness. Next Friday, the launch of the Netflix romantic comedy movie Office Romance, starring Jennifer Lopez and Brett Goldstein. Next Tuesday on Hulu, the start of the new Mindy Kaling-created comedy Not Suitable for Work. Next Tuesday, over on Paramount Plus, the debut of the docuseries Devotion, Obedience or Betrayal. Next Wednesday on Amazon Prime Video, the fifth season premiere of Clarkson's Farm, as well as season 4 of the animated drama The Legend of Vox Machina. Next Friday on Apple TV, the launch of the new drama series Cape Fear, starring Amy Adams, Javier Bardem, and Patrick Wilson. Next Friday on Hulu, the stand-up special Hannah Burner, None of My Business. Over on Amazon Prime Video, the debut of the documentary film Groundswell. And next Sunday on AMC Plus, the third season launch of Anne Rice's Interview with the Vampire.
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16: Fox News, I'm John Saucier. President Trump's weighing a peace deal with Iran. China is reportedly operating an elaborate scheme to get barrels from the Strait of Hormuz to Asia on ships known as the Dark Fleet, with secret oil transfers taking place in Malaysia. Interior Secretary Doug Burgum on Fox News Channel blames this on failed sanctions under the Biden administration.
17: The oil just kept flowing. They just found different mechanisms to deliver it. China built up the largest strategic petroleum reserve in the world. And when you have failed sanctions, you just turn those countries into, you know, China's discount gas station.
16: Crowds outside of an ICE detention facility in New Jersey protesting conditions for detainees inside. New Jersey Governor Mikey Sherrill and her solution to this chaos.
18: New Jersey law enforcement is today establishing a peaceful, protected protest zone in the area right outside Delaney Hall.
16: There are reports of some protesters threatening to kill ICE agents there. 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
20: This is Lee Habib, host of Our American Stories. In our next episode, Catherine Switzer shares the story of why she was attacked for running the Boston Marathon. 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
21: Here is your AccuWeather forecast for the rest of your Friday. Mainly cloudy, low 61. Breezy with sunshine and clouds. An afternoon thunderstorm, high 76. Tomorrow night, cloudy, some showers and a thunderstorm, low 61. Sunday, cloudy with some showers and a thunderstorm, the high 76. Monday, sunshine, then turning cloudy. An afternoon thunderstorm around with a high 77. Download the AccuWeather app today. With your AccuWeather forecast, I'm Andy Robb.
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0: 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And on this fabulous Friday afternoon, we're going to talk about an event coming up on a farm, Breakfast on a Farm. And with us today, the host of this is the Hawley family. We have Dawson Hawley joining us. Dawson, how are you doing today?
1: Good. Thanks so much for having me, Daryl.
0: Yeah, so Breakfast on the Farm is an event that you guys have done in the past. Now, it doesn't happen every year. I think, if I remember right, Dawson, you guys rotate years that this happens, if I remember correctly.
1: Yeah, absolutely. It's been a few years, and, you know, summer gets away from us some year, and so this year we're like, we got to have it because, you know, oftentimes it just seems like people don't know where their agriculture comes from. And June is dairy month, and so that's why we're doing it in June. It's a big celebration of opening up the farm to the whole community. We're going to have Bearskat Donuts, Domino's Pizza, live tours, face painting, tons of events for kids and stuff like that, and lots of Pride of Dakota vendors. So definitely bring your cash and credit cards and all that. And it's just going to be an amazing event, and we can showcase what a larger scale animal agriculture facility in the state of North Dakota looks like in this day and age.
0: So tell us, first of all, let's do this. Give us a background on your family's dairy farm, first of all, and its location, and then we'll talk about the event. How's that sound?
1: Absolutely. It sounds like a plan. So I'm a sixth-generation dairy farm. So the story goes is that the first generation brought the first registered Holstein dairy cows to the state of North Dakota, as I'm told. So dairy's been in my family's blood for a long time, many generations. And so we were originally from New Salem, and then in 2003, my family moved to south of Mandan, 13 miles, 1 mile north of St. Anthony there, where we've been ever since 2003. And so we are milking 1,000 cows on a 36 rotary style parlor. And so it's just amazing thing that we can show truly people where milk comes from. You know, unfortunately, there isn't a lot of dairy farms in the state of North Dakota. And so we want to be like, we're in your back corner. Keep buying milk, keep eating ice cream, keep enjoying all those delicious dairy products during this hot summer that we've been, or these last week we've been experiencing here. And so that is truly the crux of it, is we just truly want to give back to the community and really educate what animal agriculture and the dairy industry looks like in today's modern age.
0: Yeah, absolutely. Absolutely. And the easiest way to get to there is which way?
1: Absolutely. So we're 13 miles south of Mandan, and so the address is 2165 54th Street, Mandan, North Dakota. There will be a massive neon, pink and neon sign that will say Breakfast on the Farm, and so you really can't miss it if you're going on Highway 6 there. But if you do end up in St. Anthony, you went a little too far, and so backtrack about another mile up north, and you should see tons of just traffic and people and events and all that, and there'll be flags and awesome 4-H people helping out with parking and stuff like that. And so bring the whole family, bring a hungry appetite, and we're excited to just welcome out everyone for this hopefully very amazing day that we have had in the past too. Last time we had it, it's been a few years, but we had over 3,000 people turn out for our event. So we truly, it's sometimes hard to picture 3,000 people at our farm, but it's just that we just have an amazing team behind us, from 4-H members to my family that are doing each individual things, to very experienced community people that have done tours at our farm before that will be on the tour wagons giving the tours. And there'll be a whole, like, you don't have to walk the event. There will be tour wagons, so you can hop on a tour wagon and go through the farm, rather than, especially if one of your family members is hard at walking or if you have young children. There will also be lots of animals to pet, too. There will be a baby calf out of the side that you can pet the baby calf. And then we also have a miniature dairy cow, the Scottish Highland that we just bought a few weeks ago. So she will be on display, and horses and a fainting goat. And it's just a whole bunch of animals that people get to see. It's kind of like an egg day at the farm, kind of.
0: Yeah, absolutely. So if you get to Rusty's Saloon, you got to turn around and go back north a little bit.
1: Right. Well, you
0: went too far.
1: Have a beer, support them, and then go 1 mile north.
0: There you go. There you go. So bring one for the cows. No, don't do that. Anyway.
1: Bring one for Dawson.
0: So Dawson, what? Give us the date, times, things like that. We need to have
1: Absolutely.
0: People out there.
1: Yeah. So it is on June 6th, the first Saturday in June, and it's from 8 a.m. to 11 a.m. And so it's a very short window, but we wanted to do that because we wanted it to still be kind of cooler out. Before we've experienced a lot of this heat, and it also works in our milking schedule too, so then we can also allow people to see the cows on the parlor and the baby calves being fed and all that. And so you can also go to our Facebook page, Northern Lights Dairy. You could follow that, and it'll have details about the event and stuff like that, photos of what our past breakfasts on the farms have looked like. And we're really setting expectations high for this one. And Domino's is like, how many people are we going to serve? And I'm like, I think it's going to be more than 3,000 this year. I think we're going to buckle up, and I'm hoping for 4,000 because there's a lot of traction, and people, you know, want to touch a dairy calf. They want to take photos with a dairy cow and all that. And so there'll be face painting and all the fun kids activities that you can think of.
0: Well, very good. Very good. So, do you have a cow milking contest, Dawson? I think you need a cow milking contest.
1: We do not. I was suggesting that. I was thinking like maybe a cow pie contest or something like that. But we are going to have like a display that is set up, and it's not a cardboard, but it's a plywood cutout of a cow, and it will actually simulate people can go and milk this cow of what milking a cow looks like. So it's a very interactive experience. You're not just walking around and seeing a farm. You're also interacting with many different people. There will be a lot of different other industries, sectors. Like I know a lot of representatives from the beef industry will be there talking about their industry and how great things that they're doing. And there'll also be a lot of like the dairy princess will be there. They're coming in from out of state and showcasing what they're doing for advocacy for dairy and sponsoring with other big companies and stuff like that. And it is truly just an amazing experience that we can go open up the farm and be like, this is actually what a dairy farm looks like. We're stewards with our cows. We do not abuse our cows in any way. We want the highest quality, best standards for living for these animals as possible. And we want to be the ones that are educating people on our dairy farm and what dairy looks like. And when you buy in a grocery store, we want you to be proud that you're eating dairy and supporting local.
0: So Dawson, my friend Trent Luce asked me here in a text, he goes, so if I'm in Flasher, I need to go to Mandan and then 13 miles south. Well, no, Trent, if you're in Flasher, you just keep going north of Mandan. And eventually you'll come back around the world to there. But if you make it to Rusty's Saloon, you got to go a little further north if you're in Flasher, Trent. Yeah. So, and he's not going to be in Flasher that day, so I don't know why he's asking that. Anyways, he's lost in Nebraska. But anyway, there's always one smart aleck in the crowd, and usually it's me, but this time I'm not the one. So. And you can ask your dad about that. We spent some time together in the North Dakota Leadership Program for a while, for a couple years. So, speaking of your dad, has he milked a cow lately, or you know, does he make you guys do all that?
1: Well, you know, I think we're kind of taking turns because it's almost like we gotta make sure that we have a lot of hired hands that help out too. But sometimes, like if we're short employees, we gotta draw straws, and who draws the short straw that day that's gotta be put on the milking shift? So he hasn't done it in a while, so maybe I gotta shorten up his straw so then he gets picked here.
0: Yeah, you need to rig that. You need to rig that drawing of straws a couple times. I think it's about time he gets back to work. I mean, just saying.
1: Right.
0: Just saying. So I had another question here. Let's talk about your dairy farm just for a few minutes. What is the milking schedule? What kind of milking schedule do you guys follow there?
1: Absolutely. So we go three times a day, and we start really early in the morning. But with the breakfast on the farm, we're going to change the milking schedule because our milking schedule actually ends during the middle of the breakfast on the farm. And we're like, well, we want the cows to be on the parlor. And so the whole time that the breakfast on the farm, the cows will be on the parlor. And so when you go there and you're like, why is the milking schedule not right, as Dawson's going to say on the radio today, that's because we usually change it. And, you know, we go three times a day, and then we also have to milk the hospital parlor separate. And so that's an additional time because now milk can be put in, like, the bulk tank that we ship to a processing plant if there's medicine in the milk or stuff like that. And actually, we do innovation on our farm that the hospital milk actually goes to feed the baby cows, so then we don't need milk replacer. And so we've done a lot of innovations as far as that and how we can cut costs because, Daryl, I'm sure you know that inflation is killing everyone and affordability is the top of mind. And, you know, I like to say the best budgeters are farmers because they truly know their farm, and they know where they can cut corners and save costs. And so that was one thing that we implemented here that we're very proud of, because they're getting natural. The babies are getting natural milk straight for the moms, and it's healthy milk too. It's just that humans cannot consume this hospital milk, and that is I could go down a whole rabbit hole on why that is. And so we milk three times a day, and then we actually ship all of our milk to Perm, Minnesota, and we have a semi-load that goes to Perm, Minnesota every day, and then every third day we have two that go. And so we have a whole different trucking business on top of us milking, too. And so it's been a little complicated these past few years, but that's why we really haven't done it, is because we really wanted to reflect on what we just wanted to milk the cows. But now that we're like, we know we haven't really done it in a few years, we need to go back and be the education and really the ambassadors and why we need to continue dairy in North Dakota and continue to build dairy farms in the state and continue people's support in dairy overall.
0: Yeah, and Dawson, I think we're down to like 17 or fewer dairy farms right now in North Dakota.
1: I believe so, and yeah, it's truly heartbreaking because I think it was the year 2000, we had over 250 Mr. Grade A farms in the state of North Dakota. But I can tell you that there is a huge revival of raw milk farms that are coming back in the state, and I'm really proud of that. We now have 25 across the state for raw milk farms, and so dairy is coming back, and I'm shouting it from the rooftop, Daryl, that we're bringing dairy back to North Dakota.
0: All right, very good. Dawson Hawley, June 6th, Breakfast on the Farm, 8 to 11, south of Mandan, just north of St. Anthony. And everyone take a drive out there and visit the Hawley family and see their dairy farming, what they do there on the dairy farm, and enjoy some breakfast on the farm. Dawson, appreciate it. Thanks for calling in.
1: Thanks so much, Daryl. Take care.
0: All right, and that was Dawson Hawley with Northern Lights Dairy. They are south of Mandan, just north of St. Anthony, right along the highway. You can't miss it. June 6th, a week from tomorrow, Breakfast on the Farm, 8 to 11. Take it in. Good event. Take your kids out there. Show them where your dairy products originate from. I'm Daryl Lease. I'll be back with more of the cafe right after.
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15: 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She was rich and beautiful and loved by all who knew her. For decades, despite intense media scrutiny, police failed to make an arrest. In 2000, 25 years after Martha's murder, her one-time neighbor, Michael Skakel, was arrested. He'd been 15, like her, at the time of the crime. He was also a cousin of the Kennedys.
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0: Welcome back to the K-Fire Cafe. Daryl Lease here on K-Fire 550. Happy to have you here with us today on a fabulous Friday afternoon. Again, thanks to Dawson Holly calling in and sharing the event that their family puts on at their dairy farm south of Mandan, about 13 miles, just hop, skip, and a jump north of St. Anthony. So if you're at Rusty's and, you know, you want to go visit the dairy farm in between, you know, setting them up at the bar, 8 to 11, June 6th, a week from tomorrow, and you can check out what they do on their farm, see where your dairy products come from, that when you go to the store shelf and you reach in for a jug of milk, or you're grabbing a package of cheese, or you're grabbing that yogurt that your kids like so well, or, you know, the ice cream that you try and hide from the kids each night when you have it before you go to bed, but they find you out. You can find out where and how things happen at the farm, where all that stuff originates. So, great event. Glad they're bringing it back after a few years off. And, anyone that's in the area, heck, it'd be worth driving a couple, 3 hours to go take that in. Take your whole family there and see what the dairy farming is all about. And they will show you that day, and you know what? Eat some stuff, drink some stuff, visit with people, see how they do things on the farm. And I still think they should have a milking contest. I think we need to work on that. Yeah, I'll have to give Dawson some support with his dad there to make that happen. And next time they have one, have a milking contest. There you go. We'll have to get one that's you know kind of likes people though around them, so we can have the actual hand milking contest. But I'm gonna take a break here now. I'll come back after the top of the hour news break, beginning, with all of you. So give us a call on the break. We'll put you on hold. We'll get you first in the queue, 701-258-0550, 800-228-0550. The bottom of the 4 o'clock hour, Mark Sponskowski will be with us. I'm Daryl Lease. Don't go anywhere. We'll be right back.
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5: A holding pattern. Lisa Brady, Fox News. No word yet on a decision from President Trump hours after he posted about a Situation Room meeting on a proposed deal with Iran, which continues to publicly criticize U.S. demands.
6: The U.S. says Tehran must agree to never have a nuclear weapon or bomb, and that the Strait of Hormuz be reopened for unrestricted shipping traffic in both directions. If agreed, the memorandum would also extend the ceasefire for 60 days, and the U.S. would lift its blockade of Iranian ports in proportion to Iran allowing the passage of commercial shipping.
5: Fox Business's Ashley Webster in Tel Aviv. Iran also pushing for sanctions relief. President Trump's posting that no money will be exchanged until further notice. A federal judge orders the president's name removed from the Kennedy Center, ruling the center's board overstepped its bounds by unilaterally approving the change.
7: Judge Christopher Cooper says the formal renaming of the Kennedy Center in honor of President Trump must get congressional approval. Separately, the judge just preventing temporarily the administration from closing the Kennedy Center for 2 years for major renovations. Both issues are likely to be appealed.
5: Fox's Jared Halpern at the White House. A different federal judge just ordering New Hampshire to make voter registration easier by allowing people to attest U.S. citizenship even without documents to prove it. That ruling stops short of deciding whether it's constitutional to require proof of citizenship to vote. New Jersey Governor Mikey Sherrill calling for both sides to cool things down after days of clashes between anti-ICE protesters and federal agents outside a migrant detention center in Newark.
8: New Jersey law enforcement is today establishing a peaceful protected protest zone in the area right outside Delaney Hall.
5: Homeland Security has denied protester claims about detainee treatment. A mountaineering group just confirming three climbers who fell on Alaska's Mount McKinley are dead, a fourth evacuated. America's listening to Fox News.
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15: From the iHeart North Dakota Newsroom, I'm Jason Tulin. Authorities responding to a crash involving a vehicle transporting bees in Valley City.
16: The North Dakota Highway Patrol said a truck hauling bees rolled over on westbound I-94 near Valley City. The westbound right side lane was closed for a while. Now millions of bees were released in the crash. The cable barrier has amassed a large bee cluster, and the cause of the crash is still under investigation. I'm Sam Speck.
15: North Dakota Highway Patrol inviting the public to a hearing on a proposed rule change to the CDL minimum age. The age change would allow those 18 years old to receive a commercial driver's license. This would apply to interstate drivers or those staying in the state. The hearing will be at 10 a.m. on June 29th at the Law Enforcement Training Academy. New data from wastewater scan shows norovirus concentrations are now high nationwide. Now, norovirus, often called the winter vomiting disease, spreading rapidly across the United States, with the sharpest increases seen in the Midwest and Northwest. Levels have climbed 45% since November. I'm Jason.
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0: athletes wanted. 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
12: Here is your AccuWeather forecast for the rest of your Friday. Mainly cloudy, low 61, breezy.

Same day as Breakfast on the Farm is the same day that the Bulls and Bronx will be happening in St. Anthony. Just saying. You know, go to Breakfast on the Farm, go to Rusty's afterwards, and then go to the Bulls and Bronx while you still enjoy Rusty's. Yeah. How does it get any better, right? Absolutely. I can't make it to either one because I am going to be volunteering my time cooking burgers and dogs. Yeah, hot dogs, not real dogs. You know, well, I don't know, wiener dog would maybe work. But anyway, up at the Best of the West trap shoot in Minot. Kind of a finale shoot before the state shoots, the high school clay target league shoots. Best of the West, I don't know, they'll have 300 to 400 shooters there, something like that. And so Douglas Sportsman's Club goes up there. It's hosted by South Prairie trap team, and so South Prairie, we have in our area here, the Douglas Sportsman's Club area, we got families that go to school up there at South Prairie. We support the South Prairie trap team up there, and they get the money, they get the funds from the burgers and hot dogs and pops sold that day. We just volunteer to take our cook trailer up there and do the cooking for them. So I've been doing that since they started the Best in the West shoot, and enjoy it. Make you know, 300 and some hamburgers and, I don't know, 150 hot dogs in about a 2.5 hour, 3 hour period. So I don't get to turn around from the grill that much, but that's where I'm going to be that day, volunteering my time there with a couple other Sportsman's Club, Douglas Sportsman's Club members doing that. And good to support that. I like the high school clay target league. I think it's great. I know I've got friends that have kids shooting in it. I tell you what, it's a good thing. That and the archery in the schools program, I think it's a great deal. I really do. I support it, and teaches responsibility. Teaches them the critical, you know, nature of being responsible with firearms or with the bow and arrow and the archery side of things, and some good life lessons. And we will be Trent, if you're listening, I have a listener that said, why isn't Trent volunteering his meat or donating his meat at your cookout? My answer to that is we have standards. Yeah. So the meat actually comes from our place, Full Flavor Farms. So, yeah, we got standards. So we're not going to let Trent bring that subpar Nebraska beef up here. Nope, not going to let it happen. But anyways, oh, I like it. Get to pick on Trent, and he's not even here. It'd be even more fun if he was here, but he's not, so we'll pick on him anyway. But anyone that wants to go to that Breakfast on the Farm, again, check that out. Bulls and Bronx that day also in St. Anthony. And I think that'll be a good day in that area, in that community down there. A lot of things happening that day down there, so check it out. No, and we'll be, like I said, Best of the West. In fact, I know there's some people in the broader listening area. I mean, there's shooters that come from Rugby, Williston, Dickinson area, Bismarck, Kidder County, maybe even Jamestown, I don't know, but it encompasses this Best of the West deal. I tell you what, it's a big draw. It's probably the biggest in-person attended shoot next to the state shoot. So

0: I think that's a good thing. Maybe good. I'll enjoy it. And I enjoy supporting that clay target league in that the high schools, some high schools have. If your high school don't have it, get her done. We also, you know, so I told you Douglas Sportsman's Club supports the South Prairie one. Max is co-opted with them. So Max is just 10 miles down the road from us here to the east of Douglas. 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I mean, we do the gaming in Max, and that's in McLean County. So by extension, we extend down and support the Turtle Lake shooting sports type things down there. And then we have the gaming over in K-Bar in Makoti. And so that's kind of on the border of the North Shore, Berthold, Lewis and Clark, whatever they call it nowadays, school district and that. So they have, you know, out of Berthold and that, they have a clay target team, and we support them also. And so we've those two areas are where we've got the gaming. So we do, you know, extended support. We are a sportsman's club, so, you know, kind of our mission is that sporting, hunting, those kind of activities that relate to that is our main mission. So it's fitting that we support them, and good thing to support and keep the next generation active and engaged in shooting and you know, outdoor activities and hunting and things like that. But I think it'll be a good good thing to keep going in these communities. And so we, like I said, we support them areas there. So it's not like we just pick one out and support it. We spread it around our, you know, kind of a outline circle of our community here that within a close proximity. So it's a good thing to support, and we're going to continue to support. So I'll see actually some of the listeners, like I said, get a chance to see some of the listeners here at the K-Fire Cafe that are up there. Taking their kids up there to shoot at the Best in the West that day, and stop by and say hi. I don't, you know, if you come during the heat of the day, so to speak. I call it the heat of the day because it gets hot in that cook trailer with that 6-foot fryer that we have in there. Oh yeah, I tell you what, if it's a warm day outside, it gets really warm in there. So I don't get a chance to turn around from that very much, but to say hi. But once we're done cooking, then I got some time to visit with people. But stop by and say hi, yell hi. I'll turn around and yell hi real quick while I'm flipping burgers. How's that sound? But it's a good thing, and I'll continue to support that kind of stuff day in and day out. I think it's a good thing. Like I said, it teaches responsibility. You don't have to be a super athlete. You don't have to be a straight A student. You don't have to. I mean, you can learn these skills. Pick up these skills, use these skills all your life, you know, and it's important, these traditions, these skills that are taught through them kind of programs are very important. I'm Daryl East. I'm going to run to a break here. When we come back, give us a call, 701-258-0550, 800-228-0550. I'll be back after this.
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0: Welcome back to the K-Fire Cafe. Daryl Leese here on K-Fire 550. Happy to have you here today on a fabulous Friday afternoon on K-Fire 550. Coming into what I hope is a weekend of moisture. Man, big wind today. This is a fabulous wind. And you can use fabulous in a lot of different ways. I'm not using fabulous in a very positive way when I'm talking about this wind today. Some more dirt moving out there. That's how big the winds gusts are at times. Moving some more dirt around out there, relocating topsoil from one location to the next in some areas, some situations. So that means the wind is mighty hefty and the soil is mighty dry. And we had that rain, I don't know, 3/4 inch to 1 inch combination between two different rains about 5 days apart last week. But prior to that, I mean, the grass was crunchy. Well, the grass is getting back to crunchy again here. These 90 plus degree days that we've strung together definitely are taking a toll out there on that. Now you add this wind. No, it's not as hot as it was the last few days, but this wind is going to definitely suck the moisture right out. So let's go to the phone line, 701-258-0550. Welcome to the cafe. Barry, what do you have to say?
1: Daryl, you were talking about you had wind out there. Okay, we've been very still all day, and now all of a sudden we've got a 45, 50 mile an hour wind that just hit all of a sudden. And dirt is blowing. Probably have visibility of 3/4 of a mile, maybe. Incredible.
0: Yeah, no, there's a lot moving. Hey, Barry, you remind me of something here now that you called from over there in that Barnes County region. You guys had a bee truck, truck hauling bees tip over yesterday, and they had to bring some beekeepers in to basically do a roundup on the bees. My understanding is that the truck driver maybe necessarily wasn't hurt in the rollover, but hundreds of bee stings, and that he had to be taken to the hospital for. That that has to be a mess. I would say those bees are probably a little bit ticked off when their house gets tipped over and broken apart.
1: My son must have been. He was lifting another semi that had gotten hung up on the highway with his payloader, and he said the bees were pretty well smashed. But we've been having a rash of truck accidents by Valley City. We had a guy pulling a conveyor, and he lost his back wheels, and he continued dragging the trailer, setting fires along 94. That's a couple of weeks ago. So then I asked, okay, where was the driver from? You know, and nobody could tell me that. You know, to pull the conveyor down the highway with no wheels on the back for a considerable distance. You gotta wonder, you know.
0: Yeah, I do wonder. This one yesterday, my understanding is it happened right on the on ramp coming on to 94 is my understanding, and two vehicles were right in line with each other coming down the on ramp, and the second vehicle was going to pull over into the far lane to go past the first one, didn't realize that this truck was right there. So the truck swerved to avoid a crash with that car and ended up overturning, is my understanding there. So this was caused by lack of paying attention of a driver in a passenger vehicle, not realizing a truck is right alongside of you.
1: You know, you bring up something, because I was talking about the conveyor being dragged down the road by a truck. Okay, that happened on a Monday, and we were somewhat involved in that. My wife and I were taking our car to be repaired, so we're on 8th Avenue Southwest in Valley City, coming up on the intersection of PetroServe and Wintershall Road. There's sirens and lights all over town. A policeman passes me on my left side, which means he is in the northbound lane. And he's doing about 50 miles an hour, and I'm just starting my turn. A split second, and he'd hit me right in the door. I filled out a formal complaint to the police department, and I got nowhere with it. This police officer was in the wrong lane, going the wrong way. Unbelievable.
0: Did he have lights on?
1: Yep. That's what alerted me, because behind me I heard the siren, and then I checked my mirror, and then I saw the lights, and the next instant he is right beside my door. And I'm already pulling my wheel to the left to make my... I'm in the turn lane. The turning lane. The left turning lane.
0: Oh, you're in the turning... Okay.
1: He pulled by me on my left side.
0: So the other lane was open. He didn't need to go around the left side as you were in the turning lane.
1: The right lane going up the hill. And then he turns onto westbound 94. You cannot see that intersection until you're at the top of the hill.
0: Yeah. Interesting. Well, Barry, we've got to run to a break here. Appreciate you calling in and sharing your voice here today. You take care. Have a good weekend. And, folks, we're going to go to a bottom of the hour news break. When we come back, Mark Sponskowski, Burley County Auditor. I'll be back after this.
2: Fox News, I'm Tom Graham. The Trump administration has been ordered by a judge to remove the president's name from Washington, D.C.'s famed Kennedy Center.
3: The Kennedy Center board overstepped its bounds, a federal judge rules, by unilaterally adding President Trump's name to the Kennedy Center. That judge has ordered the Performing Arts Center to remove President Trump's name from the building's facade.
2: Fox's Jared Halpern. Crowds rallying outside a ICE detention facility in Newark, New Jersey, raging against immigration agents on behalf of the detainees. Democrat Governor Mikey Sherrill has offered support to the protesters.
4: I'll also keep calling on everyone there now, especially ICE, to de-escalate the situation, to act humanely.
2: Demonstrators, they're likely to continue to rage there into the weekend. 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
16: Here is your AccuWeather forecast for the rest of your Friday. Mainly cloudy, low 61, breezy with sunshine and clouds, an afternoon thunderstorm, high 76. Tomorrow night, cloudy, some showers and a thunderstorm, low 61. Sunday, cloudy with some showers and a thunderstorm, the high 76. Monday, sunshine, then turning cloudy, an afternoon thunderstorm around with a high 77. Download the AccuWeather app today. With your AccuWeather forecast, I'm Andy Robb.
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0: Welcome back to the K-Fire Cafe. Daryl Lease here on K-Fire 550. Happy to have you here with us today, and we are joined by Mark Sponskowski, Burley County Auditor. And if you have a question, comment for Mark, you can give us a call here also today, 701-258-0550, 800-228-0550. But Mr. Burley County Auditor, Mark Sponskowski, how are you doing this fabulous Friday?
1: I am doing well. How are you, sir?
0: I am fabulous. I'm fine as frog hair.
1: I think that's fine as frog hair.
0: Yeah, I'm fabulously fine as frog hair.
1: Oh, there we go. Okay.
0: Have you ever seen frog hair, Mark?
1: You know what? I've held many frogs, but I've never felt any hair on them.
0: See how darn fine that is?
1: That's pretty fine. To be honest, actually, come to think of it, I think I've held more frogs on horses than actual amphibious frogs.
0: There you go.
1: See, there you go. Part of a horse's hoof is a frog.
0: That's right. That's right. Everyone's going, frog on a horse? What the heck?
1: Like, anyway. What are you talking about? This guy's crazy. No wonder he's in politics. He's not.
0: Yeah, this guy's been hanging out in the auditor's office. I don't know, they sniffing new paint in the new place. I don't know, but anyway. Oh. Well, hey, I tell you what, Mark, we do have a listener calling in. Let's see if they have a comment or question for you. Let's go to the phone line, 701-258-0550. Welcome to the cafe. What do you have to say? Hello? Do we have the caller with us here? Hello? Maybe you're on mute. Maybe it was a butt dial. Didn't intend to call the K-Fire Cafe today. I don't know. Well, we'll just have to hang up on them and see if they call back. And see how that is. But so, Mark, what's new in the auditor's office?
1: Well, we're just rocking and rolling, getting ready for the election. You know, for a lot of those who are listening, I'm sure most of those who are listening right now have never actually worked an election as a poll worker or anything like that. But I can tell you right now, there are hundreds and hundreds of man hours put into just Burley County's election. And so we've been hard at it. We got our nose to the grindstone. But you know what? Everything's going real, real good. We've been preparing for this since the middle of last year. And, so everything's going really good. So just getting everything set up and finalized. And next week, our early vote, in fact, opens on Wednesday of next week. So, absentee ballots are getting sent out already. We've been doing that for a few weeks. And, we're going to have live voting open up on Wednesday.
0: All right. Very good. Very good. Well, we've got another caller here. No, we don't have another caller. They just appeared, too. So, anyway.
1: Now, to be honest, I had a hard time connecting, too. I had to call four or five times.
0: Yeah, well, this one was on and gone, so I don't know.
1: Okay.
0: So, Mark, let's see. When's the next county commission meeting?
1: That is on Monday.
0: Is it Monday?
1: Yep. Next one's
0: wow.
1: On Monday.
0: Time flies when you have fun. So Monday the 1st. Is that the equalization meeting too? Did I see that right?
1: That's correct. The equalization meeting is at 3:30, and then the main meeting is at 5.
0: So if anyone, and why I bring that up, is if anyone wants to appeal their valuations increase, and the county is your first step, you know, if you're in the city, you needed to go to the city first. But if the county is your first step, you need to make it to that if you want. And if you don't get satisfaction there, then you go on to the state equalization board meeting in August. But you got to take this step first. So if anyone, Mark, wants to appeal their valuation, did you say 3:30 on Monday is the equalization meeting?
1: That's correct.
0: Okay. And so just a heads up, if people are disputing and want to appeal their valuations, you need to do that on Monday at 3:30, and then that'll be followed by the regular biweekly the county commission meeting. So very good. What's on the agenda for this week, Mark? Anything outside of the equalization that's eye-catching?
1: Well, you know, really a lot of it is relatively boilerplate, except for two items that a local citizen requested they have added to the agenda. One of them is the consideration of a zoning text amendment to prohibit new data centers. And then the other one is the consideration of an ordinance to prohibit and remove flock safety cameras. So those are two definitely very interesting subjects. I'm looking forward to hearing him speak on it.
0: the flock camera thing, there's a lot of people that want to see them go away where they have been installed, make sure they don't get installed if they haven't been. The flock cameras, I maintain that's one of the reasons the data centers are being built, Mark, is that they've got to store all these hours and hours and hours of video that these flock cameras to trace everyone's move out there. And I think that's the strong arm of the surveillance of government on the people. I think is one of the reasons they're being built. So it's kind of interesting that both the data center and the flock camera issue are on the same meeting. That's kind of intriguing.
1: Yeah, no, that is definitely very very interesting. So I wouldn't be surprised if they are connected for sure.
0: Yeah. Well, let's see. We have another caller on the line here. Welcome to the cafe. What do you have to say?
2: Hey, novel idea here to save a bunch of man hours and cost to the county. All elections should be held on the first Tuesday after the first Monday in November. Eliminate the primary election and roll all these school and county and city elections, roll them into the fall. That's a very, very simple task. You're going to have an election in a certain number of years anyway, certainly every four. So, you know, why not? We're going to do that every 2 years anyway. Let's just roll them all into that November election. State of North Dakota with their nonsense with voting at large Republican candidates in a Republican state not wanting to go to their party's convention. Well, if we're not going to have a party convention, let's roll all the elections into the fall.
1: You know what? That's a very interesting concept. I would definitely be interested in looking through the logistics and pros and cons of doing that.
2: I can't imagine what any con would be. It's already set up. It would just seem like nobody has an appetite to try to save money, but it would sure appear to me to be a huge cost-saving effort. So this if we're going to pick candidates at large, let's pick them at large in the fall.
0: That's yeah. Interesting because that would take a lot of the rah-rah money out of the prelims, so to speak, too, Clint.
2: Well, the companies like iHeart wouldn't like it because there's a lot of money to go along with elections. But I mean, you think about the money that is spent on all these elections and. You know, I think our founding fathers had that figured out. Here's when election day is going to be. We're not going to have elections all year long. You know, you listen to these other states, if you listen to national news media, it seems like there's some kind of an election or runoff election seems like there's something every other month that there's some kind of an election somewhere, and you know, some of this just needs to come to a stop.
1: Sure.
2: A lot of games getting played.
1: It's definitely a huge industry, and there's definitely been a few things that I'm super conservative. However, when it comes to election, I don't have a problem spending money so long as it makes sense, and a lot of money if it makes sense. But you know, if there's a way that the process can be streamlined, and because if we were to get rid of the primary, I'm just pulling a number out here that's not necessarily dead on, but shoot, we would probably save up close to $75,000 to $100,000 from not having the primary just in Burleigh County.
2: Well, so, we're in a state where our chief executive seems to have an appetite for bypassing the political parties and taking it to the voter. So if we're going to take it to the voter. Let's take it to the voter. Let's do it in the fall.
1: Yeah, that's a great concept.
2: So
0: then my next question, Clint, just to follow up on that. So does everyone just run without a label? In the case of legislative districts, the top two vote getters get the House seats. Would you think that concept would go along with it?
2: So if we're not going to have parties, it appears that the party thing is just however they decide it's going to be. So, I mean, if we're going to bypass conventions, there are no parties at that point, are there?
0: Well, and that's why I brought it up. It would seem to go hand in hand with that then.
2: This party politics thing, you know, back in, and I mean, it's always been a problem, but if there's two parties and independent candidates, well, that's a great system. But right now we do not have two parties in North Dakota anyway. I don't think we do anywhere, but no, I wouldn't be opposed to that. If we're going to bypass the convention, so the convention seems to me like the Democrats are doing a heck of a lot better job than what the Republicans are. At least they are picking their candidates, and there's not all this commotion that we have that we have somebody, and I'm going to pick on Julie Fedorchuk right now. We have somebody like Julie Fedorchuk that can't go to her party's convention, but she can sure use the name. Well, I don't believe that she's a Republican if she didn't go to her party's convention. It's no party at that point, right? Our chief executive, who calls himself a Republican, he seems to have grievances and doesn't think there should be a party. So, you know, if we can't drive to Minot and have a convention, why are we even having these primaries? Going back to my original point, the cost to the county, you're going to have to set up a fall election anyway. Just roll the whole darn thing into the fall and let's do her then.
0: So the one thing I've got to make a small suggestion of correction in what you said there, Clint, is they don't want a party if they're not in ultimate control of it. But if they're in ultimate control of it, then they want the party.
2: You hit the nail on the head.
0: So, Clint, thanks for the phone call. You have a great weekend. Thanks for calling in, sharing your voice here today. I'm up against a break here, then we'll be back with the final segment along with Mark Splonskowski, Burleigh County Auditor.
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16: Smile, buddy.
15: Come on, smile. Oh, honey, he's still not smiling.
16: Maybe he's not a smiler.
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18: California cherry farmers are facing big losses again this year after heat and rain ruined crops. This season, farmers expect to harvest fewer than 5 million boxes of cherries as compared to the 8 million they usually get. Farmers not only have fewer cherries to sell, but will struggle to export them to places like Canada, South Korea, and Japan. Americans are setting aside far less of their income, with the savings rate hitting the lowest total since 2022. The Commerce Department reporting the personal savings rate dropped to under 3% in April, down from 5.5% a year earlier. The White House, however, is saying the American economy as a whole is in a pretty good spot. Mark Mayfield reports.
19: Treasury Secretary Scott Bessent ran down a list of Trump administration accomplishments at a White House briefing on Thursday.
20: We had a historic tax filing season. We passed the largest tax cuts in American history. The average refund this filing season is nearly $3,300, an 11% increase from last year.
19: Other accomplishments that Bessent highlighted included growth in 401k accounts, record U.S. energy exports, and the popularity of Trump accounts. His comments came on the same day that a new inflation report said that consumer prices were at their highest level in April in nearly 3 years. Bessent spoke to reporters from the White House press room, filling in for Press Secretary Caroline Leavitt, who's on maternity leave.
18: And Waymo is ready to roll out a new ride to its fleet.
21: The autonomous vehicle company announced that its Ojai vehicles are on the road and will be available to select passengers in Phoenix, Los Angeles, and San Francisco. The robo-taxis are produced by Chinese-based carmaker Geely and are larger than the Jaguar models Waymo currently uses. They also feature automatic doors and a removable steering wheel. Waymo says Ojai rides will be offered to riders in Las Vegas, San Diego, and Denver later this summer. In Phoenix, I'm at Mattinson.
18: And it's confirmed Anthropic is currently the world's most valuable artificial intelligence startup. The company reached a $965 billion valuation. I'm Monica Nelson with your consumer and business news.
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0: Welcome back to the K-Fire Cafe. The final few minutes here on a fabulous Friday afternoon. Mark Sponskowski, Burley County Auditor, is here with us. And Mark, thanks for joining us today. And anything else election-wise that you need to get out there to the listeners for Burley County, or, you know, stuff that might be important anywhere where there's elections happening across the state this next, 12 days from now, something like that?
1: Yeah, no, absolutely. So to any of those who have moved here lately or moved at all lately, if you don't have your driver's license updated, go get your driver's license updated. It's going to really, really help the poll workers on election day. It's going to help you out on election day if all of your identification information is updated and correct. So that's probably the main thing that we run into is, somebody moved from one part of town to the other and they just haven't changed their information yet. Go get it changed. That'll be a great help. If you've moved into North Dakota, do the same thing, especially if you're from out of state. That's going to be a big help. So the easier that we can make it on you, the easier it'll be on us and the smoother it'll go for everybody. So that's the first thing. Next thing is let your neighbors know, let your friends know, hey, you know, election day is coming up, right? I always tell people if they say that they don't vote, I always tell them, then don't complain. If you don't vote, you don't complain. If you want to vote, I always tell people, vote just so you have a right to complain. If for nothing else, just so you have a right to complain. I know technically it's in our constitutional rights to complain whether we vote or not, but in my opinion, you have not earned that right unless you at least take the most elementary step in our republic, and that is to vote. This is what our founding fathers risked their lives for. This is what our military risked their lives for. That's what millions of men and women have died for. It's for this right. And so, in my opinion, to not take advantage of this right and to take this right very, very seriously is a disservice to everybody.
0: Well, there you go. That's a good way to end the show today. Again, if you've moved, whether you're Burley County or not, if you've moved from where you originally live to somewhere else and you don't have your driver's license updated, so you have the updated address and everything on your driver's license that's correct, go do that now before you go to vote. Mark, is there a way they can still vote if that's in conflict or not?
1: There is. So the easiest way of doing it is you can update your information online on the DOT website. And if you update your information online, that will get you through. You don't have to update your hard copy of your driver's license, but if you update it online, it's super easy. It takes 2 minutes. I've done it before myself. That'll be a super easy way of doing it right there.
0: Very good. Very good. We're out of time here today. Mark Sponskowski, Burley County Auditor, thanks for joining us today with the updates on the elections and what's coming up on Monday's Burley County Commission meeting. And you have a great weekend. We'll talk down the road.
1: You too. Thank you.
0: All right.
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6: Still waiting. I'm Tom Rigotti, Fox News. President Trump has yet to make a final determination on a peace deal with Iran. Several of his demands sound very familiar. Fox's Peter Ducey is at the White House.
7: President Trump has a lot to consider. We know that. He laid out, though, the main points that he is thinking about in a very long Truth Social post, but these are the highlighted bullets, my highlights. The Hormuz Strait must immediately open, no tolls. Ships caught in the strait due to our amazing and unprecedented naval blockade, which will now be lifted, may start the process of heading home. Enriched material, sometimes referred to as nuclear dust, will be unearthed by the United States. In close coordination in conjunction with the Islamic Republic of Iran, plus the International Atomic Energy Agency, and destroyed. No money will be exchanged until further notice. And with that, so far, so good for experts.
6: Former Attorney General Pam Bondi testifies in a closed-door hearing over her handling of the Epstein files. Fox's David Spunt with the latest.
8: She left after about 3.5 hours of questions from Democrats and the sole Republican James Comer. Ms. Bondi was seen entering the building with a bandage on her throat. She's recovering from thyroid cancer. Now, the transcribed interview took place behind closed doors. She was not under oath. This was not a deposition. It was not videotaped. She was fired from her position as Attorney General early last month. She was on the job for about 14 months. And from the moment she came into office, the Jeffrey Epstein files were a recurring problem she just could not escape. Last July, the DOJ put out a memo announcing the Epstein case would essentially be closed. In the following months, the DOJ eventually, under pressure, released millions of pages of documents, but no definitive so-called client list.
6: Some Epstein survivors were at the hearing today, pressing government officials to do more in the investigation. Records on Wall Street today for all three indices. The Dow up 363 points. 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
6: A judge orders President Trump's name be removed from the Kennedy Center. Fox's Jared Halperin reports.
13: The Kennedy Center board overstepped its bounds, a federal judge rules, by unilaterally adding President Trump's name to the Kennedy Center. Judge Christopher Cooper says the formal renaming of the Kennedy Center in honor of President Trump must get congressional approval. Separately, the judge is preventing temporarily the administration from closing the Kennedy Center for 2 years for major renovations. Both issues are likely to be appealed. At the White House, Jared Halpern, Fox News.
6: Anti-ICE demonstrators continued their protest in front of an illegal immigration detention center in Newark. Some of the protesters are now under investigation after shouting threats at agents. One video captures a suspect saying he was going to kill an agent and his family. New Jersey Governor Mikey Sherrill, who supports the demonstrators on her solution to the chaos.
14: New Jersey law enforcement is today establishing a peaceful, protected protest zone in the area right outside Delaney Hall.
6: The protest began Wednesday after detainees said they were going on a hunger strike over what they say are deplorable conditions. New York's governor has signed a bill into law limiting cooperation with ICE.
15: The bill, signed by Governor Kathy Hochul, a Democrat, restricts local police from cooperating with ICE agents. And that's not all.
16: We are banning masks for all law enforcement in the state of New York. Next, we are also making sure that people have a constitutional right to go to court if the federal government, ICE agents, have violated their rights.
15: Some New York law enforcement officials object to the bill and have threatened legal action. The announcement comes a day after Massachusetts Governor Maura Healey, also a Democrat, outlined new guidance that includes barring ICE access to certain parts of schools, child care providers, health care facilities, and places of worship. In New York, Tanya J. Powers, Fox News.
6: I'm Tom Rigotti.
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34: 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Thank you very much for joining us for the 5 o'clock report. Cloudy and 75 in Bismarck, Mandan. Tonight, breezy, cloudy and 62. Tomorrow, Sunday and Monday, chance of thunderstorms. Tuesday, chance of showers. Highs for those days ranging from the mid to upper 70s. Forecast from KFYR-TV meteorologist Megan Chatta. That is on the way in a few minutes. A man is dead after a crash involving a BNSF train in Burke County. North Dakota State Patrol says a 72-year-old man driving a dump truck was traveling eastbound on 93rd Street Northwest last night. The driver attempted to cross the railroad tracks as an oncoming BNSF train approached. The dump truck was then hit by the train while crossing the tracks. The driver died as a result of injuries sustained in the crash. Bismarck firefighters put out a camper fire early this morning in a Civic Center parking lot. Crews were called just before 1:40 a.m. to the 300 block of South 5th Street, where they found a camper fully engulfed in flames. Firefighters quickly deployed hose lines and extinguished the fire. Two people inside the camper were able to get out safely, and no injuries were reported. No firefighters were hurt. The cause of the fire remains under investigation. Several North Dakota fire departments are helping extinguish a Montana wildfire. It's burning about 40 miles south of Weibo, which is a town on the North Dakota-Montana border on Interstate 94. No structures have been reported in danger, but the public is being asked to avoid the area. Heavy equipment is being sent to help stop the fire. Crews from Weibo, Beach, Gulva, and Glendive have all been assisting in the fire suppression efforts. The North Dakota Highway Patrol is inviting the public to a hearing on a proposed rule change to the CDL minimum age. The age would allow those 18 years old to receive a commercial driver's license. This would apply to interstate drivers or those staying in the state. The hearing will be at 10 a.m. on June 29th at the Law Enforcement Training Academy. The proposed rule changes can be seen on the North Dakota Highway Patrol website. Education leaders in the state are reviewing teaching criteria and have released a new survey to parents and educators. Lawmakers are looking to address school-issued devices and their proper use in the classroom. Parents are asked to answer a survey on the matter. It's open through the summer. The superintendent of public instruction wants to know how many hours students are using them and whether those devices should stay in school. Raging Rivers Water Park is officially open as of Thursday. Gates opened at noon with kids rushing in to be the first ones in line for the slides. Water park originally opened

0: 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Additional time is needed. Work may continue June 1st during the same overnight hours. The North Dakota Department of Transportation reminds motorists to slow down and use caution while traveling through the work zone. For updates on road conditions and construction projects across North Dakota, call 511 or visit the North Dakota roads map at travel.dot.nd.gov. K5 News Time coming upon 5:11 p.m. Central Time. More news on the way on the 5 o'clock report. 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It's cloudy and 75 in Bismarck, Mandan.
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0: KFIRE Radio News Time is 5:12 p.m. Central Time. Thank you very much again for joining us for the 5 o'clock report. Former longtime North Dakota Senate Majority Leader Gary Nelson has died. The Castleton Republican served District 22 from 1977 to 2001. According to Legislative Council, he held leadership roles for several sessions, including Minority Leader and later Majority Leader. Details about his death were not immediately made available. Former Senate Majority Leader Rich Wardner says Nelson was a respected leader who made tough decisions and helped shape policies still in place today. Democratic Senator Tim Mattern says Nelson led with fairness and humor, calling his service to North Dakota distinguished. The Minot Police Department is asking the public's help in identifying a suspect. He was involved in a burglary of a Southwest Minot business on Saturday, May 9th. The burglary occurred early that morning, and investigators believe he may have gotten cuts on his hands or arms. At this time, there is no vehicle information. Anyone with information related to the incident is encouraged to call the Minot Police Department or text an anonymous tip to tip411 by texting the keyword Minot PD. Town leaders in Burlington are asking all the locals to do their part to restrict the amount of water they use because of an ongoing problem with the town's water tower. The water level in the tower is extremely low right now due to a possible mechanical issue, so they're asking people to hold off on washing their cars, watering lawns, and doing laundry while crews work on fixing the problem. The police chief has contacted North Prairie Rural Water to supply more water to the town. You can get updates on the Burlington Police Department and the City of Burlington Facebook pages. Authorities responded to a crash involving a vehicle transporting bees in Valley City. The North Dakota Highway Patrol says a truck hauling bees rolled over on the westbound I-94 near mile marker 292. The westbound right side lane is currently closed. Millions of bees were released in the crash. The cable barrier has amassed a large bee cluster, and a cause of the crash is still under investigation.

0: Candidates for mayor and city council debated key issues on Thursday in Minot. The event was held at Central Middle School. It began with Josiah Rossi and Mark Johnser, who are both running for mayor. Johnser says he is relying on his experience as an incumbent to further his agenda, while Royce says he is working on making the city the most free city in all of the United States. On the city council side, there are 7 candidates running for 3 empty seats. Senator John Hoeven is in Minot this week looking over the city's redevelopment efforts. The city is considering turning the former landfill in southwest Minot into a recreational area. Senator Hoeven and city leaders discussed the plans to transform the 26-acre field into an 18-hole disc golf course, cross-country running trail, and an expansion of the Mesa Arena. The landfill operated for 10 years before closing in 1971. It was previously listed as a Superfund site, and work to remediate the space started 30 years ago. The county has already gotten $4 million for the project from the U.S. Department of Transportation. Undersecretary of War Michael Duffy spent Wednesday touring the Minot Air Force Base. He was joined by Republican Julie Fedorchuk and Representative Julie Fedorchuk and Senator Kevin Cramer. It comes as the base is working on replacing the Minuteman III ballistic missiles with a new Sentinel missile system, while they keep the base's fleet of B-52s up to date. The base plays a key role in maintaining the military's nuclear triad, which includes land, air, and sea nuclear delivery capabilities. The upgrade efforts are expected to cost several billions of dollars. Another business in Minot is now the proud owner of a liquor license, thanks to the city's public auction on Thursday. 21 EC Ventures LLC paid $140,000 for the license. The owners will need to pass a background check and fill out an application, pay the annual license fee, and pass inspections. They've got a year to meet the requirements before selling beer, wine, and hard liquor. The city of Minot has changed the central dispatch number. The new non-emergency number is 701-857-1500. The previous phone number will still be active, but callers will be connected directly to the police department. City leaders hope this change will give residents and non-emergency issues a more direct route. It will also free up dispatchers for emergency calls. If you are experiencing an emergency, you should still call 911. KFRE News Time 517, cloudy and 75 in Bismarck, Mandan. Forecast from KFYR-TV meteorologist Megan Chatta. That is on the way next here on the legendary voice of the Northern Plains. 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
0: 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And here is KFYR-TV meteorologist Megan Chatta. Good afternoon, Megan.
8: Good afternoon.
0: Well, sunny yesterday, cloudy today, and more clouds continuing with chances of thunderstorms?
8: Yeah, we do have that more rain and thunderstorm activity in the forecast as we head through the weekend. That will cool us down just a little bit. Right around the 80-degree mark as we head through the weekend, even into next week. But that's still about 5 to 10 degrees above average. Now, there is a chance some of those thunderstorms, especially tomorrow and Sunday afternoon and evening, they could become strong to severe, especially in the southwest. Only looking at some gusty winds as the main threat both days. But, you know, it's windy today. We've had those gusts 30 to about, I think I even saw one at 50 miles an hour. So we do have that wind advisory in place throughout the evening. Chance of some showers as we head through tonight. That looks like it stays mainly to the east, though. As we head into the weekend, like I said, those temperatures about 80 degrees. We'll keep that wind around all weekend as well. Chances for rain and thunderstorms both days, even into Tuesday and Wednesday. It looks like we get a slight break on Monday. Can't rule anything out, though. So it's going to be a more active week, but we'll keep those temperatures just a little bit cooler compared to, you know, the 90s we've had the last few days.
0: You know what? It was kind of a real, it's kind of, I'll say it, like I think I was telling Jacob yesterday, it's definitely a welcome relief when I saw that those temperatures were dropping and not going to be as warm the next several days. So I'm not going to kid anybody. It is a welcome relief to see those temperatures not be as high.
8: It is a good thing to see those temperatures coming down. We don't want to start the summer off that hot for that long, this early yet.
0: No. So, hey, I've got, I don't know if I've asked you. So what is your take on temperatures? Me, I've told Jacob, and I think Jacob's kind of in concurrence with this. Me, I think anything above 80 degrees is a waste. What are your thoughts?
8: I like the warmer days. I do like being outside, but once you get over that 85, I think, degree mark is, yeah, you can't tell a difference. It's hot.
0: Yeah, I say, speaking of having fun on warmer days, I saw the video yesterday. Did you have as much fun as it looked like you the video showed?
8: I had a blast. I'm not a fan of water slides, but everything else yesterday was so much fun.
0: Oh, really? You're not?
8: No.
0: Okay, so you're probably one that's probably going to spend a lot of time on the Lazy River. Does that sound about right?
8: If I go back, yeah, that's where I'm going to spend most of my time.
0: You know what? That's got its appeal too. I've gone tubing down rivers and stuff, and that's always been, you know, I've always found that a lot of fun too.
8: Yeah, that's one of the best ways to spend a summer day.
0: All right, great. Well, there'll be plenty of summer days for you to enjoy. But thank you very much for your help, Megan, and we'll talk to you again soon.
8: Have a good weekend.
0: Thank you very much. You too. That was KFYR-TV meteorologist Megan Chatta. Weather from KFYR-TV can be heard at this time every Monday through Friday, and again during the 5 o'clock report, usually somewhere around 5:50 p.m. Cloudy sky across North Dakota. It is 84 in Fargo. Grand Forks at 83. Light rain and 77 in Jamestown. Devil's Lake at 78. It is 74 in Garrison and Hettinger. Minot at 75. Okay, my fault. Williston actually sunny in 83. 77 in Bowman. Dickinson at 76. Here in Bismarck, Mandan. Falling barometer at 29.82. Dew point at 56 degrees. Humidity at 51%. Southeast wind at 22, gusting to 34. So cloudy at 76, but that wind, a feels like temperature of 69 degrees. Yesterday, officially a high of 90 degrees with a morning low of 61. No precipitation officially yesterday with the, average temperature for this day is 73 degrees with a record high of 97 set in 1934. Average low for this day is 48 with a record low of 25 set in 1947. Sunset tonight at 9:27. Sunrise tomorrow morning at 5:44. Sunset tonight at 9:28. 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
9: Crummy roads, cones, and crashes. 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
0: 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They're all in seasonal driving condition, but lots of work zones across the state of North Dakota, as well as areas of broken pavement. 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And a reminder again for those of us here in the Bismarck Mandan area, temporary closure is expected overnight on Interstate 94, exit 155, westbound ramp in Mandan. That's starting Sunday, May 31st. Maintenance work scheduled overnight from 7 p.m. to 6 a.m. Motorists should use alternate routes during this time. If additional time is needed, work may continue June 1st during the same overnight hours. North Dakota Department of Transportation reminds motorists to slow down and use caution when traveling through the work zone. 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
1: 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Coming up on the 5 o'clock report. 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A Fox News commentary. 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
19: In 2005, investigators in Palm Beach, Florida, began uncovering a dark secret.
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19: There was a wealthy man in Palm Beach who was offering young girls a way to make money. That man was Jeffrey Epstein, and he had set up a system designed to bring him underage girls. Local police and the federal government would investigate and, by their count, find dozens of victims. Epstein would become one of the world's most infamous predators, a man who could have faced decades in prison but served just 13 months in his own wing of a county jail.
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19: Epstein's abuse would span years and cross state lines.
7: New York, Palm Beach, New Mexico, Paris, Virgin Islands, and each one of those residences is an alleged crime scene.
19: 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Truth and Lies, Jeffrey Epstein.
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22: Fox News, I'm John Saucier. President Trump reportedly working through the final stages of peace talks with Iran. Is Treasury Secretary Scott Bessent speaking on Fox Business from the Reagan National Economic Forum on what can be done for Americans as prices are still high due to this conflict in the Middle East.
23: What we can do is add, we can generate real wage growth, which I think we're going to get back to as soon as we're on the other side of this Iran conflict.
22: The AAA reports the average for a gallon of regular gasoline, $4.39 right now. There's crowds outside a ICE detention facility in New Jersey reportedly protesting conditions for detainees inside. New Jersey's Governor Mikey Sherrill on her solution to this chaos.
24: New Jersey law enforcement is today establishing a peaceful, protected protest zone in the area right outside Delaney Hall.
22: There are reports of some protesters threatening to kill ICE agents. 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
27: Because you don't like capitalism doesn't mean that you get to burn someone else's things to the ground. It doesn't mean you get to take their life. It doesn't mean you get to take what they have. It doesn't mean that you get to tax them into oblivion. None of this gives you a pass. None of this gives you legitimization or an excuse. And the fact that there's such mental gymnastics that goes into Luigi Mangione, oh, well, this United Healthcare CEO, we didn't like what he did. We don't like his company. We don't like what he stands for. Oh, Charlie Kirk, we don't like what he stands for. That does not give you the right to take someone's life, take their property, ruin their life, destroy their family. And the fact that that's being in some way excused, especially by those on the left, to me, quite frankly, is disgusting. Mm-hmm. This younger generation has to understand you can disagree with people or policies or ideologies or ways of life without destroying that way of life. You have a conversation. You don't light a match.
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3: K-Fire News Time, 5:39. Well, let's see. Basketball fans, one of the best playoff series in recent NBA history is heading to Game 7. The Spurs defeated the Thunder in Game 6, 119-91 at home to even the Western Conference Finals at 3 games apiece. Victor Wembanyama, I think I got it right. Nah, I didn't get it right. Who cares? Lead all scorers with 28 points. The San Antonio, everybody knows who he is. And San Antonio never trailed the entire game. And oh, I'm not even going to try this one. The leading scorer for Oklahoma City got 15 points. This Alexander guy. And Oklahoma City, they'll try to take care of business in front of their home crowd on Saturday. The winner will take on the Knicks in the NBA Finals. Well, the Hurricanes can punch their ticket to the Stanley Cup Final. Carolina will host the Montreal Canadiens in Game 5 of the Eastern Conference Series. In Game 5 of the Eastern Conference Final. Oh, my gosh. That's tonight. Hurricanes lead the series 3-1. The winner of the series will face the Vegas Golden Knights, who swept the Colorado Avalanche in the Western Conference Final. Oh, the Minnesota Twins dropped their 4-game series to the Chicago White Sox with a 6-2 loss in the finale at Wrigley Field. The Twins allowed 4 runs in the bottom of the third and weren't able to get back in the game. Victor Caratini and Ryan Creeler both drove in a run during the losing effort, and Simeon Wood Richardson, he fell to 0-7 after he allowed 5 runs on 5 hits in 2 2/3 innings. Minnesota is in third place in the American League Central at 29-30, and tonight they start a series with the Pittsburgh Pirates. The Twins are sending Taj Bradley to the mound. He's got a record of 5-1 with a 2.77 ERA and 9 starts this series. He will be opposed by Pittsburgh right-hander Jared Jones. He's got a record so far of, this might be his first start of the year. He's got a career regular season record of 6-8 in 22 starts with a 4.14 ERA, and they're in pregame right now, and coverage of Twins baseball can be heard all season long on our sibling station, Fox Sports 710. All the Minnesota Vikings, they finish up their first week of organized team activities with a practice from TCO Performance Center. The Vikings were off yesterday after holding practices on both Tuesday and Wednesday. Minnesota will have three more voluntary OTA sessions next week before starting a mandatory mini camp on June 9th. I'll stay tuned. Dakota Prairie Outdoors with Scott Bachmeyer is on the way. Fox weather update also will get in there, as well as North Dakota. We got that guy from North Dakota Outdoors Radio. He's on the way too. KFIRE News Time, 5:42.
1: 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Trent Luce and Dakota Trails and Tales and the Jesse Kelly Show are coming up yet tonight on K-Fire.
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4: 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Good to have you along today. Hey, let's look at five ways you can prepare for your fall hunting. Whether you're doing it on private land or public land, we can give you some hints here. The first one, take some inventory of your gear. A lot of people are forgetful ones that maybe they put away their gear after elk or deer hunting rolls over, but digging it back out early, you might remember a leaky boot, maybe a lost button belt or a failing zipper on something here. It's a lot more helpful to figure that out ahead of time before you head out. Also, with plenty of time on your hands, you can send your knives out to be professionally sharpened. Now, I know there's a lot of sharpeners out there. I use my own to sharpen mine, but some people don't like doing that, so you can get that too. Just make sure your gear is ready to go. The second thing here, look for deals online and also in stores. Give yourself the space to find what you need here. You can also help your wallet out if you shop ahead of time. Have you heard of camel fire? You know, mid-summertime here is a great time to snag deals on last year's new hunting gear, if you're into that sort of thing. The third thing is break in your new boots if it's needed. A lot of people have different versions of what they really like for hunting boots. I personally like my Kenetrex. It's the only pair of hunting boots I have never had to actually break in. But if you want to break in your boots, there's a lot of us that need fencing done way before the hunting season opens up. It's a great way to break in your boots and also get some private landowner skills developed right there. The fourth thing, you can develop both your scouting and also a lot of people are doing e-scouting skills. Not as good as going to the local farmer rancher and asking their personal opinion, but if you want to do your e-scouting, you can sure do that. Base Map, I know Onyx still has some things going on. Even Google Earth, you can look into that. There's plenty of other apps that are out there too. If e-scouting is a little intimidating, there's plenty of podcasts out there to help you out with that too. And the last one here is practice. If you're headed into archery season, as we all are here shortly, get your bow dusted off early. A lot of you guys are already doing this, but if you're looking to shotgun, rifle, muzzleloader, or any other season specific to your taste, add the range into your schedule early and do it often. Extending your ethical shooting range is the name of the game for many seasoned hunters. It doesn't take much, but if you're newer to the hunting area, getting some training in your chosen pursuit is a great way to develop consistent technique. You can look up local archery shops, shooting instruction, shooting ranges. If you're lucky, ask a knowledgeable friend if you can come out and help. Now, there's plenty of things to do. Shoot prairie dogs. You can go after them all year long to really zero in your shooting. I mean, if you can hit a prairie dog at 100, 2, 3, 4, 5, 6, 7, even 800 yards, the vitals on a deer are the same size. It's a pretty good idea. Just a few tips here. Get out and get ready. Hunting season around the corner. Fencing still needs to get done. Remember that, folks. Looking for landowner relationships. I'm Scott Bachmeyer, and this is the Dakota Prairie Outdoors Radio Network.
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18: The 2026 North Dakota Fish Challenge is open. Hi, this is biologist Doug Lear with your weekly North Dakota Game and Fish Department Outdoors Report. The North Dakota 2026 Fish Challenge is open through August 15th. All anglers are invited to participate in the 5th annual North Dakota Fish Challenge. This encourages exploration of North Dakota's many fisheries. This year, we're promoting the joy of just catching a fish, no matter the size or the species, with newly added 100 Fish Challenge. To complete the challenge, just catch 100 fish of any kind. 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The Rough Fish Challenge by catching a bullhead, carp, and sucker. 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Or the Inaugural Classic Challenge requiring a northern pike, yellow perch, smallmouth bass, and channel catfish. Either way, the process is simple. Snap a photo of each and submit your entry on the North Dakota Game and Fish Department website now through August 15th. Anglers who complete a challenge will receive a decal and certificate. It's a great time to mention, if you're looking for a place to fish, go to the Game and Fish Department website. That's at gf.nd.gov. Click on Fishing and Boating, and right there you'll find resources on where to fish. That is this week's North Dakota Game and Fish Department Outdoors Report. I'm biologist Doug Lear.
19: I'm
0: Athletes Wanted. 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
32: Here's something pretty disturbing I discovered while researching this podcast. This is what it actually says on the Los Angeles Police Department website. The site states that the Adult Missing Persons Unit investigates 3,200 cases a month. And 70% of those missing people are found or returned voluntarily within 2 or 3 days. It goes on to explain, and I quote here, "Since being a missing person is not a crime, police are given a very limited role while conducting these types of investigations." At the bottom of the webpage, it gets more disturbing. There's a section titled, "What if they never returned?" And here's the official police advice. In such situations, you may want to enlist the services of a private investigator to assist in your search. If you can't afford a PI, the police elaborate, quote, "Another option would be to contact the Salvation Army, which has a missing persons locator program." There is not a single sentence on the LAPD website that would lead a loved one of a missing person to have any faith that the police would properly investigate it. What the LAPD is basically saying is, someone you love goes missing, don't overreact. They'll probably turn up, unless they don't, in which case you should get someone besides the police to look into it. All this is my way of saying, if the police took missing persons cases as seriously as they do, say, bank robberies, I wouldn't have had to do this podcast in the first place and end up chasing a violent criminal halfway around the country. I'm Neil Strauss, and you can hear the full story of To Live and Die in L.A.
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1: Here is your AccuWeather forecast for the rest of your Friday. Mainly cloudy, low 61, breezy with sunshine and clouds, an afternoon thunderstorm, high 76. Tomorrow night, cloudy, some showers and a thunderstorm, low 61. Sunday, cloudy with some showers and a thunderstorm, the high 76. Monday, sunshine and turning cloudy, an afternoon thunderstorm around with a high 77. Download the AccuWeather app today. With your AccuWeather forecast, I'm Andy Robb.
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11: Wall Street ending the week with a rally led by tech stocks, including Dell and Palantir. Software stocks having their best month since 2001. Shares of NetApp and ServiceNow jumping at Friday's close. The Dow soaring 363 points, S&P rising 16, NASDAQ gaining 55. SpaceX scoring a $4.16 billion contract from U.S. Space Force. Elon Musk's aerospace company tasked with developing a program that will help with targeting and tracking airborne threats like missiles. United Health Group making it easier for its members under the age of 18 to get medical treatment. The healthcare giant says it plans to stop requiring prior approvals for a host of pediatric procedures, tests, and services by the end of 2026. And that's your Fox Business Report. I'm Laura Cantor, invested in you.
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21: From that heat here and on the horizon.
22: And relief in terms of seeing some rain to help with our dry conditions, tapping into some Gulf moisture coming up here through the central part of the nation. But the focal point for maybe 2 to 4 inches of rain will be in northwest Montana. Meanwhile, for us, getting in on some beneficial rain, especially for eastern Montana and southern North Dakota into South Dakota, where an inch plus is possible in spots. We'll take a closer look at that rain forecast for our viewing area in a second here, but looking at where we're seeing some showers right now, mainly in the James River Valley over to the southern Red River Valley, a couple of showers around Jamestown moving up through Carrington, as well as around Valley City, but all that activity staying to the east of Bismarck this evening. For the moisture forecast, that closer look for the next 5 days, Bismarck around Dickinson towards Williston, 1/2 inch to 3/4 inch, much less around Minot. But you head down towards Bowman and Baker over towards Weibo, Montana, where there's a fire ongoing. That's where we could see those pockets of an inch plus, and that wildfire is burning in the Weibo County area. And Atticus, you've got more on that.
21: Jacob, thank you. Speaking of that fire, fire crews, North Dakota and Montana both, they're in day two of battling the fire 40 miles south of Weibo. It's burned roughly 1,000 acres right now. Local, state, and federal crews are working together, but strong winds are making it tough. Air tankers, a helicopter, and heavy equipment like road graders and dozers are on the scene. The fire began yesterday afternoon. Firefighters worked through the night. The public is asked to avoid the area because of all the emergency crews and the heavy equipment in operation. State education leaders want North Dakotans' input on technology in the classroom. A new Department of Public Instruction survey is open through August 1st. It's asking about limits on device time, whether school devices should go home, rules for classroom tech use, and how many built-in makeup days districts should have before going virtual. Leaders say results will guide recommendations in the next legislative session. We'll have a link to this survey on our website. With Election Day approaching, we're introducing you to the candidates running for Williston City Commission president. The president also serves as the mayor. Mason White is a Williston native and ran for a commission seat 2 years ago. He says his focus is on building communication with residents, helping them see where their tax dollars are going, and understanding why the city went into debt during the oil boom. White adds he decided to run after learning how the city works.
23: Almost 4 years now. Practice makes perfect. I've been going to the city commission meetings, meeting with city leaders on the regular, and just trying to understand how the city works.
21: He's joined by three other candidates, James Burvig, Sean Ronis, and Corey Swint. Williston's new elementary school is on track to open this school year. Slolin Elementary will be home to up to 600 K-5 students. School board president Corey Swint told us they're going on its second year of construction, which is 1 month ahead of schedule. He says final costs came out nearly $4.5 million under its original budget of $50 million. The opening of this campus comes after the district found the need to create two more schools in the community.
24: All schools now for our elementary schools have a boundary. We pushed that out. Actually, just a few weeks ago, they had a really awesome event where all the kids got to come to a signing day at our elementary schools.
21: The new campus will be home to the Aviators. An open house is scheduled for August 12th. It's located on 33rd Street West in Williston. The state's attorney general's office is warning homeowners and small businesses about a summertime scam. It involves crews offering to do asphalt paving projects. They approach people saying they're working nearby and offering discounted leftover material. They pressure people to make on-the-spot decisions and then demand upfront or quick payments.
0: As summer approaches, these will become more and more common as the crews are coming into the state. These are often transient contractors. They often have out-of-state license plates, and a lot of times you can't really know who they are.
21: The AG's office recommends verifying any offer, not paying up front, and researching contractors before you hire them. It's also critical to get all estimates and terms in writing. Coming up, coffee shops paired with banking? A new partnership says it's a good match. Jacob?
22: No more 90s. The 70s and 80s we have right now, that'll be our highs for the next 7 days, but with some showers and storms increasing. More on that after this.
3: Saturday, May 30th, it's Bare Knuckle Fighting Championship with high stakes and a superstar debut. In the main event, everything's on the line when the Brumtown Bomber, Connor Tierney, clashes with Rico Bon Bon Franco for the interim welterweight championship of the world. In the co-main event, Darren the Gorilla Till makes his long-awaited bare-knuckle fighting debut against Aaron the Joker Chalmers. 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
21: I'm loving the cooler temperatures, but there is a trade-off that comes with it.
22: Yeah, what we made up for with our cooler temperatures, the downside is the stronger winds, making it feel a little bit cooler as well, but sustained winds are around 20 to 30 miles per hour out there, still out of the southeast, some gusts around 40 miles per hour in spots, so winds have ramped up a bit compared to even the past few days. Wind advisory continues for the next few hours, southeast gusts up to 50 miles per hour, but winds will back off a bit through the weekend. Still windy in Williston and Minot with gusts over 30 miles per hour the next 2 days, but then winds will be calmer for all by Monday. But that southeast direction to the wind is really pulling in the moisture gradually. We'll finally see these showers and storms come to fruition tomorrow. Here's an afternoon snapshot.

0: finding solutions.
1: Because it's not just coming in, cashing a check. It's more coming in and getting advice on things. It's more problem solving, even dealing with fraud and scams. There's so much of that. People just need assistance, and I think that's what helps.
0: Railway says their previous Bismarck presence could be easy to miss. This location helps with visibility, and the coffee shop helps turn that visibility into visitors.
1: From our different Bismarck branch that we had, it's probably doubled as far as the amount of foot traffic.
0: On the coffee side, owner Patty Locken says the shared space has meant shared customers, people who come for one stop and end up making two, and this was an idea from the credit union that she felt was worth it.
2: They came to us, they presented us with the idea. When Paul with the bank came, we took it serious, and we looked at it, and we're like, I think this could be something great.
0: Both sides say the partnership works best when it doesn't feel forced, when the goal is the same: make the building feel welcoming and make service the selling point.
2: We hire not on experience, we hire on personality. So when you walk in the bank and you have the same personalities, it's great. It's like one big happy family.
0: And this isn't the only place in town where coffee and finances are sharing an address. In West Bismarck, Scooter's Coffee will be in the same building as Capital Credit Union. Adding to the idea, this might be a growing trend, not just a one-time experiment. Both Dustin and Patty repeatedly referenced a culture fit between their two businesses as the key to the partnership. Coming up, if you're interested in growing berries, Dan Cashman introduces us to a variety that you should try. Jacob?
3: Looking at radar and satellite, more of a regional view, some light showers in southeast North Dakota, more numerous thunderstorms in central and western Montana. Those will slide east into our viewing area tomorrow. More on that after this.
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0: If you're interested in growing blueberries but struggling to get any fruit, Dan Cashman has a solution. Today he introduces us to honeyberries.
10: One thing about the business that I'm in that I like is a lot of times we have new varieties and new plants to furnish. And these honeyberries are also called hazcaps or honeyberries. It's in the honeysuckle family, and they're just like a blueberry. And this is the rage of the gardening business now. You can grow these in your garden. You can grow them along the side of your house in your foundation. It's a little shrub that gets about 3 feet by 3 feet. This one's called honey very blue.

0: There's Aurora, there's Borealis, there's Cinderella, there's a lot of varieties, but they come as male or female plants. So if you want to get a plant that grows berries just like a blueberry, the answer to the problem, and it used to be a problem, is honeyberries. Blueberries are kind of hard to grow here. They need an acid soil, they need more peat moss in the hole, but these are not fussy. These will grow in Medora, they'll grow in Fargo, they'll grow anywhere, heavy soil, good drainage soil, but you need both male and female. So if you're thinking about a nice plant, it's kind of like a blueberry, kind of like a blackberry, kind of like a grape, but they're easy to grow and they're very good for you. They're high in antioxidants and they're healthy for you. So get a honeyberry, get a few of them, because you'll have fun with them. Also, I just want to mention again the Partners in Planting in Bismarck. If you plant a tree on the boulevard, you can get up to $100 back per tree, $700 per property. In Mandan, it's only $50, but the cities are encouraging people to plant trees on the boulevard. And you can plant bare root now, and they cost less, and they're on sale too. So anyway, next week we'll talk about some other things in the garden. Until then, good gardening.
1: Good gardening indeed. You going to grow any honeyberries?
2: I don't know. It's as simple as that, though, right?
1: It's pretty simple.
2: Plant them, you get the benefits. And it's as simple as we had more clouds today. That kept our temperatures a little bit cooler. 70s, that's my temperature range. A little bit more of a fan of that than the 90s. That eastern Montana, still experiencing 91 right now in Glasgow, but comfortable 75 in Dickinson, 74 in Bismarck, as the humidity, though, is creeping up a little bit. Might make it feel a little bit uncomfortable outside, with dew points near 60 degrees towards southeastern North Dakota. Certainly a bit humid, but that can precede some rainfall, and that's going to be the case heading into this weekend. But mostly dry through the overnight with that strong southeast wind persisting. Temperatures fall back into the 50s, so a little bit cooler than the past few nights where temperatures only fell back to the 60s. Then highs tomorrow right back in the upper 70s and low 80s, but no more 90s even in eastern Montana. These temperatures still a little bit above normal, but as we'll see, some showers and storms develop in the afternoon with that daytime heating. Could be some stronger ones, even some severe storms on an isolated basis in southeast Montana, southwest North Dakota, and especially down into South Dakota, but highlighting Bowman down through Hediger and Lemon, with the damaging wind threat the primary concern, with a possible line of storms later on tomorrow evening once they get a bit more organized. But for now, just some of these clouds lingering over eastern North Dakota with these light showers shifting back to the northwest. So central North Dakota could get in on some light rainfall tonight as these showers then break apart into tomorrow morning in northern North Dakota. So look for some drops to still be falling through the morning hours tomorrow in spots. But we get a break into the early afternoon before some of those isolated thunderstorms pop up with the daytime heating into the evening. By the late evening, that's when that line of storms could get organized in western North Dakota and eastern Montana, produce some damaging wind gusts, but that falls apart into Sunday morning. We'll have a period of dry time through the midday hours on a Sunday, some sunshine, but that leads to more instability for more thunderstorms to pop up Sunday evening, sliding up to the north through Sunday night. For Sunday, same areas targeted with that isolated severe potential, southwest North Dakota and down into South Dakota. Highest rain chances are over the weekend. Not going to be a washout, though, but we'll still have some isolated shower and storm chances through the next work week. Not every day, though, as temperatures hold pretty steady.
1: Still looking a lot better than we've had this week. And hey, right now, take any rain you can get.
2: You got
1: big help
2: right
1: for the area. Mm-hmm. Up next in sports, one spot in the state soccer championship sealed just moments ago. And for our KUMP viewers, John Cole visits with members of the Coyote golf team as they head to state next week.
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1: Well, the spring tournament frenzy continues here again today. Six tournaments happening across the state, and in Bismarck, that means the semifinal round of the state soccer tournament. Mandan trying to chart its path back to the state title game for the second consecutive season. And if you can't hear it in the mic, wind played a huge factor in this one all afternoon. Tie game in the first, Mandan goalie coming out of the net. That gives the Riders all the room they need. They punch in the goal, making it 2-1 late in the first half. With 24 minutes left in the game, though, Mandan using this wind to their advantage. A long and high ball bounces in the equalizer off the foot of Afton Lane Gang, tying things at 2 apiece. 10 minutes later, it's Sierra Gustafson going to work and coming up clutch, wind at her back as she carries it top shelf for the go-ahead goal, making it 3-2 Braves. The goals fly in from there as Mandan wins it 5-3 to get back to the title game. And with that, Braves head coach Aaron McElwee joins me. And coach, first off, congrats. I mean, what a game. What was kind of the message at halftime there, knowing you were going in a goal down?
11: You know, it was win or go home, and we made some adaptions at halftime, changed formation, and we just went for it, and we knew the win was going to be a factor.
1: Obviously, you had the win at your back in the second half. Just how big was that, and how much did you guys talk about that?
11: You know, the players at halftime coming off said it was just hard to get out, and, you know, our game plan was just to pen them in the entire half, push up the field, and just keep shooting the ball, and eventually it would go in.
1: The second half, the goals started flying in after Afton scored, and then just kind of what was going through your mind on the sideline as you saw the girls start to kind of build on things there?
11: You know, the first half we were just a little standoffish, but, you know, the second half with that win, we were told just go for it, you know, just don't wait. We have to start pressing a little bit more and just pull the trigger. If you don't shoot, you don't score was the message at halftime.
1: Last thing, really quick, you've been in this position. What's going to be the message going back to the title game tomorrow?
11: Again, it starts at 0-0. We just treat it like another game like we've been doing since it happened last year, and we just focus on what we can do and control and put in 100% effort, and whatever happens, happens.
1: All right, well, the Braves going to see Shanley or Cheyenne, the game that's getting set to happen behind us right here. Thanks so much, Coach. Shanley and Cheyenne getting set to kick off in about 15 minutes. Now up north in Minot, the spring tournament frenzy continues in Class A state softball. The WDA has dominated softball with 11 straight tournaments with a team from the West representing in the state championship. Late drama today in the semifinals between Dickinson and Mandan. Dickinson walks it off in the bottom of the seventh inning. Reagan McMahon knocking a base hit to left field, bringing home Gabriella Sobelik to win 4-3. The Braves had just taken a 3-1 lead in the top of the seventh, but the Mavs get the bats going with their backs up against the wall. The program will make its eighth all-time state championship appearance tomorrow. They await the winner between Williston and West Fargo Horace. That game getting set to start in a few minutes. We'll have full highlights and reaction coming tonight at 10, as well as more highlights from here at the state soccer tournament. That's it for sports. We'll be right back.
3: Saturday, May 30th, it's Bare Knuckle Fighting Championship with high stakes and a superstar debut. In the main event, everything's on the line when the Brumtown Bomber, Connor Tierney, clashes with Rico Bon Bon Franco for the interim welterweight championship of the world. In the co-main event, Darren the Gorilla Till makes his long-awaited bare knuckle fighting debut against Aaron the Joker Chalmers. 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
2: Yeah, not so favorite part, the wind, as you saw with Luke during sports. Big factor there in the sports tournament, as always, in the crosshairs between the area of low pressure to our west, high pressure to our east, but that low will produce showers and storms heading into the weekend.
1: And that wind all weekend. 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
7: Fox News, I'm Tom Regani. America is awaiting President Trump's response on the peace deal with Iran. Fox's Peter Deuce explains what the president wants included.
8: Hormuz Strait must be immediately open. No tolls. Ships caught in the strait due to our amazing and unprecedented naval blockade, which will now be lifted, may start the process of heading home. Enriched materials, sometimes referred to as nuclear dust, will be unearthed by the United States in close coordination and conjunction with the Islamic Republic of Iran.
7: President Trump is scrapping plans for a major renovation at the Kennedy Center following a judge's order.
9: President Trump says his administration will return control of the Kennedy Center to Congress. The move came hours after a federal judge in Washington ruled the center's board illegally added President Trump's name to the performing arts venue and also blocked a two-year closure for major renovations.
7: That's Fox's Jared Halpert. 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
12: Hello, Dakota Territory. I'm Trent Lewis. Welcome to another Red Shirt Friday edition of Dakota Trails and Tales. Jump on in the Loose Tails Foodlink Chuck Wagon. Then and only then, when we tool the region, the country, the globe, and discover the issues of the day, it is still going to be up to you by yourself to determine how and if this information might actually affect us living in a little piece of heaven. I really did want to attend the meeting last night in Lytton, Emmons County. I'm told that it went well. The meeting was about exposing more information about the AI data centers in the state. Really, the whole concept here that I believe brings everything to a boil is the lack of transparency, all of the hidden information that we continue to find, and it's actually all there if you want to go look for it. Should we have to go look for it? That's the real question of the day. And at the end of the day, I get bent out of shape about the tax credits, U.S. taxpayer credits, that continue to go to these global conglomerates. And I spend a lot of time talking about Cantor Fitzgerald. Cantor Fitzgerald was started by Howard Lutnick. When Howard Lutnick, current Secretary of he's Secretary of Commerce, when he accepted the nomination for that position in this Trump cabinet, he had to relinquish his CEO duties of his business, Cantor Fitzgerald, which has investments in 800 companies. I continue to have an axe to grind because NextEra has a definite tie to Cantor Fitzgerald. But even myself, I get distracted in looking at the bigger picture. I'm going to bring the bigger picture, hopefully, in this dissertation and this journey. In 1858, a company based out of Europe formed a company to build energy in 1858, whatever that looked like. But what they really, their claim to fame was the construction of the Suez Canal. Obviously, shipping was a huge deal in that day because that was our primary mode of transportation. And then at the end of World War II, in April of 1946, the French company nationalized all energy production in the country of France, which brought into the mix this company, which is now called ENGIE. E-N-G-I-E. And so it still today is in existence, this French company, ENGIE. And they have global sales of $90 billion. I'm curious how many people have heard of ENGIE. I have, because I continue to dig into these issues. And I have somewhat of an interest in that people in Sedgwick County, Kansas, which is where Wichita is at, have contacted me about providing information and just getting the information to the public when necessary. Lo and behold, today, I stumbled upon a document that says that there is a notary in Sedgwick County, Kansas, that works for ENGIE, works for the ENGIE Energy Company. I don't mind telling you her name is Jacqueline R. Armstrong. She's 40 years old, employed by ENGIE, and lives in Sedgwick County, Kansas. She signed the release documents that are on file at the Mercer County Courthouse talking about the release of a solar project south of Hazen. And so how does this ENGIE thing fit into the picture, and where is that tied in with the NextEra and the whole AI data center and what's taking place there in Mercer County? And for today's discussion, I'm not even going to include Applied Digital. It's like their day off. So I came home last night and I run through South Dakota and I go through Hyde County. Highmore is in Hyde County. And south of Highmore, all of the time, between Highmore and the Crow Creek Reservation at Fort Thompson, massive wind development. And I drive by that all the time, and I shudder to see what has happened in Hyde County and Hughes County and a little bit of Hand County as well in South Dakota. I had no idea that what I was driving by is a major contributor to electricity in Bismarck. Because, you see, Basin Electric has a partnership with ENGIE to supply that electricity from the North Bend Wind Project to the Basin program. To the Basin, Basin Electric relies on ENGIE to supply 200 megawatts of renewable, I dispute that word, but that's not the point of this discussion, the North Bend Wind Project from Hughes and Hyde County supplies 200 megawatts of electricity to the Basin Electric system. So now we have a known tie to Applied Digital and Basin Electric. We now have a known tie to ENGIE and Basin Electric. And I just found where Cantor Fitzgerald advised or I can't say the word partnered with, but worked with Engie to acquire another large energy firm, which I'm sure why they moved their energy sales to $90 billion. But I found a newsletter that goes out talking about energy cost, energy expectations, which at the top of the left-hand corner, it has the Engie logo. At the top of the right-hand corner, it has Cantor Fitzgerald. As a reminder, Cantor Fitzgerald is Howard Lutnick's business, who his son now is supposedly the CEO. Howard Lutnick is in the Trump cabinet, Secretary of Commerce. And we continue to find these ties with people that are affecting our land use in our part of the world. And at every turn, we find that we have U.S. tax credits, U.S. taxpayer dollars. And let me just do this quick thing, because everybody talks about a subsidy, and I'm anti-subsidy, but I'm double anti-tax credit. Here's why I'm double anti-tax credit. When you get paid a subsidy, you report the subsidy as income at the end of the year. So you, at some level, pay a tax on the income that you get from a subsidy. When you get a tax credit, and we have all of these foreign global companies which have a tie to the Trump White House applying for and getting a tax credit to get a deduction from their tax liability to the IRS, which ultimately means that the responsibility of the tax expenses, the spending of this government, fall upon the people of this nation while these foreign entities take our money. Not only do they take our money, they're coming in here and putting people in a position to bully them into signing easements. And when you sign an easement, on my rural route program today, I had Dan Welch. And Dan Welch talked about the transmission line, which is apparently going to be approved in Nebraska in the next 2 weeks, where they showed up, the 10 people representing the developers showed up. These are 10 people that were from Oklahoma that are part of Landman Projects, the same as this lady who signed this doc, signed this notary paper. She's positioned, go look at her at LinkedIn. You can find her, Jacqueline R. Armstrong. She positions herself as a land acquisition person, and she works for Engie. How do you even keep track of all of this? And here at the end of the day is why we're frustrated. We are losing U.S. land controlled to other countries. I know you sign a document and it's the easement says that you still own it, which means you still pay the property tax, you still pay the mortgage, but now you got to get permission to go take a leak on your own property. At some point, somebody's got to say, we draw a line in the sand here because we are giving away our land. Meanwhile, all the yohos who are incumbents, I'm separating the incumbents in this statement of yohos, from everybody else is campaigning on, I stand with President Trump to shut down China buying U.S. farmland. China buys and owns right now 270,000 acres of land in the United States. 270,000 acres. U.S. government owns 33% of the U.S. landmass, and controlling more of it every single day by having foreign interest sign easements that gives control to somebody else. All of this discussion about China buying farmland in the United States is the distraction from the real loss of control of our land, and it is 100% a land grab. Always has been, always will be. And it's more clear to me than ever that it's been in place. I would say that the significant date of everything that I've shared with you is April 1946. April 1946 is when the French government nationalized the energy sector in the country of France. And that is why, did I mention? Maybe I forgot to mention. Who is the largest shareholder at 23% of the total shares of this Engie company that partners with Basin Electric? Anybody going to guess? The French government. Now, we want to talk about Blackstone. Oh, by the way, BlackRock is the second largest institutional owner of NG. But Blackstone, who we have now this whole school land trust issue with, that's Canadian. Teacher fund, pension funds. Where is the point? Where is anybody standing up to say America first and actually mean it? And actually take steps to stand behind instead of just giving rhetoric to a catchy phrase. Dakota Trails and Tales, trust me, this is only the first layer of the onion on this whole situation. We'll be back with a few final words on Red Shirt Friday after this.
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14: 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My name is Manuel De Lilla, former political operative turned journalist.
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21: 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And boy, oh boy, do they have a lot to say about it. 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
12: 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A lot of discussion continuing to happen about the importance of beef and the beef consumption tenderness aspect of beef. Don't forget that when you are looking to get the most nutrition and the least amount of consumption, it comes back to beef. 3 ounces of beef gives you more, and when it's tender, it's just that much more enjoyable. 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Just as a little distraction, on my drive home, I did beat midnight by 5 minutes. That was a good thing. And we had a softball game to listen to. My bread and circuses, you know, the Nebraska softball team is in the College World Series. And it was 10 innings. What a battle against Arkansas. And we like I contributed in any way, shape, or form. The Nebraska softball women pulled it off at 11:28 last night. And Eva Cusack actually hit a two-run home run to break the tie and win the game. Sometimes, you know, you just got to take a step away from all the information that we fight on a regular basis and just enjoy something with tremendous talent. I have a severe concern about dollars and NIL and everything else screwing up college athletics. But in this moment, this is just about young ladies getting out there on the field and making it happen. So four teams won in the first round, and that would be Texas Tech and Tennessee, Alabama, and Nebraska. The other teams were in the loser's bracket, and those games have been taking place all day, but to be honest, I only pay attention when Nebraska's playing. And we play Alabama tomorrow night. We're going to Bama the Bama, A to Z without the use of GPS technology. On a journey that we call Dakota, Trails and Tales on a Red Shirt Friday, cannot give a big enough shout-out to those that have enabled our opportunity to hold people. If nothing else mattered, which it does, but if nothing else mattered, what is most valuable about that is think about the well-regulated militia that we have in veterans who took an oath for life to the Constitution and the love of country. That gives me comfort, and I say thank you. A to Z, no GPS technology, Journey Dakota Trails and Tales. See you Monday.
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11: Here is your AccuWeather forecast for the rest of your Friday. Mainly cloudy, low 61, breezy with sunshine and clouds, an afternoon thunderstorm, high 76. Tomorrow night, cloudy, some showers and a thunderstorm, low 61. Sunday, cloudy with some showers and a thunderstorm, the high 76. Monday, sunshine, then turning cloudy, an afternoon thunderstorm around with a high 77. Download the AccuWeather app today. With your AccuWeather forecast, I'm Andy Robb.
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29: What's happening, fellow sports fans? It's Andy West. Let's take a look back on this day in sports history, May 29th. We'll start off in 1976. Houston's Joe Niekro was the winning pitcher and hit a home run off his brother, Phil Niekro. The Astros beat the Braves 4-1. It was the only home run hit by Joe in his 22-year Major League career. Jumping ahead today in 2005, Dan Weldon wins the Indianapolis 500 when Danica Patrick's electrifying run falls short. Patrick is the first woman to lead at Indy, getting out in front three separate times for a total of 19 laps, but Weldon passes her with seven laps to go and holds on for the win. And today in 2010, Philadelphia's Roy Halladay pitches the 20th perfect game in Major League history, beating the Florida Marlins 1-0. He struck out 11 batters, and in the ninth inning, he faced three Marlins pinch hitters. Halladay was elected into the Baseball Hall of Fame in 2019 after his untimely death in 2017.
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1: Still waiting. I'm Tom Rigotti, Fox News. America is awaiting President Trump's response on the recent peace deal with Iran. Fox's Peter Deuce explains what the president wants included in order to say yes.
4: The Hormuz Strait must be immediately open. No tolls. Ships caught in the strait due to our amazing and unprecedented naval blockade, which will now be lifted, may start the process of